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1: A system that reduces everything to transaction, everything to manipulation, everything to some short-term material interest rather than permanent interest that are shaping people's sense of who they are as human beings who are questing for dignity and questing for decency. So I'm with my dear sister, Professor Carter, and yourself in that rich dialogue y'all had, but there's a rich connection to what you're doing right now in Leimert Park and what the Black Congressional Caucus is not doing. Because when you ask, what is the treasure? You know the treasure when you look at what people spend most of their attention on. Can we say that Black leadership is spending most attention on mass incarceration, most attention on Black poverty, most attention on the masses of Black people, not just the Black professional class and the middle class?
2: Mm. I was going to start this conversation asking Doc what he thought of the CBC mantra. I can cross that question off my list. He just told you. he comes out the blocks telling you exactly what he thinks of the CBC mantra. And since he went there right quick, this is actually fascinating, Doc. During the break, while we were doing news, traffic, and sports, and weather, and all that stuff, and hearing an editorial here on the local station in L.A. that the national audience didn't hear, my editorial about what's happening here with procrastination. Crenshaw, the audience, I think, across the country now has heard me talk about it enough, heard you talk about it enough to know that we've been pushing back on a level of disrespect for Black people in this community of Leimert Park here on the Crenshaw corridor. And literally at the top of the hour moments ago, I picked up my phone. I heard it buzzing, felt it buzzing on the desk here in the studio. And I picked it up and had one of the business owners just sent me a video that the workers are out there right now. The walls, the gates are still coming down. The fences are still coming down. And now they are repaving the streets. They just sent me a video just now. I'm looking at it right now of them repaving the streets to give the people back their parking. We've been pressing this issue. Give us back our parking. And I've said to so many people that my next door neighbor, the veterinarian, is thrilled right about now. He finally got his parking lot back after 5 years of not being able to drive his car, much less his clients, his customers being able to park in his parking lot. He ain't been there either. And so he's just thrilled that he can finally drive his truck into his parking lot. And you think about it, what business does the city have, any city have, blocking off somebody's private property for years? I said to the LA Times the other day, I'm almost ashamed and embarrassed to admit that I tolerated it for as long as we did, trying to give them the benefit of the doubt. Black people are the most forgiving people in the world, sometimes to our own detriment. We go along sometimes with agendas and plans that aren't even in our best interest. And so I'm embarrassed to say I tolerated it for as long as I did. But there comes a time, as Dr. West says often, according to Dr. King, a man can only ride you back when it's bent. You straighten your back up and you're going to go somewhere. And so this community, I was at a restaurant last night and some white folk walked up to me and thanked me. And I said, no, it's not me. It's all of us. It's a communal effort. But they were very kind to thank me. And I laughed when they walked away. I said, see, gentrification at its best. These are the good white folk moving into this area, walking up to me at a restaurant last night, thanking me for the work we've done. But I celebrate all the folk in this community who leaned in, the businesses, the residents, and the other stakeholders who've leaned in. This project is still got a long ways to go. Marquise Harris Dawson is still MIA, Dr. West. No response from him as yet. He's still on the clock to respond to that letter within 30 days, answering questions. When you gonna start this thing? Restart it. When you gonna

0: finish it. And what about that business interruption fund? So the stuff happening now is a good first step. We got a long ways to go. And speaking of a long ways to go, I've got stuff for Dr. West when we come forward here on Tavis Smiley.
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0: Tavis Smiley, Dr. Cornel West. We are here at the end of our week. It's Thursday, and I'm trying to just recap, at least to my mind, what some of the major issues are this week as it relates to our people. And I tried to set this frame at the outset of today's program, and I'll let Dr. West operate inside of it, or for that matter, outside of it, as he chooses. You don't have to work inside my frame, but I do want to just put something in front of him, as I said I would when he arrived here in the second hour. But let me start with where he started the first, talking about black accountability. You heard me suggest a moment ago, Doctor, say a moment ago, I'm looking at this video. I just shared it with my team. We were all standing around looking at my phone with this video of these workers outside right now, outside this studio that you know very well. The fences are coming down, they have come down, the gates have come down, and now they're repaving the streets to give the people back their parking that was taken from them 5 years ago while this project languishes, you know, 6 or 7 years in. Still no word from Marquise Harris Dawson. Here's the point I'm raising. There's nothing that brings me greater joy. I know it doesn't bring you any greater joy either than to see our people treated with the dignity and the respect that

0: they deserve. And that's what I celebrate most. Not that I raise my voice, but that the people are being treated with the respect and the dignity that they deserve. But as I see all of this stuff coming down, what troubles me is that this deconstruction, if you will, the taking down of the gates and the fences and giving the folk back their parking is a sort of concession, if you will, that they know they ain't got the resources to finish this project. Because it takes money to put all of this preparatory work in place to do the build out that you promised with the $100 million that we still don't know what happened to. That's another conversation for another time. Dr. West said eloquently at our town hall that it's either, what do you call it, Doc? You said it's either...
1: I said it's indifference, incompetence, or corruption.
0: That's it. Indifference, incompetence, or corruption. None of those are good choices, obviously. And it could be all three. Could be all three. Dr. West said, we just don't know. But the point is that if you're taking all this stuff down, after spending all this money to get this preparatory work in place, that is a tacit, if not explicit, concession, to my mind, that you ain't got the money to finish the project anyway. And you could have told the people that truth years ago. Because you're not gonna build this stuff up, take it down, and build it back up again. And now you've lost trust with the people. But it raises a fundamental question. Again, Doc, is you again quoting you, that when you straighten your back up, you're going somewhere. Folk can't ride your back unless it's bent. But just say a word, if you will, about Black accountability and how this becomes a real-time example of what happens when the people raise their voice. Here again, I'm quoting Cornel West, not an echo. The Black anthem says, lift every voice, lift not every. Echoes. I'm into your frame, but I'm feeling something today about this notion of Black accountability, because I love seeing the people get what they deserve.
1: Look, you can't downplay the role that you played in terms of having the courage to step forward and deal with all the venom and vitriol coming your way. But that's what it is to have a permanent love of the people. There's never been a Black person in a church, a mosque, a synagogue, a trade union context, a feminist caucus. There's never been a Black person who has raised their voice out of a deep love for Black people and not been either crucified, assassinated, misunderstood, or vilify. That goes hand in hand with the way of love. Goes hand in hand with the way of love. So the fact that you raised your voice and so many people who were feeling the same thing came along and raised their voices, which is a beautiful thing, just like the Dale singing in Brother Townsend's wonderful film of 1991, right? Mm-hmm. They were lifting their voices on that stage, right? Mm-hmm. And what were they doing? They were doing it in order to touch the souls and hearts of the people to try to empower them. And we live in such a corrupt system, though, Brother Tavis. This is the real issue. Mm. You know, the two-party system was not designed to deal with the plight of the masses of people, especially not Black folks. In fact, you could go, if you read Black history, you could almost argue that if Black people could be free, fully free by voting, the powers that be would make voting illegal because they never had a priority for the Black masses of people. They may make some room for some Black middle class folk and some Black professionals, but they'll have to be incorporated in the same corrupt system so that they won't have a priority for their poor cousins locked into hood, locked into mass incarceration, locked into decrepit schools with guns and drugs flowing in and out. Where is the priority for those precious folks? Well, when you raised your voice, you said Leimert Park is a community where the Black masses do live. And it's no accident that you got all the venom and vitriol. And I think people need to know about this venom and vitriol, because people like to always talk about the victory after the scars after you had to deal with the scars. But the good news is that there's always a cloud of witnesses, every generation that's willing to have that permanent love of the people and permanent integrity and permanent principle tied to permanent interest, so that the masses of Black people are not completely forgotten.
0: Yeah.
1: And every once in a while we have a breakthrough.
0: Nope, it is a breakthrough. Just the first of many, I believe, to come, because we're not done with this yet. I repeat, Marquise Harris Dawson, if you're listening, brother, you're on the clock. You have less than 30 days now to respond to that demand letter. When is this project going to get restarted? When is it going to finish? What about the business interruption fund for those persons who've been harmed? As I look at the people in this community celebrating this victory, I think about the businesses that didn't make it. That's where my mind is.
1: Yeah,
0: this project crushed. It crushed black businesses in this 1.3 mile corridor, and I can't do anything to bring those persons back. But we're gonna hold firm until these questions are addressed in a way that this community accepts. Your critique a moment ago of the two-party system takes me straight way to where I want to go in the time we have, and that is with these two storylines this week that I want to get your take on. I read Donald Trump's Truth Social post earlier. I read it again. Black and brown voters don't want communism or socialism. Not surprisingly, they are flocking to the Republican Party. They remember that Abraham Lincoln was a Republican. I played earlier on today's program audio of James Carville, and I repeat, James Carville and Donald Trump on the same page this week on this issue as it relates to black folk and the DSA. But here's why Cornel West's voice is so important. There are many reasons, not the least of which is he was at the table when DSA was founded. He's one of the founding members of DSA that everybody's talking about now. But I laugh and I think about all the ways in which we have conversations that Dr. West was a part of decades ago. It tells you, number one, he's been a long distance runner. But it tells you, number two, he has always been in love with and in service to black people. And so who better to ask this question about black folk and the DSA than the guy who was black, is black, and was at that table representing black folk when the DSA was founded. So all this conversation about black folk and the DSA, and what we going for, and what we ain't going for, Dr. West, I'm anxious to hear your read of all of this.
1: Well, one, I don't think anybody should be interested in just the ism. If you're not concerned about trying to uplift and enable and empower concrete human beings, I begin on chocolate side, but I'm in solidarity with Palestinians dealing with genocide. I'm in solidarity with Haitians dealing with militaristic subjugation. I'm in solidarity with people around the world. So the question of principle and integrity comes in here. But one of the reasons why I was with DSA, 44 years ago, I've been a democratic socialist for almost 60 years. But democratic socialist is always subordinate to my commitment, love, willing to serve black people and poor people. Of course, as a Christian, that means that every ism is under the cross, just like every flag is under the cross. Every ideology is under the cross. And what is the cross? The cross is about unarmed truth and unconditional love for people, especially the least of these. So it's no accident that Martin Luther King Jr., Fannie Lou Hamer, W.B. Du Bois, A. Philip Randolph, as Professor Carter laid out so well, they all call themselves socialists, but their primary identity is not running around talking about, I'm an ism. No, I'm a fighter for poor people. I'm a fighter for working people. And I notice that the way capitalism is designed, it's all about money and profit and not about human needs and working people. That's the insight. That's a crucial insight. That's a fundamental insight. And it's one that I think any freedom fighter ought to take seriously, my brother. That's why I was there 40 years ago. I was honorary chair of DSA. But I was there with Ron Dellums. I was there with David Dinkins, who was the mayor of New York City. I was there with Major Owens, who was a black congressman from Brooklyn. I was there with Manny Marable and Jerry Hudson and Paulette Pierce. We had a whole wonderful group of black folk. But DSA has always been an organization that's had difficulty speaking to the needs, the interests, the desires, the hopes, the styles of black people, because, of course, it's already difficult to be black in America, to be black and socialist. Lord have mercy.
0: let me ask you point blank, because, again, everybody has an opinion about this. Is it your sense that black people will lean into this agenda, as it were, will lean into supporting these candidates? Because there are a number of ways to read this. Mondami couldn't pull it off in the primary in New York. He started going to black churches after he realized that the black numbers were not in his favor. There's great conversation, as you well know, about El Sayed in Michigan right now. He did not do well with black voters in the primary. So now he's hanging out with Obama trying to cure that particular problem. So there is some evidence to support the argument that James Carville makes in that clip that black folk ain't feeling this DSA agenda. On the other hand, again, when you ask black folk, do you support A, B, C, and D? These are the items that are on the DSA agenda. Black folks say, yeah, I support those things. So, again, nobody's got a crystal ball. But, again, if anybody knows the answer to this question or can at least help us understand the frame, Cornel West can. It is, again, this notion of whether or not Carville is onto something at all when he suggests that black folk ain't going for the DSA agenda.
1: Well, when we reach the point where Carville speaking for how black folks going to do, then we all go through the crack house. We're all on the way to the crack house, brother. Get that crack cocaine ready for all of us. he's not anybody to view as a major person of insight in this regard, but
0: that's right.
1: He's got a right to be wrong. No doubt about it. But it's going to be up to the Democratic Socialist leaders themselves. You know, mm-hmm. You and I have talked about this before, that when I hear my dear brother Mamdani, I supported him in New York. When he talks about America as a nation of immigrants, I say, brother, quit lying.
0: Mm-hmm.
1: Don't erase indigenous people's plight. Don't erase the ways in which enslaved Africans built this country. Don't erase the fact that the Immigration Act of 1965 was a result of the Black Freedom Movement, so that the new immigrants wouldn't even be here if it wasn't for the Black Freedom Movement, let alone building the country for them to come to. Same is true with Brother El Sayed, you know, when he in his talking about slavery is an heir. I said, what in the world are you talking about, brother? An heir is an incorrect calculation.
0: Mm-hmm.
1: Slavery is a catastrophe. Jim Crow catastrophe. Get your language right. Don't show an insensitivity to the black folk who themselves created the conditions for the possibility of you running for office. So I support those folk, but they have to be willing to be criticized when they are insensitive, when they've got blind spots, when they've got myopia and limited perspective in terms of our history and our culture and our struggle.
0: Yeah.
1: And that is a line in the sand. You don't have folk coming over and reducing black suffering to an air and thinking you're going to get their vote.
0: Nope. I've had the honor of sitting with Dr. West most often at his feet for 35 plus years now. And I still consider it 3+ decades later, a signal honor to have him on this program every Monday and Thursday at the top of the second hour. Ain't nobody like him, and we are all the better for it. Dr. Cornel West, I love you, man. I'll talk to you soon. Enjoy the rest of your day, sir.
1: Love you, brother. Stay strong, man.
0: Speaking of politics, when we come forward, we'll talk to the brother of the House Minority Leader, Hakeem Jeffries, Hassan Kwame Jeffries, a scholar, a brilliant scholar in his own right. That when we come forward here on Tavis Smiley.
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9: Chargers are being filed against a man accused of spraying two Newport firefighters with bear spray. According to the report, a woman came into the Mammoth Street fire station seeking help early yesterday morning after a vehicle accident in the city's fire department's parking lot. Shortly after, a man came in claiming to have a gun, but was armed only with the bear spray and sprayed it on firefighters. The first responders are okay, and the man was arrested on charges including public intoxication and assault involving emergency medical services and fire personnel. A Cincinnati ICE agent convicted on charges related to a domestic violence case is no longer with Immigration and Customs Enforcement. Samuel Saxon pleaded guilty in April to charges that he lied to federal law enforcement officers about the domestic violence case that remains outstanding. ICE confirms that he's no longer with their department, but is not saying whether he resigned or was terminated. The Reds were shut out by the White Sox in Chicago Wednesday night. 5-0 was the final. Chicago and Cincinnati wrap up their series this afternoon. I'm Heather Pascoe on 12:30, The Buzz.
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0: We thank Dr. Cornel West for tapping in, as he does every Monday and Wednesday, Monday and Thursday, I should say. Today is Thursday. I'm a day off. Every Monday and Thursday, top of the second hour, Dr. West is here, and always, again, a blessing to have him here. I'm sort of laughing because I said to you an hour and a half ago that we're going to be inside the academy for the first 90 minutes of this program, and we've had some brilliant scholars already on this program today. We started the first hour, in case you are just tuning in, with Dr. Niambi Carter, University of Maryland. What a rich first hour it was with her, unpacking all kinds of political issues this week, namely the themes of black folk and the DSA. Are we hanging out or not? do we embrace that agenda or not? Donald Trump and James Carville basically said the same thing this week about black folk in the DSA. Imagine that. So we talked about that, and we talked about the other issue of the week for black folk and DSA candidates and progressives. Are they electable come November? They're winning the primaries, but can they win in November? So we tackled that with Dr. Carter in the first hour. And then we go from that brilliant academic mind, University of Maryland, to Dr. Cornel West at Union Theological Seminary in New York City. Now we go to a third African-American member of the Academy, a brilliant scholar in his own right. It's been too long since I heard his voice, but I'm delighted to welcome back to this program the, like I said that word, the right. I'm a Big Ten baby myself. As you know, I'm a graduate of Indiana University in the Big Ten, but this is the Ohio State University history professor, Hassan Kwame Jeffries. Invited him on the program to unpack Ohio Senate Bill 461 and the impact it will have on how history is taught. Professor Jeffries, it's been a while, my friend, but it's great to hear your voice. How are you, sir?
15: I'm doing well, and it's great to be with you. And from the Big Ten, from the Ohio State University, I have to give props to IU for holding down a national championship. So all due deference to that.
0: We deeply appreciate that. We'll see what next year brings. Matter of fact, I was just watching SportsCenter last night, and they were at the Raiders camp And so our quarterback is now, as you know, with the Raiders. And I mean, this guy, since you went there right quick, let me just do it for 30 seconds here for all the football fans. This is really cool. I mean, he was an amazing quarterback at IU. Goes on to win the Heisman, wins the national championship, undefeated season, goes to the Raiders. And can you imagine a better situation to be in than having your owner being some guy named Tom Brady?
15: That's it. He's winning. He's winning right now.
0: Exactly. I mean, you can't have a better guy to talk to every week about your performance, what you got to work on, what you got to get better at. I mean, Tom Brady is your owner. So I ain't no Raiders fan. Don't get it twisted now. But at the end of the day, I think he's in the right situation with the right owner. So we'll see what he does with the Raiders. I digress on that for now. Let me make the most of the time that we have. Ohio Senate Bill 461. Talk to me. Tell me about it.
15: So this new proposed legislation is a follow-up on a bill that became law last year. And the law that was implemented last year that applied to higher education in the state of Ohio is what eliminated all mandatory diversity, equity, and inclusion training, closed all diversity offices on state colleges at Ohio State, you know, eliminated all funding for anything related to DEI. So this was part of last year's law, was part of the wave of laws that went after everything that we know worked in higher education to make it accessible and to enable folk from marginalized communities to succeed in college and in higher education. So that was what we were dealing with last year. But there was a provision in that law last year, and this is what 461 expands on, that required the creation of what they called a civics course. Now, this is where it gets tricky, because this is where you mix in the assault on higher education and trying to control it to trying to control what students actually learn in the classroom. Mm-hmm. And so they created this civics course that is part of this new civics institute. So one of the things that we're seeing in higher education and the assault on higher education is not just, hey, we're going to get rid of everything that supports students of color and marginalized communities and classes and stuff like that, but now we're going to get into what students can actually learn, and specifically about America's past and America's present. Mm-hmm. And so they create what they call the civic literacy course under this, under this institute, this civic institute. And Ohio isn't the only one, Tavis. Florida has done something similar. Mm-hmm. Indiana is moving in that direction. Mm-hmm. But this is where it becomes so insidious. This new 461 bill, the new proposed legislation, is it wasn't enough for them to create this sort of independent sort of the unit within the university and then say every student in the university has to take this civics course, American history course. But now in this new bill, they're saying that the people who have jurisdiction over it, what this civics course will be, has to be or falls under the jurisdiction of this new independent group within the university. So we in the history department had come up. We said, all right, you want to play this game? If you got to have a mandatory civics class, well, we're historians. We'll come up with one. And we came up with one. And now they're saying, well, no. You're not going to have control over that. We're going to determine what the content is, and we're going to determine who gets to teach it.
0: Mm. There are two questions at the top of my head right now. One is who is they in these various states? Who's pushing this agenda, number one? And then after we do that, we'll tackle what the resistance looks like. Let's start with the first. Who are they? Who's pushing this nonsense?
15: Yeah, and thank you for the clarifying question, because that is important. In Ohio, we are living under a Republican supermajority, mm-hmm. and it is the Republican state legislature, which is very right-leaning, very MAGA-leaning. And in particular, a handful of folk within the state legislature who came up with this original law last year and who are proposing this follow-up law. And so it is very much the political right. And they're doing all the things and saying all the things that you have that we hear across the country in red leaning and red states. Mm. You know, this is anti-woke and all this other, this is anti-diversity and all this other stuff. So, they're members of the same flock. Mm-hmm. That have been going after, you know, teaching history honestly, teaching history accurately. The same people who have been going after our public museums and institutions like the Smithsonian, and the same folk who have been going after academics like a Cornel West. And so we know who they are. They're not hiding behind it. But what they are hiding behind is the truth of what they're trying to do. And that is, they're claiming that we're the ones who are engaged in educational indoctrination when they're the ones proposing these courses to do that very thing.
0: We'll get to the resistance in a moment here. Give me some sense, if you can, of what the curriculum looks like. Do we know what are we talking about here in terms of what we're teaching?
15: So this is interesting. So this is where, you know, sometimes they can almost outsmart themselves, because one of the things that they insist that we in academia, you know, who are teaching history and American history in particular, say, well, you don't teach the documents. You don't teach the greatness that is America and the uniqueness that is America. So to make sure that students are actually learning about American history, we're going to require in this civics course that every student, there's 9,000 freshmen at Ohio State, 60,000 students. By 2030, every student's going to have to take this course. That at the center of the course are going to be these five documents, right? And they said, you know, and what are the five documents that the curriculum has to be built around? Well, the Declaration of Independence and the Constitution are the first two. And Tabas, I'm like, cool, let's talk about that. Let's go. I'm ready to have that conversation.
0: I feel you.
15: And then they said, well, you know, because one, again, right talking points, right? You know, America is great because we're the ones who led the charge to end slavery, this global scope. It's like, all right, let's talk about the Constitution as not an abolitionist document, but as a document that maintained the institution of slavery.
0: Right.
15: But then they threw in the Emancipation Proclamation because that's the gotcha. Like, no. Let's talk about that as a military document, right? Mm. And it doesn't actually free anybody. But here's the kicker, Tabas, and you will appreciate this. The sort of the final document, because this is their nod to show that they're not racist, is Letter from Birmingham Jail. and when I saw that, Tavis, I was like, now I know these folk ain't never read that. You know what I'm saying? I was like, please, yes.
0: Yeah.
15: And this is where, and it's actually quite interesting because, you know, I teach a course on civil rights history, and, you know, I'll ask my students every year, 100 students in the class, I say, raise your hands if you read Letter from Birmingham Jail. And Taps, almost every single one of them has read it, but they read it in literature. They don't read it in history.
0: Mm-hmm.
15: They read it as an argument, right? As opposed to the substance, and there's no context. So, you know, we're willing to talk about, you know, Dr. King being in jail, but we don't want to put it in context and talk about the reasons why he was in jail in the first place.
0: Mm.
15: And so that's their nod to it without even knowing. But now I think they figured out, like, uh-oh, I think we might have messed up.
0: Yeah.
15: And so they're saying we're taking it out of the hands of anybody else, and we're going to put it in the hands of these directors of these civic institutes that are far right leaning.
0: This is getting richer. This is getting rich. When we come forward, I know exactly where I want to go. If you have read the Letter from Birmingham Jail, here's the question. Why would Republicans even put that on their list? Put another way. Stay with me now. What is Dr. King saying in that letter from Birmingham Jail that they would want to seize on? You got 3 minutes to Google it right quick and read the letter for yourself. I think you'll take the question I'm asking. I know Professor Jeffries gets it. What is King saying in that letter that Republicans would want to tease out? You're listening to Hassan Kwame Jeffries on Tavis Smiley.

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7: Sometimes he fails at fitting in, but we're okay with that. 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
8: You are indeed with the Ohio State University professor Hassan Kwame Jeffries, talking about Ohio Senate Bill 461 and the danger of allowing legislation like this to take hold on college campuses. My time is getting tight. We'll get to the resistance here, I promise, before I let you go here. For those who've not read the letter from Birmingham Jail in a while, he's the professor here, but I'm giving you an assignment. Read the letter. Today, when you get a chance, just Google the letter and read the letter. But here's the question, Professor Jeffries. Even though they might have made a mistake putting it on the list to begin with, what do you think is in that letter that they want to tease out that might make a Republican say that this document ought to be read? This is King, after all. But what is King saying in that document that they want to tease out?
9: Yeah, so I think part of what they are hoping for is that people will look to the de-radicalized King, mm-hmm. right? So this isn't, they didn't choose King's, anything from King talking about the war on poverty. They didn't choose, you know, King's Riverside speech.
8: That's right.
9: In 1967.
8: That's right.
9: They chose Letter from Birmingham Jail. And I think in part because, you know, one of the things that King says in Letter from Birmingham Jail famously writes, is the arc of the moral universe is long, but it bends towards justice. And when you take that just snippet sort of out of context, that reinforces the idea of the inevitability of justice, right? That the way you create change is simply by allowing time to pass. But time is not a social force capable of creating change. It's just a unit of measure. But if justice is inevitable, then we don't have to do anything, right? We just allow time to occur. But yeah, King writes that. But then he goes on to explain, as you well know, in a letter from Birmingham jail, that yeah, the arc will bend towards justice if you exert the force necessary to bend it in that direction. Mm-hmm. And so the letter from Birmingham jail is actually a blueprint for how to bring about justice using nonviolent direct action. And that's the part that has me just giggling, because I'm like, yeah, let's talk about let's talk about that critique. I mean, the things that he says, you know, you have a right and obligation to obey a just law, and you have an equal right and obligation to disobey an unjust law. That's letter from Birmingham jail. I mean, that's the, and so again, they got ahead of themselves, right? And said, yeah, let's talk about this. But now they want to pull that back from us, because I think they realize, you know, what critical thinking can actually occur when looking at these documents.
8: King called them white moderates, in that era, as you all know. But he goes in on the white moderates in this letter. And if you are a white conservative, if you are a MAGA member, that ain't the worst thing. That ain't the worst notion to advance either. King going against these white moderates, going against the white left, as it were. I digress for now. We'll give Professor Jeffries the last word when we come forward here on Tavis Smiley.
10: 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Tavis Smiley, nationally syndicated, unapologetically progressive, unapologetically real.
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8: I've got 3 minutes left. I want to yield the balance of my time to the gentleman from The Ohio State University. You like that language, don't you? His brother, Hakeem Jeffries, uses it all the time on the floor of the house. But he is a brilliant scholar in his own right. I am always, always, always humbled and honored to be in conversation with my friend and brother Hassan Kwame Jeffries at The Ohio State University. So the balance of my time, I yield to you to tell me what the resistance looks like, sir.
9: Well, the resistance has many different aspects, of course. One of them that is critical as we move into these midterm elections is absolutely around the vote. Right now, we have a gubernatorial race. We have the Democrats are fielding a candidate, Amy Acton, versus somebody who many of your listeners across the country and certainly in California will have heard of, that fellow by the name of Vivek Ramaswamy, mm-hmm. who was running for governor. Now, if he's elected, he certainly would sign into law this expansion of the independence and the autonomy of this institute and the creation of this class. So it's going to be important to prevent him from being elected and to elect a Democrat to office. That's part of the resistance. But even if the Democrats do win the governor's office, Republicans still hold the balance of power in a supermajority. And so there's going to be, you know, in the state legislature and a veto proof majority. And so part of the work is on the ground of flipping 6 to 8 House seats at the state level. So we hear a lot about what's going on in Congress. And as you mentioned, my brother Hakeem, so he's like, yeah, good. You do what you got to do up there. But a lot comes down to what's happening at the state level,
8: yeah,
9: right?
8: Yeah.
9: And these state houses, and a lot of damage can be done at the state level, and a lot of damage can be undone at the state level. So in addition to sort of, and I really appreciate the time just sort of to share the word about what's going on in Ohio, because Ohio is not like Las Vegas. What happens in Ohio does not stay in Ohio. Mm. It ripples out. Mm. But we also have to focus wherever we are, whether we're in Ohio or we're in Arkansas. We got to focus on the state legislature and state houses and state races,
8: yeah.
9: Because that can make a big difference going forward.
8: Yeah. If you ever get to Memphis and you visit the museum at the Lorraine Motel, the site where Dr. King was murdered, when you move through that museum, just thank Hassan Kwame Jeffries. He's the person they consulted who did so much of the work to tell the story of Dr. King and of the movement that you see on display at the museum at the Lorraine Motel in Memphis. I was there when they first unveiled, I was with him that day, as a matter of fact, years ago, when they first unveiled this new presentation, this new telling of the story. And I'm forever indebted to him, as all of us are, for leaning in the way he did with his brilliant scholarly work on helping to design that museum. If you haven't been, you should go visit it. Hassan Kwame Jeffries, as I say, brother, always an honor to be in dialogue with you. Let's do it again. Until the next time, enjoy the rest of your day.
9: Thank you very much.
8: Appreciate you. More of Tavis Smiley when we come forward.
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11: The views and opinions expressed in this program are those of the host and guests and do not necessarily reflect the views of Urban One Incorporated, Radio One, or any of its subsidiary companies.
18: Authorities are working to learn the identity of a driver involved in a deadly hit and run that happened Tuesday night in Brown County. The Highway Patrol says a bicyclist was hit just shortly after 10:30 p.m. on State Route 32 in Sterling Township. 46-year-old James Daughtry was hit from behind and died at the scene. Anyone with information on the accident is asked to contact authorities. An East Price Hill restaurant, forced to close after a fire back in June, is preparing to reopen. An electrical fire had left Prima Vista with significant damage. With repairs made, the restaurant is scheduled for its grand reopening tomorrow. A Cincinnati ICE agent convicted on charges related to a domestic violence case is no longer with Immigration and Customs Enforcement. Samuel Saxon pled guilty in April to charges that he lied to federal law enforcement officers about the domestic violence case, and it remains outstanding. ICE confirms that Saxon is no longer with their department, but is not saying if he resigned or was terminated. The Reds were shut out by the White Sox in Chicago Wednesday 5-0. They have another game this afternoon. I'm Heather Pascoe on 1230 The Buzz.

0: Barbara Day. I'm Tappy Smiley. Glad you're with us in this third and final hour of today's program. Two conversations in this hour. On the backside of this hour, we'll close today's show talking about the Haitian American, the annual Haiti International Film Festival. It's the 11th. We'll talk to Jaquil Constant, Haitian American filmmaker and the founder of this festival, but now celebrating 11 years, the Haiti International Film Festival. We'll talk to Jaquil and Bashir Sylvain on the backside of this hour and celebrate all things Haiti. But we commence this third hour with Ernest Moniz, former Energy Secretary in the Obama administration and CEO of the EFI Foundation, professor at MIT, talking about President Donald Trump's weaponization of the planet to punish his political opponents. Secretary Moniz, good to have you on. How are you, sir?
1: Pleasure. Good to be here with you, Tavis.
0: It's great to hear your voice. Let me just make the most of the time that we have. I've got 2 or 3 minutes here now. We've got more time when we come forward. But just frame for me the conversation we want to have here as it relates to what Donald Trump is doing, again, to weaponize the planet to punish, as he always does, his political opponents.
1: Well, I think it's worth starting by noting that since World War II, the

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1: In the United States, research and education at the same time by focusing on research universities. So when you start canceling grants randomly, let's say in blue states, you are hurting students in the near term and you're hurting our innovation capacity in the long term.
2: You've said a few things now I want to give you a chance to unpack when we come forward. I'm honored to be joined by the former Energy Secretary in the Obama era, Ernest Moniz, now at MIT. These two things come to mind rather immediately. One, he talked about the effort by the Trump administration as they weaponized these grants to handicap major innovations. I think about that often, about all that could be done, that ought be done, that might be done in a moment such as this when we are experiencing all these climate catastrophes, these energy catastrophes, all that could be done that Donald Trump is tamping down, handicapping, to use Secretary Moniz's term, major innovations. I want to pick up on that notion when we come forward. And also, there are two sides of this coin. And so I admit to Secretary Moniz, I feel some sort of way about this. On the one hand, the administration is wrong to cancel grants for universities in blue states to punish their political enemies. That's wrong. On the other hand, it is also wrong for so many of these academic institutions to be taking knees. They're taking the knee, too many of them. They're bowing down. They're bending over. Pick your metaphor. Too much of that going on as well. How do you square both of those things? A great deal more to cover with Ernest Moniz when we come forward here on Tavis Smiley.
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2: This is Tavis Smiley. Shout out to Westchester. 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
5: 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Smiley.
7: You are indeed. With the founder and CEO of the EFI Foundation, former U.S. Secretary of Energy in the Obama administration, Ernest Moniz, also professor at MIT. Honored to have him on this program to talk about the ways in which, in real time, the Trump administration is weaponizing energy and canceling grants. You saw the story a few days ago. It's really sick, but it is. It's just another example of the way they're showing up in this moment where we're experiencing the dark side, the night side of America in so many ways. But the Trump folk are canceling grants to institutions in blue states, in places that they find to be enemies, or at least that's the way they process it. So they're punishing their enemies by canceling grants in institutions all across the country. Now, that's wrong. It's also wrong on the other side of that coin to see these institutions, so many of them, bending the knee. And so Secretary Moniz, say a word about that. We'll push to this notion of handicapping major innovations. But again, I see two sides here. Trump is wrong, but so are these institutions that have been bowing down. There have been too many in that category.
8: Well, Tavis, first of all, there is a fair amount of pushback. In fact, Harvard, for example, just had a suit on anti-Semitism dismissed. The judge ruled that it was not there was no pattern there, et cetera. So I think school is still out on that. But you're absolutely right. The for some of the institutions, the threats have been to withhold huge amounts of research funding, which is really the lifeblood of the institution. So I would say some of the institutions are trying to find compromises where they don't give up core values, but they do. I think personally, I think bending the knee is too strong, to be honest. But they do compromise in some cases, and that's not a good thing either. And I agree with that.
7: Yeah.
8: Also, I should add that there are some things to clean up, after all, at these institutions. So, but it's the sledgehammer approach is really counterproductive because, as I said earlier, in particular, the research universities are absolutely central to our innovation system. You know, I can tell you a little story.
7: Mm-hmm.
8: GPS. Global positioning system obviously is in so much of what we do. Very few people know that one of the critical experiments for that was a test of Einstein's theory of relativity. It had no apparent connection to GPS, but when you combined it with satellites and communications, etc., it's a revolutionary system. That's the kind of innovation that we don't know if the sledgehammer approach is going to really kill us, really hurt us in bad ways, some years down the road.
7: Yep. It's a great example. I want to come back to that example in just a second. And this notion, as I see it, of a chilling effect that Trump has had on academia. And I'll just say, I mean, obviously, you're entitled to your opinion, as we all are. Mm-hmm. But I think the evidence, I think you're wrong about this, respectfully. I think the evidence is clear that bending the knee is an appropriate term. I would even go further than that. There's been a wholesale sellout of some of these institutions, not all. But Columbia is clearly on my list, and I could run this all day long if I had the time. Again, I'm not here to debate you. But I do believe that history is going to show that some of these institutions were engaged in a wholesale sellout. So I don't think that bending the knee is too strong. You're right. Some have tried to compromise, and even, and one could have a debate about whether or not even the compromises were necessary. Mm-hmm. My view, and I think history is going to read this down the road this way. I could be wrong. We shall see. That if these institutions had stood firm and gone to court and taken Donald Trump on, to the very example that you use, when Harvard went to court and fought, they won. As we say around here all the time, when we fight, we win. I believe, again, that if they had stood firm and they had stood strong, they might not have been compromised by the Trump folk in the way that they were. Your example about Harvard, I think, makes my point, respectfully.
8: Right. No, look, I agree with you on that.
7: Yeah.
8: I think the universities collectively should be using the court system the same way the administration using the court system as a cudgel. And the reality is most of the accusations really have no merit whatsoever. And so they are being dismissed. However, it takes time going through the courts. I think this case that I mentioned with Harvard, mm-hmm. I think it was in the courts like 10 months or something like that.
7: Yeah.
8: So, you know, the reality is the executive branch is using tools that the Constitution never envisioned being used.
7: That's right.
8: But all the ambiguities are being taken advantage of, and pushback is what is needed.
7: No, I got it. We agree on that latter part. We agree. So let me just ask a couple questions then again about what you've said heretofore. Again, my read is that that what Trump has done is going to have into the future perhaps a chilling effect on academia and the way they move, the way they show up, the way they collect data, on and on and on. This list goes. I was in a conversation with somebody on the show yesterday, and we were talking about the areas in which we think that the damage that Trump has done is irreparable. Now, at the moment, the democracy writ large is holding, but there are some areas where it's going to take us forever to undo the damage that Trump has done in this second term. So my question for you is, how long will this chilling effect exist on academia? Or is it your opinion that at some point we will see a thawing even in this regard?
8: Well, first of all, I certainly agree with you that the chilling effect is already present and will continue. And one way, especially in the science realm, science and technology, engineering, mathematics, health effects, et cetera. What we're seeing is that we are losing especially very talented international students at a dramatic pace.
7: Mm-hmm.
8: And historically, the United States was always the magnet for those very talented students who would come here, study, get their degrees, and stay here and build businesses. Look out in California, Silicon Valley, we know, is filled with internationally born CEOs, for example, doing incredible things for our economy and for our technology, et cetera. So if we continue to lose these students, if we don't continue to be a magnet for attracting these students, and we're not, we are going to, again, weaken our futures very, very much. And frankly, I think it's going to be quite a while until we can recover the position that we've been giving up unilaterally, in effect. I mean, this is really unilateral disarmament.
7: Mm-hmm.
8: That's what it amounts to. And other countries, very sensibly, are rolling out the red carpet for those same students and attracting them so that they can build the kind of innovation system that has propelled this country's economy and security and health for so long. So I'm afraid we are going to suffer for quite some time.
7: Yeah. There's really no way. excuse me. There's no way to know the full scope of what I'm about to ask you about that you leaned into earlier. I want to just circle back to this right quick. There's no way, obviously, to know the full scope of this. But how concerned are you, given the example you suggested earlier, about the handicapping of major innovations, given the way that Trump is putting upon these institutions around the country? That's your phrase, handicapping major innovations. I think you're right about it. How concerned are you? How scared ought we be about what's not being done to advance this country, to advance to advance science and technology because of the way that Trump is putting upon these institutions.
8: So let me give you two different examples.
7: Okay.
8: One is that, you know, we often talk about in the university the vehicles for technology transfer. You know, you do something in the lab and how do you get it out into industry? One of my good friends had a little pun. He said the most important vehicle for technology transfer is the moving van that takes the graduating student to industry. And so there's an immediate impact, as I said, in terms of the students who are suddenly being left high and dry, even though the universities are trying their best to protect them. But we're, as I said, we're losing international students in particular. We're bleeding international students quite badly. But let me give you another example that's not in the in the university sphere. There are also, in the competition for energy, et cetera, one of the major areas is for trying to dominate the future clean hydrogen market. Right now, hydrogen is used pretty much uniquely in refineries, for example, but it could be an enormous way of addressing the clean energy future and replacing a lot of fuels, for example. So the government in the Biden administration made the announcement that it would fund at about $1 billion each, seven so-called hydrogen hubs, centers of innovation around hydrogen to try to bring hydrogen to market. Mm-hmm. Well, the administration first canceled them all, but now has said it's going to go back and fund some of them, not all of them. Well, I'm sure you won't be surprised to learn that one of the most promising of the hydrogen hubs was in Southern California for the Long Beach and LA ports. That's on the list of staying canceled. Well, in the meantime, China has just announced in its last five-year plan that it's going to go all out to develop clean hydrogen. That's the kind of competition we're in and the kinds of competition that we are handicapping ourselves from pursuing.
7: Mm. I wonder what the resistance to this looks like. I was talking to another guest earlier today, happened to be the brother of Hakeem Jeffries, Professor Jeffries, Hassan Kwame Jeffries at The Ohio State University, talking about a bill in Ohio that's advancing, has advanced, that's now taking effect and the chilling effect it will have on education and the way it's taught in Ohio and other places. So I circle back at the close of this conversation with you to ask you, as I ask him, what the resistance in this area actually looks like, Secretary Moniz.
8: Well, actually, I would say the good news there is that if you look at the attempts by President Trump in his first administration to suppress clean energy, it was the states and, frankly, a lot of multinational corporations that provided much of the resistance. And the reason is that they have long-term outlooks. They don't have four-year outlooks. And so, for example, and they all know the writing on the wall is that we are going to a low-carbon future. And so the states and the corporations, as I say, they did a lot to keep the momentum going and quietly. I think they're doing some of the same right now. They just don't want to put their heads above water too much.
7: Yeah. In the end, I ask whether or not you think this damage is irreparable or whether or not we can turn the tide.
8: No, I think it's reparable, but it's not going to be fast.
7: Mm-hmm.
8: And the reason is that too many institutions have been damaged. And also, if you look internationally, too many of our traditional allies and friends are have become a bit nervous. I mean, look at Canada, just north of our border, our biggest trading partner, really, and a rather erratic, I would say, approach to Canada, to our European allies, to Japan and Korea. I know the president likes to use uncertainty as a weapon, but carried too far, it just damages trust, And trust is a hard thing to rebuild in any short time. So I think it's going to be, you know, a good one or two decades, frankly, before we can regain all the trust that we have lost internationally.
7: That's a great line. Uncertainty as a weapon. Donald Trump uses uncertainty as a weapon. It is a great line. I'm going to steal that one, courtesy of Ernest Moniz, founder and CEO of the EFI Foundation.
8: Feel free.
7: Thank you. I appreciate you. I thank you for your permission to do so. Founder and CEO of the EFI Foundation, former U.S. Secretary of Energy in the Obama era, and now at MIT. Professor Moniz, thank you for your work and witness, and thank you for the conversation. Good to have you on the program.
8: Thank you, Tavis.
7: In our remaining moments, we'll talk about the 11th annual Haiti International Film Festival here on Tavis Smiley.
0: Who's sitting across from Tavis this week? Leaders, legends, game changers. The people shaping the country and the culture. They come to Tavis Smiley because this is where the real conversations happen. No spin, no fluff. Just straight talk and straight answers. Tavis Smiley. Because the Kingian question, where do we go from here, starts right here.
7: This is Tavis Smiley. Make sure you check out my brother, the real Terrence Howard, on 1230, The Buzz.
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9: Get you a jacket.
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10: 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Yeah.
6: 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And don't miss a minute
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13: Charges are being filed against a man accused of spraying two Newport firefighters with bear spray. According to the report, a woman came into the Mammoth Street fire station seeking help early yesterday morning after a vehicle accident in the city's fire department's parking lot. Shortly after, a man came in claiming to have a gun, but was armed only with the bear spray and sprayed it on firefighters. The first responders are okay, and the man was arrested on charges including public intoxication and assault involving emergency medical services and fire personnel. A Cincinnati ICE agent convicted on charges related to a domestic violence case is no longer with Immigration and Customs Enforcement. Samuel Saxon pleaded guilty in April to charges that he lied to federal law enforcement officers about the domestic violence case that remains outstanding. ICE confirms that he's no longer with their department, but is not saying whether he resigned or was terminated. The Reds were shut out by the White Sox in Chicago Wednesday night. 5-0 was the final. Chicago and Cincinnati wrap up their series this afternoon. I'm Heather Pasco on 1230, The Buzz.
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20: 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Right now.
7: You are indeed. There we go. Mic was turned off. Happens. Live radio. I'm Tavis Smiley. Glad you're with us in the last half hour of today's program. And as promised, the conversation now with Jaquiel Constant, a Haitian-American filmmaker and founder of the 11th annual Haiti International Film Festival. And Bashir Sylvain is here, Haitian-American actor and ambassador for this festival. They come here every year, it seems. So I know at least once a year I'm going to see these two brothers come down to the studio and talk about the Haiti International Film Festival. Once again, it's the 11th annual. So congratulations on year 11. Before I jump into the conversation, here now a trailer that gives you a sense of what you could expect this year at the Haiti International Film Festival.
21: Haitian culture is like none other. It is bursting with color and flavor and sound and vibe. And, you know, it's our duty to put it out there. We get to touch on subjects that are ours to tell from the inside out.
22: Whether it's here, whether it's in France, in Africa, in all these places where I work, I often make sure that I put some light on where I come from. Because before all, I'm Haitian. Before all, I'm from a place that liberated slavery.
23: I want them to be empowered and keep making this amazing work. And you can see that from our short films, our documentaries, films from the African diaspora. This is showing an authentic image of Haitian culture.
24: I'm excited for audience, new audiences, and also the Haitian audience to also really learn about Haiti, especially the ones that are out here, the diaspora that's out here that are kind of out of touch. This is the festival that allows you to reconnect to your roots.
25: I say welcome to my lagoon, where we party and have fun, MC Shailalu. Oh, welcome.
7: Jaquiel, good to see you. How are you, sir?
26: Doing great.
7: There we go. Say that again.
26: No, I'm doing great. Thank you.
7: It's good to have you here. Bashir, how are you, my friend?
27: I'm doing fabulous, sir. Fabulous, fabulous.
7: It's good to see you both. Let me start. I heard we all heard in that audio of this clip of the festival, the suggestion that this festival is different than most because it allows Haitians to reconnect to their roots. Unpack that phrase for me. This festival allows us to reconnect to our roots.
26: I mean, it's through our stories. It's through our food. It's through the music. It allows, especially when you're so far from home, especially on the West Coast, culture is very important. I think that's what the Black Studies Department started in California versus the South and East, because I think when you're so far, you need, and the sun here reconnects you to your roots. So I think, that's what that's what's so important about the film festival, is it allows people to see Haiti in a different light, mm-hmm. even Haitians themselves, because a lot of the messages they get from mainstream,
0: mm-hmm.
26: you know what I mean? They see White Zombie from the 30s, they see all these negative images of Haiti, but we get to show independent Haitian filmmakers telling authentic stories of their culture.
0: That's a big responsibility, and yet it is so necessary that each of us know our own history, that we know our own journey. So just say a bit more about, I assume, the joy that you have in showcasing films that allow Haitians to learn even more about their own history.
26: I mean, I think it's a privilege, it's an honor.
0: Mm-hmm.
26: Like when I saw Massacre River in Boston, just seeing, like, this film was made for only $10,000, but just like how Haitians were like, we're not going to stop.
0: Mm-hmm.
26: You know, even our president was assassinated. And this was an initiative to make their own canal,
0: mm-hmm.
26: Because they were mistreated by the Dominicans, essentially. So they wanted to have a way that they could have their food sovereignty,
0: mm-hmm.
26: have their own canal. And I think they're looking at the effects of Haitians, because in the '50s, Haitians used to be, you know, they were food sovereign. So things have changed when there were certain policies done by the U.S. who've made it that it's cheaper for you to get American rice with the Clinton than to get the Haitian rice.
0: Mm-hmm.
26: But what does that do for the Haitian farmer? What does that do for real sustainability?
0: Yeah.
26: So I'm just having filmmakers show the Creole pig that's on PBS that's talking about when you take away the black pig, and that was like a walking bank. So because they wanted to eradicate the black pig, so it definitely changed the economy, where a lot of the gangs that we have now that were. NDO, where they're able to be farmers to be sustained, so they all have to be overpopulated in the city now,
0: mm-hmm.
26: in Port-au-Prince. So it's a directive, and just seeing a filmmaker do that in Miami, that's from Haiti, and just really show the power of the Lakou and the Haitian family, really work, the whole thing is for them to work together with their own resources and to be resilient.
0: Yeah. Speaking of resources and being resilient, one other thing, right quickly, I'm going to bring Bashir into the conversation here. I heard you say a moment ago that you saw a film that obviously deeply moved you, but the film was made for $10,000.
26: Yes.
0: I'm going there because it seems to me this is true of your festival and others for that matter. And I think this is a good thing, that the barrier to entry in these film festivals is getting lower and lower every year. Mm-hmm. And when I say the barrier to entry is lower, I don't mean the quality is getting less. I don't mean that the standards are being diminished. What I'm suggesting is that people are finding ways to make films these days without a $100 million budget from a big studio, and the film speaks to people at the heart level. Just say a word about, again, how, as you are now in year 11 of this annual Haiti International Film Festival, the bar is being lowered for people to be able to do their own films, to do them, to create them themselves, and to enter them in particular festivals. Again, I think that's a good thing.
26: Yeah, I think it's great. I think is the technology,
0: mm-hmm.
26: the digital revolution. And I think Haitians and black artists have taken that, where they could tell their own stories, and where from shooting it to mm-hmm. distribution, you know what I mean? I think that has really changed the game and has allowed them to, like, really have sovereignty with their narratives.
0: Yeah.
26: And I really know is that post-COVID, that their black creatives, Haitian creatives, has really turned a corner.
0: Yeah, they have, and so have many others. Again, that's why I think it's a beautiful thing about technology. I have my critiques of technology from time to time, of AI and smart devices, et cetera, but in this instance, in this regard, it's a beautiful thing, again, that barrier to entry, to produce, to curate, to distribute your own content, that's real, and it's a good thing. Haitian American actor Bashir Sylvain is once again the ambassador for this festival, now in its 11th year. We'll let him opine and share his thoughts about why he's leaning in once again this year as ambassador for the 11th annual Haiti International Film Festival when we come forward here on Tavis Smiley.
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20: Freedom is an endless meeting. 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
0: Tavis Smiley, Jaquil Constant, and Bashir Sylvain, who is the ambassador for the 11th Annual Haiti International Film Festival. Jaquil is the founder of this festival, again, now pushing past 10 years. Bashir, good to see you. You're leaning in again as ambassador. Tell me why.
27: Oh, man, I have to. Because, you know, last year we were, we said our quote was, we're not going anywhere. This year it's all about connaissance, which means knowledge. Mm-hmm. So, you know, if you're not going to be, if we're going to stick around, we're going to have to bring some knowledge. So I'm so excited to, again, to always be there and see these incredible films that really changes a lot of people's mind and a lot of people's thoughts about Haiti and mm-hmm. seeing their country, and especially the diaspora that are here, to seeing their country in a different light. So every year I get surprised. Every year I get excited. Every year I think I'm gonna do this as long as, you know, my boss decides to keep me. I'm gonna do it every year, because it's always exciting, man. And especially around this time right now, with everything that's going on with the TPS and the way that Haiti's being looked at right now, it is so important for people to see the narrative coming out from us, mm-hmm. not from anybody else. Mm-hmm. And that's why I'm always gonna be one of the first people to say yes to this, because it's coming from the real source, which is I'm Haitian, so therefore you need to hear from me instead of from somebody else.
0: Yep. What do you think the lens is right now? Since you went there, I want to follow you. What do you think the lens is through which we, the rest of the world, and even black folk in the diaspora, are looking at Haiti.
27: Okay, they have no lens. That's number one. Mm-hmm. You have no lens because there's no movies, there's no documentary, there's no nothing that actually shows us in any kind of light except for the negative lights that they show in the news. Mm-hmm. But there is no alternatives. You know, even when we do have an alternatives, they canceled it. I'm not even going to mention that. But anyway.
0: Mm-hmm. I feel you. I feel you.
27: You know what I'm saying? Mm-hmm. So not only about a lens, it's actually let's have a platform so people can even look at mm-hmm. us. You know, when's the last time that you've even seen a Haitian family just doing regular stuff? Mm-hmm. You know, why does it always have to be a gang or voodoo or anything else? And, you know, and we're trying everything that we can to bring this light, you know, in front of everybody so people can have finally a lens to look at and go, oh, wow, this is who Haitian people are. Because
0: yeah.
27: right now, no one knows.
0: On the one hand, there is just a plethora of good stuff out there.
27: Of course.
0: About Haiti, and this festival brings a lot of that to light every single year. So there's more and more stuff, more and more content that's being produced every year, on the one hand. On the other hand, back to your point, I wonder if you believe that media these days is still pregnant with the kind of power to change a narrative about a country.
27: They definitely have the power because you've seen how, you know, people reacted when we did the World Cup.
0: Mm-hmm.
27: You know, 50 years that we have been in the World Cup, you would think it's an amazing thing. A country that is so small that has almost no resources to be able to come together and be in the biggest stage. And man, we put on a show and we did really good. And Morocco, we scored and everything like that, which was great. But then right after, not even 2 days later, they're talking about go back to the F country. Mm-hmm. You know what I'm saying? Mm-hmm. And which I'm going, how do you allow yourself to do that? And the thing is, it's almost like stray shots because we don't understand where it's coming from. Mm-hmm. It's mm-hmm. coming out of nowhere. And so it's a little bit confusing for us, but we don't stay in the negative. Just like Haitian people, we're resilient. We're still going to be able to be positive, and we're also going to show you the other side. And that's why this is so important for people to come see us mm-hmm. and come to the festival to see another side of it. And I'm hoping that in time, yes, like you said, there's so many plethora of positive stuff, but they're not being seen by the mass.
0: Mm-hmm.
27: And so hopefully the 11th year, we're trying to get it as popular as possible, trying to get as many people possible so people could see the other side of Haiti.
0: No, resistance is the word. I've never met more resistant people in my life than Haitians. I've been here, as you know, a few times. Love the people. When we come forward in our remaining moments with Jaquil and Bashir, we'll let Jaquil run the list right quick of some of the stuff you're going to see and experience at the 11th Annual Haiti International Film Festival. You're listening, and I'm glad about it, to Tavis Smiley.
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6: Less monologue, more dialogue. Tavis Smiley continues right now.
0: It does indeed for just another 3 minutes here, just enough time for Jaquil Constant to run down the list of some of what you're going to witness at the 11th Annual Haiti International Film Festival. Jaquil, take it away.
26: So we open up with the African Diaspora short film block that's at 10 a.m. And as you know, one of the films, Trouble Island, is about an artist from South L.A. who who basically is commissioned to do a painting about Toussaint. So I think that's a definitely must see, you know. And then we have the Haitian women short film block, and we have some Haitian women who are talking about empowerment, about them just shifting and just kind of finding their way. So I thought this is really strong, a really strong block that I think people should see specifically from Haitian women's perspective and filmmakers. Then we have a Haitian diaspora short film block. Well, we have this film Where the Leaves Grow Green, and Bashir is in an actual short. So it's a film dealing with ICE. Mm. And we have another film called T-Blanc. So that's another great film done by Dwight Ellis. So it's definitely a film that you mostly see. It's about a young boy trying to find his identity when his father didn't teach him about Haitian control. That's why they call him T-Blanc. So it's like little white. Mm-hmm. But his grandmother teaches him about the culture, so he's able to, like, he learns how to navigate the culture and everything. Then we have another one is the IT, Lakai. So Lakai means home. So we have films that were specifically made in Haiti. So there's one that is dealing with the gang situation in Haiti, but it's done from has a lot of humanity, and the director is Jess Obert, and it's Run from Rain. So it's this kid that's displaced, but he still ends up doing well. Even he's displaced like 2-3 times because of the gangs. We have the Haitian Diaspora Award with Marlene Dout. She's an award-winning writer and professor, Haitian Community Award. Tessa Monroe, she goes to the supports the film festival every year, the last 5 years, with the Haitian Alley Award with Rodney Charles. He's an actor, writer, producer. And we have Jesse Williams, and we have a film that he's in. And we have The Creole Pig, I think, is an amazing film that was on PBS.
0: Yes, when you mentioned earlier, yeah.
26: And The Heroes of Massacre River.
0: Yep.
26: Those are the films.
0: Yeah, I should mention we jumped in this August 15th.
27: Yes, yes.
0: Barnes Dog Gallery Theater. If you're in Southern California, it's at the Barnes Dog Gallery Theater. Everybody knows where that is, up on Hollywood Boulevard. Again, one day, August the 15th, there's a sense of the program and showtimes. Give me the website, my quick folk, to tap into the schedule.
26: It's Haiti International Film Festival.org.
0: Haiti International Film Festival.org is where you can get all the details about what's happening August 15th, Barnsdale Gallery Theater here in LA. I got 30 seconds left for you, Bashir, the last word.
27: Oh, man, just show up, guys. I mean, like I said, this year we're going to be, it's all about knowledge, so please come through and come educate yourself about Haiti in a different perspective. I'm excited for everybody to be there, and we're going to have a good time, and it's going to be some Haitian food, so come through.
0: That's the reason for coming right there.
27: Yeah, I'm telling you right now.
0: It's the 11th annual Haiti International Film Festival taking place August the 15th here in Southern California at the Barnes Dog Gallery Theater. Again, one more time, the website, Jaquil, the website?
26: Haiti International Film Festival.org.
0: There you have it. Guys, thanks for coming in. Congrats on year 11. Just like that, 3 hours are gone. Tomorrow's Friday, so the best of Tavis Smiley on these stations across America tomorrow. Until the next time, and as always, keep the faith.
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0: Hey, hey, full Friday, you know what it is. For the fresh word, we'll hear from Stephen Furtick, Larry Trotter for the Vintage Vault, and Beverly Crawford. 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
3: Yeah, Faith Walk is going to be like that. 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
0: Listen, that's what it is. It goes down on Get Up Mornings. 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

as a believer. When you're going to question if God is really on your side. And the reason why you're questioning it is because of the simple fact it seems like the devil is hitting you with everything that he can possibly throw at you. But you need to understand something, beloved. 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And the only reason why the devil is hitting you like he's hitting you is because he has literally peeked into your future. And he's

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0: Your blessing is on the way. Adia featuring Erica Campbell. They hit us with a remix right there. Do you believe that your blessing is on the way? I hope that you do. You know, God has great plans for you and great things in store for you. You got to live your life knowing that good things are coming your way and expecting good things to come your way. Sometimes we expect the worst and hope for the best. No, we should expect for the best at all times. Amen. Your blessing is on the way. Okay. Stay close. Coming right back. I've got more music on the way to keep you encouraged. Happy Friday.
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10: 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It's Praise on the Buzz.

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You can't take.

ladies and gentlemen.

0: I trust him at all times. Trust in the Lord with all your heart and lean not to your own understanding. In all thine ways acknowledge him and he will direct your path. Won't he do it? Oh, yes, he will. Hold tight, friend. I've got more music on the way to keep you encouraged. Smokey Norfolk, he's up next, right?
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0: 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They love to go to school. 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

0: 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They love to go to school. Every week, I get a progress report on my kids. I like that all of my kids are being challenged more than they ever were before. My children feel safe. They never come home and say, I don't want to go to school. 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

0: 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They're always eager to go to Regeneration.
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0: 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Not only does Regen work for my children, but it also works for me and my work schedule. 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

By God. 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We'll be right back with more of the new Donnie McClurkin Show right after this.

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0: Yes, that is your praise break for this weekend. I am DJ T-Storm. If you enjoyed what you heard, please don't forget to follow me on all socials at The Real T-Storm. That's at The Real T-Storm on Instagram, Facebook, and TikTok if you happen to be on there. Big shout out to those who have been following me on Instagram. Shout out to Dawn Stanley, also Eddie Harris, and Rose Jackie. Thank you for the follow. Again, if you're looking for my playlist, I have a playlist on Apple Music called The Praise Break Playlist. You can find it on Apple Music. If you can't find it, just DM me and I will send you a link for it. And I got a brand new playlist up there. Number two is available with some new joints that I think you will definitely enjoy. All right. So at The Road T Storm, DM me and I'll send you the link if for some reason you can't find it. All right. Those are my shout outs though. But time to hear your shout outs. 888-420-7710. That's 888-420-7710. Also, if you have a request, we would love to hear from you to get your request on for you. All right. 888-420-7710. Be sure to leave your name, where you're calling from, and of course, who you are shouting out. All right. So let's get to it. Who's on the line?
1: Hi, my name is Shil Lamar. I'm calling from Queens, New York. I want to give a shout out to my Lord and Savior Jesus for letting me have another day to be here. And I want to give a shout out to my daughters, Felixia, Sequoia, and Zara, and all my grandchildren in Queens. And I want to give a shout out to my birthday is Sunday. Yes, I be 5'8", and I'm feeling like I'm 40, and I love it. Thank you, and thank you, Donnie. I listen to you, and you make my day.
2: 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Y'all need to listen to them. They're so great. Bye. God bless.
3: This is Ida Champagne calling from Fayetteville, North Carolina. 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
11: Good morning. Race Road is closed at Boomer Road due to obstructions. We have construction closures eastbound 6th Street, the Viaduct, the off-ramp to 5th Street, northbound 71 after Martin Luther King Jr. Drive. Construction as your right lane closed. 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I'm Alan Schley with traffic on 1230 The Buzz.
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3: Yes, it is time for the Faith Walk of the day. And listen, I want to reference the scripture, Psalms 51:7. Cleanse me with hyssop and I will be clean. One version says, wash me with hyssop and I shall be made white as snow. Whiter than snow is what the KJV says, King James Version. But can you imagine going to the laundromat to wash your clothes? You remember the laundromat, ladies and gentlemen. Everybody don't have washers and dryers. You had to take all your clothes. You had to have your soap, your bleach, your fabric softener, and what you're going to carry the clothes in. But can you imagine somebody coming to the laundromat where everybody has dirty clothes and you shame of your dirty clothes because you feel like your dirt might be dirtier than their dirt, and so you kind of hiding and tucking and watching so they don't see your stains when they got the same stains, when you're hiding and tucking because you don't know how your clothes smell and they smell. Everybody's clothes stink. It's the laundromat. That's where you bring dirty things. And guess what? That's how church is. That's where we bring our dirty souls so God can wash us white as snow. I wish people would stop comparing. Well, I only did this. Well, they did this. Well, their sin was worse than mine. Is there a warm section of hell, ladies and gentlemen? Is there just like a vestibule because you only did 2 sins and they did 22? For all have sinned and fallen short of the glory of God. If y'all don't quit messing with people who are sinning different than you do, the Bible says for all have sinned. Maybe yours is doubting God, because the Bible talks about doubt literally being a sin, even though that's the one that we allow ourselves to have and we give it different names like anxiety and my trauma. And really, you're just doubting God's ability to heal. Don't you look down on somebody else because they go through differently than you do. The Bible says for all have sinned. So let's treat it like that. Let them feel comfortable coming. You should come boldly and frequently. As much as you need to come to Jesus, come to Jesus. Come to that spiritual laundromat. Get your soul cleansed. Get your soul washed. Cleanse my mind, Lord. Cleanse my heart. Cleanse my memory, Lord. I keep going back to the wrong thoughts, the wrong things. Listen, nobody is outside of the enemy. The enemy don't say, nah, I ain't gonna mess with that one. He just gonna try a different tactic. He been here since the beginning of time. It ain't no baby demons trying to figure out how to be demons. They've been demons since the beginning of time, and they know people. And they know, they recognize when you take ownership of that sin, when you take ownership of that brokenness, he goes, ooh, let's sit in their lap and make them feel pity so they never fully get cleansed. But God wants to cleanse you, and it can happen today. All you have to do is repent, change, and turn. Turn away from it. You don't excuse it. God didn't ask for excuse. He asked for you to repent. He came that you might be saved. He came that you might have life and life more abundantly. All right. So don't look down at nobody because they sin differently than you do. God wants to wash all of us and cleanse all of us from unrighteousness. All right. That's the Faith Walk of the day. Now it's birthday shout out time. 877-242-2426. 877-242-2426. It's birthday shout out time on Get Up Mornings. Happy Friday, everybody.
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0: 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It's Praise on the Buzz. 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
5: In the news, a former fire chief's wrongful termination lawsuit against Cincinnati has been cleared to go to a jury trial. Michael Washington was terminated from city employment March of 2023. His wrongful termination lawsuit accuses city leaders of violating his due process rights. The U.S. Court of Appeals for the Sixth Circuit ruled Thursday that city manager Cheryl Long and the city illegally fired Washington without first having a hearing. And officials have announced more than $8 million in new grant funding to projects in the state designed to make the trip safer for kids who walk or ride their bike to school. Governor Mike DeWine and the director of ODOT Thursday announced the projects being funded in this latest round of grants with the Safe Routes to School program. In Coleraine Township, it includes $1 million for Springdale Road Safe Routes to School improvements. Meanwhile, police are investigating the Thursday night shooting of a man in Westwood. It happened at around 11 p.m. at a location on McFadden Avenue. There has been no word on the condition of the victim. Indira Rogers, 1230 The Buzz.
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7: We're seeing light to moderate traffic flows now in your area roadways. Lots of blocked off roadways due to storm damage. Salem Road is blocked at Apple Hill Road and Race Road blocked off at Boomer Road. I'm Alan Schley with traffic on 1230 The Buzz.
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11: 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His message, it's okay to feel weak. I love that because it's so true. 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
2: Yes, it is time for the Erica-ism of the day. And at my church, I do our offering declaration. There's this declaration that we say every Sunday over our finances and over our church and over our purpose. And so right before that is praise and worship. And so I always get the privilege of seeing how the church looks by the end of worship. Sometimes you see people who just had a good time, and then sometimes you see people who just not so much. And what I love about my church is we understand and know that sometimes the best they could do was get there. And they don't have the energy to shout and jump and run, but they're still receiving the word, and they're still hearing, and they're still listening. I want us to stop beating people up just because they don't praise the way you praise. There have been moments when I was fully consumed by the Holy Spirit, and it was just a quiet experience. I was just kind of sitting in my chair and rocking, and I didn't have my hands up, and I wasn't jumping, and I wasn't running. But we have to make sure that we are not judging other people's praise and the way they pray. But what I do know is that if you come to church and you real dry, that is an alarm by the Holy Spirit letting you know that you need more, that you need more of His Spirit. You need more of His presence. You need more of His power, because I don't think that we should live in dry faces. Even though we do have dry seasons in our lives, I don't think it's a place that you should stay. And don't get comfortable and don't allow it to just sit on you. You still have to do your part. There's been times when I've had dry seasons and all I could say was, help me, Lord, help me, Lord, help me, Jesus, please, just help me, just help me, just give me strength. That's allowed to. And so wherever you are, if you're in a dry place and you don't like it, just call on Jesus. Even if you don't know all the scriptures and all the things to say right now, you can use Google and ChatGPT and tell me, ask, how do I pray for a dry season in my life? I promise you it'll help you. But even if you just say, help me, Lord, He absolutely will. But we're not judging your praise when you come, and maybe you just sit in the middle, in the center by yourself, and you don't have much to say. I'm glad you came. I'm glad you went. I'm glad you're here. I'm glad you listened to Get Up Mornings. You could have turned to something else, but I believe God brought you here so I can let you know that it's okay to be low sometimes. But God wants to be the lifter of your head. God wants to be your strength. He wants to be in that valley with you. You don't have to stay there forever. There is strength for you. There is hope for you. There is joy for you. That pain don't last always. Trouble don't last always. Joy comes in the morning. I want you to believe it and hold on to that truth. All right. That truth that's found in the word of God. All right. I love you and I mean it. That's the Erica-ism for the day. Stick around. Griff's got the joys and concerns up next on Get Up Morning. Get up.
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21: In the news, a former fire chief's wrongful termination lawsuit against Cincinnati has been cleared to go to a jury trial. Michael Washington was terminated from city employment March of 2023. His wrongful termination lawsuit accuses city leaders of violating his due process rights. The U.S. Court of Appeals for the Sixth Circuit ruled Thursday that city manager Cheryl Long and the city illegally fired Washington without first having a hearing. And officials have announced more than $8 million in new grant funding to projects in the state designed to make the trip safer for kids who walk or ride their bike to school. Governor Mike DeWine and the director of ODOT Thursday announced the projects being funded in this latest round of grants with the Safe Routes to School program. In Coleraine Township, it includes $1 million for Springdale Road Safe Routes to School improvements. Meanwhile, police are investigating the Thursday night shooting of a man in Westwood. It happened at around 11 p.m. at a location on McFadden Avenue. There has been no word on the condition of the victim. Indira Rogers, 1230 The Buzz.
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3: Good morning. Seeing closures due to storm damage. Race Road closed at Boomer Road due to debris on your roadway. Salem Road East and westbound closed between Wayside Avenue and Apple Hill Road, blocked off due to storm damage this morning. I'm Alan Schley with traffic on 1230 The Buzz.
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3: Well, saints of the Most High God, we are coming to you live from the Get Up Church of our Lord, Baptistical non-denominational, denominational, AME, CME, ENG, LMNOP, Apostolic Church of God in Christ. All right, Brother Griff, let the Lord use you.
4: Thank you, Brother Lady Pastor.
3: You're welcome.
4: Gotta say happy birthday to my homegirl Tree's daughter, Kayla Taylor, Jesse Kearney the Fourth. That's Pastor Kearney's son, Jordan Janae in H-Town in Houston, and New Mercy Zone coach Willie Miller.
3: Come on.
4: But first, giving honor to God who's ahead of my life, I'd like to say I'm glad to be in the house of the Lord one more time, Elder Neuro. Because he brought me from a mighty, mighty long way. Coach Willie, I could have been dead, sleeping in a grave, but God is good.
3: All the time.
4: And all the time.
3: God is good.
4: Yes, yes, yes. That's good that I just said that just now. And I'm going to bring I have my tambourine here with me right now. And as I broadcast, and tonight's the night, ladies and gentlemen. Will we be a three-time Stellar Award-winning morning show for best syndicated show? We will know tonight, but this is all I'm saying. If we win, and we got some good competition, shout out to Willie Moore Jr. and Dwight Stone. Love them both to life. But if we win, I'm coming on stage with my tambourine. Okay. You understand me?
3: Well, wait.
4: I'm coming on stage, and I'm saying, first, give it honor to God who's ahead of my life. You understand me? I got a whole Erica. And then Erica is awesome because she'll say, you know, she know all the words because she been winning awards most her life. And then she passes it to us. And then it's going to be tambourine time. So just know, you either going to see a post. I might just take a picture of the tambourine. If we win, we ain't even going to post it till later. I'm just going to post the picture of the tambourine, and Get Up Nation already going to know what it is. Now, somebody in their car right now saying, Griff, we going to be at the pre-show. We want y'all to win. We do, too. We want you to say, ain't y'all right? Somebody else right. Is saying, man, why wouldn't y'all win? You won a bunch of them. And listen, I am in agreement when two or more touching the grip, you also get to say, ain't y'all right? But if you like me and you know, Erica's so cool, win right. Or lose, that it's going to be me and Cheryl that's acting a monkey.
3: Acting crazy.
4: And we screaming, ain't y'all right?
3: I'll be excited, too.
4: Man, Erica sit right next to us with the best face ever. If she lose, you can go to Erica. She's still going to be smiling and be awesome and elegant. Go to me and Cheryl. Stank fight. That's what we're going to have. We can't play it off. We're going to be looking at each other.
3: It's an honor to be nominated.
5: It really is.
6: Griff. Hey, Griff. I'm going to be screaming because, hey, Griff.
4: Cheryl! What's going on? No, and then I'm hosting it.
3: You're
4: so
3: hosting it.
4: Pretend like nothing happened and come keep back it going to the next.
3: With the loser face.
4: With the loser face.
3: Help us, Lord Jesus. Give it to us, Lord. Jesus.
4: Man.
3: Y'all stick around. We got more on the way. Get up, morning.
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3: Come to New Mercy's Christian Church, where we just found out my brother lives 8 minutes from there and ain't been. Everybody saw him and was like, "Des, where you been?" 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We love new visitors. We love new people. Come, bring your family, bring somebody, and sit wherever you want. How about that? 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
18: In the news, a former fire chief's wrongful termination lawsuit against Cincinnati has been cleared to go to a jury trial. Michael Washington was terminated from city employment March of 2023. His wrongful termination lawsuit accuses city leaders of violating his due process rights. The U.S. Court of Appeals for the Sixth Circuit ruled Thursday that city manager Cheryl Long and the city illegally fired Washington without first having a hearing. And officials have announced more than $8 million in new grant funding to projects in the state designed to make the trip safer for kids who walk or ride their bike to school. Governor Mike DeWine and the director of ODOT Thursday announced the projects being funded in this latest round of grants with the Safe Routes to School program. In Coleraine Township, it includes $1 million for Springdale Road Safe Routes to School improvements. Meanwhile, police are investigating the Thursday night shooting of a man in Westwood. It happened at around 11 p.m. at a location on McFadden Avenue. There has been no word on the condition of the victim. Indira Rogers, 1230 The Buzz.
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13: Good morning. It's a slow go as you make your way southbound 75 between the Lachlan Split and Paddock Road. Race Road blocked off at Boomer Road due to debris on your roadway. Salem Road closed between Wayside Avenue and Apple Hill Road due to storm damage. I'm Alan Schley with traffic on 1230 The Buzz.
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23: All right, guys. Coming up this hour, 11 minutes after the hour, we will introduce new music from the one and only evangelist Beverly Crawford. Her latest single is called Made Away. Also this hour, Cheryl Jackson is back with the trending topics and Joy Taylor with the Daily Play. Music from Marette Brown Clark, Joanne Rosario, and Kaylin Carr. 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
12: In the news, a former fire chief's wrongful termination lawsuit against Cincinnati has been cleared to go to a jury trial. Michael Washington was terminated from city employment March of 2023. His wrongful termination lawsuit accuses city leaders of violating his due process rights. The U.S. Court of Appeals for the Sixth Circuit ruled Thursday that city manager Cheryl Long and the city illegally fired Washington without first having a hearing. And officials have announced more than $8 million in new grant funding to projects in the state designed to make the trip safer for kids who walk or ride their bike to school. Governor Mike DeWine and the director of ODOT Thursday announced the projects being funded in this latest round of grants with the Safe Routes to School program. In Colerain Township, it includes $1 million for Springdale Road Safe Routes to School improvements. Meanwhile, police are investigating the Thursday night shooting of a man in Westwood. It happened at around 11 p.m. at a location on McFadden Avenue. There has been no word on the condition of the victim. Indira Rogers, 1230 The Buzz.
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3: Good morning. It's a slow go as you make your way south on 75 between the Lachlan Split and Paddock Road. Race Road blocked off at Boomer Road due to debris on your roadway. Salem Road closed between Wayside Avenue and Apple Hill Road due to storm damage. I'm Alan Schley with traffic on 1230 The Buzz.
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0: It's Good at Mornings, guys. I'm Erica Campbell, loving Jesus and loving you. And we are at the end of our time. It's been a great day, a great week. Thank y'all for calling. Thank y'all for participating. We don't do this show without you. And we really, really do good love the Get Up Church. The Get Up Nation, as Griff calls it. I like that. We need some shirts, y'all. We need some Get Up Nation. I wonder what they buy.
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2: everything.
1: It fixed. I'm getting it fixed because we will not be the team that use ChatGPT logos and
2: exactly.
1: Flyers.
0: Come on.
1: I love it.
0: What y'all love about the show today?
2: Man, Pastor Stephen Furtick, he put things in perspective. Mm-hmm. You know, it's okay to feel weak was his message. And I love the Vintage Vault. And I love that tonight is the pre-show and we'll know about her.
1: Listen.
2: If
0: we win or not.
2: Yes.
1: I'm going, you know, they was putting last week, happy chair teenth. From what happened in Montgomery.
2: Yeah, yeah, yeah, yeah.
1: So when you see a tambourine on our pages, that's all
0: that we won.
1: That means we won. Just one tambourine.
0: I love it. I love it. We love it and we love you. Thank y'all for rooting for us. Thank you for voting for us, for calling and, you know, just being a part of all that we do. We really, really appreciate it. And if you have a message that you want to leave for us, 972-331-5570. That's the hotline. If you have a suggestion or a question, give us a call at 972-331-5570. I will not answer, so don't call. Hey, Erica, call me back, baby. It's not me, good people. I love you so much. It's a message for you to leave, okay? All right. There's that. Now let's end with a word of prayer. Lord, you are good and your mercy endureth forever. We thank you and praise you for this day, your goodness, mercy, and grace. Lord, help us to remember that you are a good God. Let us not hear the voice of the enemy and believe the lie that you leave, because you never leave, you never forsake us. I thank you that there's purpose in every storm, there's purpose in all that we do. Lord Jesus, help us to think up and live up. Help us to have the good perspective, the right perspective, Lord Jesus, with our finances and with how we treat people. And we'll give you praise forevermore in Jesus' name. Thank God. Amen.
2: Amen.
0: All right, guys, we'll see you on Monday. We'll be faith walking,
2: love talking,
1: enjoy living
0: on Get Up Mornings. Bye, everybody.
1: Love you, mama.
0: Bye, Lily. See you at the Stellars.
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26: Police are investigating a Thursday night shooting of a man in Westwood. The incident happened about 11 p.m. at a location on McFadden Avenue. There's been no word on the condition of the victim. A Hamilton County grand jury is indicting three people in the death of 7-year-old William Evans. The boy was found bound with duct tape, dead in an Oakley apartment closet on August 6th. Blunt force trauma to the head has been found to be the cause of death. Nessa Keeney, Kirby Rankin, and Caitlin Evans, the boy's mother, have been indicted on charges including aggravated murder. A former fire chief's wrongful termination lawsuit against Cincinnati has been cleared to go to jury trial. Michael Washington was terminated from city employment in March of 2023. His wrongful termination lawsuit accuses city leaders of violating his due process rights. The U.S. Court of Appeals for the Sixth Circuit Court ruled Thursday that city manager Cheryl Long and the city illegally fired Washington without first having a hearing. The Reds narrowly beat the White Sox Thursday afternoon in Chicago. 9-8 was the final. I'm Heather Pasco on 1230, The Buzz.
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1: Good morning, Cincinnati. Welcome to 1230 WDBZ. We are the Buzz of Cincinnati, your talk station, the Lincoln Ware Show, till 1 o'clock this afternoon as we broadcast live here at the First Financial Bank for the 38th Annual Midwest Regional Black Family Reunion. Yeah, going on now through Sunday. And I tell you what, you folks, you've got to get downtown for the, they just finished up on the breakfast, and on Fountain Square, and they'll be headed down here to the First Financial Center, and we'll see what's going on. We're having some issues with the YouTube down here for some reason. I don't know what's going on, but we're working on it, see what's going on. We're here, you know, this might be a great day for your app. Might be a great day for the app, and yes, it could, you know, every now and then we run into those days where you might need the app, but this might be one of those days. We're working on it, and I don't know what's going on here at First Financial. We got it. I got my hotspot all going, and nothing seems to be happening. We'll see. But anyway, we're working on it. But thousands of people across the region will be here for a free celebration of Black culture, community empowerment, and family, featuring live entertainment. They'll have a career fair, a big parade, and more. And for details, just go to myblackfamilyreunion.org, and you'll get all the details. Well, it looks like Chief Washington is going to get his day in court when it comes to his firing. And looks like the city manager will even be held up in that lawsuit. Yeah, she might not be able to escape that lawsuit and have it all fall on the city. I don't know. She's not shielded by immunity. No, she's not. So, wow, this thing could be awfully scary for the city manager. She fired Washington, claiming multiple women had complained about the workplace culture under his leadership. Then shortly after termination, Washington and his attorney filed a lawsuit against the city, alleging the firing was unjust and unlawful. Then court documents show a judge ruled that the city and Long did not provide Washington due process before his termination. Then the city appealed the decision, but the appeals court has now upheld the lower court's ruling. And, boy, looks like Chief Washington is happy with the decision. And, boy, he says Cincinnati has never had a fire chief more dedicated or more accomplished than Mike Washington. That's what his attorney said. His wrongful termination was an unfortunate stain on this great city. We're looking forward to trial as soon as possible so that that stain can be removed. And so Mike can get back what was so disgracefully taken from him. Oh, boy. So the saga continues. And we'll see where this thing will end. Man, Mike Washington, every time I see him, he says, hey, I'm getting my job back. I don't think he'll probably settle. They'll make some kind of settlement. And they'll have him drop the suit against the city manager, and then the city will just pay him on out, and I think they'll call it a day. That's what I think is going to happen. But we'll have to wait and see. Yeah. And I saw somebody on YouTube the other day saying that Lincoln had the city manager in there. The last time I had the mayor in, somebody was complaining. I didn't ask him about the Chief Washington suit. And you know, why even ask the question? And you know they're not going to be able to answer ongoing litigation. That's just stupid. But somebody, Lincoln didn't even bring the Washington case up. Come on. They're not going to comment. Why bring it up? Jeez. Save time and move on to something else. Let me do the talk show. You do the listening, whoever that cat was. Anyway, you know, what can you say? I think we've got YouTube up and running again. I think we're good to go now. Yes, I think we're good to go. And I always, you know, I get nervous when I do these types of broadcasts where we use Wi-Fi because, oh boy, downtown, it's really tough. And I just hate doing these when I have to rely 100% on Wi-Fi and not a hard line. But this is where we are. Has anyone gone to the Gwen restaurant? Yeah. It's the new hotel that's downtown there. Yeah, the Fidelity Hotel. Cincinnati's newest hotel. Yes. They say it's really nice inside. I haven't been in there. I'm going to have to take a trip in there to see what everybody's talking about. But everybody's talking about this new Fidelity Hotel in Cincinnati. Yes. I think it's on, what street is it on? It's on Main Street, maybe? I'm not sure. But they say you got to check it out. Everybody's getting on Oprah because of Dr. Phil and Dr. Oz. You know, they have aligned themselves with Donald Trump. And Oprah says, hey, I didn't know their political persuasion there. When I hired them, when I brought them on, they had great information. Dr. Phil with the mental aspect of it, Dr. Oz with the medical aspect of it, and she brought them in. She didn't. Trump wasn't even a factor when she brought Dr. Oz and Dr. Phil on, you know, to talk to her. Trump wasn't even a factor then. She didn't know they were going to align themselves with Donald Trump. So don't blame Oprah for bringing those cats to the black community. Like you always blame me for bringing certain women to the black community. So don't blame Oprah. It's not Oprah's fault. Leave Oprah alone. Let her live her life. Yes. And what a great life she's living. What a great life she is living.
0: That's her and Gail, sure. Yes.
1: Oh, God. Yeah, I don't think there's any. Now, maybe when they were in college, you know how college girls might experiment or something. Maybe something back then. But nowadays, no. I don't think so. I disagree with you 100%, Terrence Howard, on that one. Normally, I don't disagree with you 100%. But this time, when it comes to my girl, Oprah, I got to disagree with you. Yeah. Yes. All right. Let's see. Where are we here? But, Oprah says she, you know, don't blame her for Dr. Oz. Dr. Oz just really went out there in left field with Donald Trump. He really, Dr. Phil, not so much, but Dr. Oz, he's drinking the Trump Kool-Aid like so many of my callers, like Twin, Ron Dula, Too Sweet. Who am I leaving out?

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1: WCIN, we were on the air, live, over there. Telling you. It's been a long time ago. But I was here at the first one, and hopefully this continues. Maybe they'll get to 50 years. I don't know. But we're the last black family reunion standing in the country. Yes, in the country. Last man standing. All right, we're going to take a break. 513-749-1230. 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
12: WDBZ, The Buzz of Cincinnati, your talk station. Lincoln Ware with you till 1 o'clock this afternoon as we broadcast live here at the First Financial Bank. It's all for the 38th annual Black Family Reunion, and they're just finishing up the breakfast up there at Fountain Square. And then this is the Fanon Rucker Room here all day long. They'll have food here later on, and people, they'll have a DJ here, and it'll be a big party all day here at First Financial. All right, let's go downtown. We don't have to go too far. She's right here downtown, none other than our good friend, Detective Tiffany Green. How you doing today?
13: I'm good. Good morning. The Hamilton County Sheriff's Office is looking for Derek Hamblin. Mr. Hamblin is wanted for felony duration of registration. Derek Hamblin is a white male. He's 25 years old. He's 5'11 and 250 pounds. Derek Hamblin has an arrest history of unlawful sexual conduct with a minor and was last known to live on Worth Avenue in Norwood, Ohio. Cincinnati Police District 3 is looking for David Parker. Mr. Parker is wanted for felony theft. On August 7th of 2026, Mr. Parker stole the victim's iPhone and sold it without the victim's permission. David Parker is a black male. He's 41 years old. He's 6'3 and 200 pounds. David Parker has an arrest history of forgery, theft, and obstructing official business and was last known to live on East Seymour Avenue in Bond Hill. Listeners, if anyone has information on where police can find Derek Hamblin or David Parker, please call Crime Stoppers at 513-352-3040 or submit a tip online at crime-stoppers.us.
12: All right, it's the weekend, so as you know, what are the plans?
13: I have no plans this weekend. I'm still recovering from last week. But I will be working tomorrow for the Black Family Reunion.
12: Okay. You working at Sawyer Point or the parade?
13: I'll be in the downtown area.
12: Oh, okay. I know what that means. I know what that means. Okay. All right. Detective Tiffany Green on the scene with us today. We appreciate you coming out so the people can see you every now and then.
13: Anytime. And tell Terrence I'm going to come in studio and bring some donuts soon.
12: Okay. He's waiting for those donuts. You better believe it. All right. So thank you for stopping by. You're blowing up YouTube, of course, as usual. All right. All right. Thank you, Detective Tiffany Green. And she's working this weekend, working and recovering from her weekend in Houston, Texas last week. Yes, for the big family reunion. So she's good to go now. Back in town and ready to go. All right, 513-749-1230. Lincoln Ware with you till 1 o'clock this afternoon. Let's go to Ronnie. Ronnie, good morning. How are you?
14: Doing fine. Doing fine. I'd just like to give a shout-out to the guy that spoke about Sarsop for your blood pressure.
12: Yeah.
14: Yeah, it really works. I tried garlic peel, cayenne pepper, all that. Didn't work, but the Sarsop worked.
12: And what's it called again?
14: Sarsop.
12: Fire Stop. Are you saying Fire
14: sour.
12: Stop?
14: Sour.
15: Sour.
12: Sour Stop. Okay, Sour Stop.
15: Sour
14: Sop.
12: Sour Sop. Sour Sop. Okay.
14: Yeah.
12: All right.
14: The guy it was a few months ago he called in and told you about it.
12: And where can I get that?
14: You get it at the health food store.
12: Okay.
14: Vitamin store, they sell it.
12: Okay, is it pill form, liquid form, pill or liquid? What is it?
14: Yeah, it's pill and liquid.
12: Okay. I'll take the pill.
14: I think I'm trying the pill, too.
12: I can just throw that pill to the back of my throat and swallow it, and it'll be over with.
14: Hey, I had extremely high blood pressure.
12: Really?
14: And I went and I took my blood pressure medicine. I didn't take all of it. I took some of it.
12: Mm-hmm.
14: They went and put you on 2 and 3 pills.
12: I
14: got some of the pills and took the Sarsap and went, and my blood pressure was lower than it ever.
12: Really? Okay, I'm going to try that because, my blood pressure is okay at 9:59, but at 10 o'clock, it goes way up.
14: Ooh. Maybe it's that boy, yo,
12: all right. All right. Hey, you take it easy, Ronnie. I'm going to try some of that, and I'll let you know. I'll give you a full medical report.
14: Yeah, I was shocked when my doctor told me.
12: Okay.
14: I mean, every time I went, he was giving me the bad news. Even with the pills, it wasn't going down. So I tried that for about a month and went to him, and it was down.
12: All right.
14: My heart rate was down, too. So both
12: I'm
14: going to
12: try it. I'll try it. Sarsop. Sarsop.
14: Yeah.
12: Okay.
14: Yeah.
12: Thanks for your call.
14: Shout out. All right. Bye.
12: Thanks for your call. All right. All right. There you go. 513-749-1230. Lincoln Ware with you. And don't forget, veterans, still not too late to sign up for the Veterans Appreciation Day. You can call 946-3300. I think that was their number. 946-3300. That's the number over there. 946-3300. 513 is the area code. It's not too late to sign up. Veterans Appreciation Day, TQL Stadium tomorrow. Don't miss it. Let's move along. 513-749-1230. Pharaoh, how you doing, the Pharaoh?
16: Lincoln, I'm fine. It's Frog here.
12: Man, everybody's coming after you, Pharaoh. They're coming after you, Pharaoh.
16: Yeah, I want to talk about a few things, Lincoln. I heard a lot of talk about the Bible. You know, as I've told you a long time ago, when it comes to the Bible is supposed to be about past history, okay?
12: Yes.
16: If anyone has been to college, in any paper you would write, a term paper, you turn it in. At the end of it, it has a bibliography or a reference page to where you got the sources from.
12: Mm-hmm.
16: Same way it is with the Bible. The Bible is supposed to be about history and what had happened in the past.
12: Yeah.
16: Turn to the back of it. What do you see? The end.
12: Well,
16: no bibliography, no reference page.
12: You know, like the Book of John and all those books in the Bible, that's the reference. That's the reference. Those are the reference.
16: The
12: book.
16: What you talk about, the reference is what source did you use to get this information?
12: Well, it's those people.
16: The reference.
12: The people are the reference that's telling the story.
16: You're telling a story, but where did you get the story from?
12: from the people who are talking about the story. They've lived the story.
16: You've never been to college, Lincoln. So you
12: they lived the story. I'm telling you, in the Bible, they lived the story.
16: Okay, Lincoln, all right. If that's what you say, you have never been to college, so you don't know about references or bibliography. But anyway.
12: You don't need references for the Bible.
16: Anybody, I can write a story. I can write a story. If you write a story without a bibliography, it's considered a novel, okay?
12: Well, what if you live the story?
16: Lincoln, if you live the story, you just write it as a bibliography. I mean, a biography. You write it as a biography. So I'm talking about, say, my life story and what happened. It wouldn't be a reference because I'm telling you about my life. So that's a biography. But when I'm talking about events that happened before me or during my time that happened somewhere else, I have to write the references where I got the information from. But moving right along, Lincoln. Doug Springs, that's my man. I love Doug. But he said something yesterday that wasn't quite correct.
12: Okay.
16: He said Africa was the largest continent, and Africa is not the largest continent. Asia is the largest continent. Yes. Africa is the second largest continent.
12: Yes.
16: Okay, something else. I heard Brandy call in and talk about the Pharaoh needs to update his information. But she was not specific. Yeah. Update on what?
12: Yeah. Right.
16: How
12: yeah.
16: can you update a fact? How
12: well,
16: can you update a fact? One and one is two, ain't it? Update
12: yep.
16: that, Lincoln.
12: But can maybe update. Facts, maybe you can look back on facts and figure the facts weren't correct.
16: Lincoln.
12: They said it as update. Facts, but
16: everything
12: those facts
16: I
12: weren't correct.
16: It's documented, Lincoln. Tell me what have I said. Now, you didn't have time to think about it. Tell me what have I said that wasn't true.
12: Let's see.
16: Yeah, tell me.
12: I'm trying to think. I don't know. I have to.
16: Yeah,
12: I need
16: right.
12: more.
16: You
12: I didn't think about.
16: You
12: I
16: you
12: said I was going
16: to
12: think about it, but I didn't have a chance to think
16: yeah,
12: about
16: right.
12: it. But
16: you
12: I do believe.
16: You said you had
12: I do believe
16: because
12: you about we evolved
16: anything.
12: Pharaoh. I do believe
16: factually.
12: Pharaoh. Are you going to listen? I do believe you when you say we evolved from the apes. I do believe that one.
16: At first, you didn't believe that.
12: Well, I did some research on that.
16: Right. Research everything I tell you, okay? And you'll find that what I say is true because I don't speak about my opinion. I speak about documented historical facts.
12: Well, okay. One thing I want you to explain to me about evolving from the apes. Okay, if we evolved from the apes, why didn't the apes disappear?
16: Because, Lincoln, I can go into that, but have me in the studio and we'll talk about it.
12: Oh,
16: see, I want to tell you about something else, but you're going to cut me off, see?
12: Oh, boy.
16: But anyway,
12: oh, boy.
16: When I come in the studio, we'll talk about that. So
12: okay.
16: keep that in mind,
12: okay?
16: Something else. The lady who called in talking about these Jews in South Africa. First of
12: yes.
16: all, Jews, a person who is a Jew is not a race. Jew is a culture. People who practice Judaism are called Jews.
12: Mm-hmm.
16: Jew is not a race of people, okay? It's a culture that is practiced. Judaism, those people are called Jews. Lincoln, don't you know, if we're ever going to attain, if history repeats itself, are we ever going to go back to who we once were? Believe it or not, as sad as it might sound, but we're going to have to kill some of our own people.
12: Mm. Why
16: just
12: you say that?
16: Like Harriet Tubman did, and she was leading people who wouldn't go with her, knowing
12: yeah.
16: there was a reward out for her. What did she do?
12: Killed them.
16: See?
12: Yeah.
16: So I'm saying if we're ever to attain the status that we once had as a people, we're going to have to kill some of our people. Because, see, blackness, Lincoln, being black, is not just color. Blackness contains four, what I call the four C's. Color, culture, cosmic connection, and consciousness. That makes a black person. Now, to give you an example of someone who is not a black person, let's just take Tim Scott. Let's
12: yeah.
16: take Clarence Thomas. Are these black people? Hell no.
12: In skin color only.
16: They're white people.
12: In skin color only.
16: See, I'm saying you got to have, be all four. You can't be three
12: yes.
16: of the four, two of the four.
12: Yes.
16: You have to have the color, the culture, the consciousness, and cosmic connection to be a black person. So any two or one or three of the four, you're not black. So Tim Scott and Clarence Thomas, so people like that, if we're ever going to take control, we'll have to kill these people. See? Because they are honorary white people. Yeah. Now, Lincoln, I heard you say yesterday you're looking for preachers to debate me. Who are you looking for?
12: Anybody that'll come forward.
16: None of them want to deal with me, Lincoln, because I'm going to make any one of them look like a fool. I stand on my merit. I deal with anybody who call themselves, you know about the Bible. I will show you and disprove everything you say.
12: Woo, boy.
16: So you find the preacher. Call Craig, what's his name? Crazy Smith.
12: Reverend K.Z. Smith.
16: You said Crazy Smith?
12: I said Reverend K.Z. Smith.
16: Oh, I thought you said Crazy Smith. Find, what's his name, over that New Prospect. All these your boys. You know, get them to come in. Deal with me. Because not all of them are busy. You know, they can't come in. None of them want to deal with me.
12: Pharaoh, I'm out and about. I'm sure I'll run into one preacher one day that says he's ready to take
16: you
12: on.
16: Don't you know their phone numbers, Lincoln? You don't
12: and I'll let you know.
16: You can call them.
12: I'll let you know.
16: Call them and let them come in and deal with
12: okay.
16: me.
12: All right.
16: So I stand on what I say, Lincoln, because I know what I'm saying is historically true.
12: All right, Pharaoh.
16: I prove everything that I talk about. I don't talk off the top of my head. I talk about historical facts. And like they say, you can have different opinions, but you can't have different facts.
12: All right, Pharaoh, I got to go. On that note, thanks for your call. Unbelievable. Okay. That's the Pharaoh. Boy, he's filling his Cheerios today. Let me tell you, he's fired up because he took some hits yesterday, for sure. They beat up on him pretty good yesterday, so he's back with fire today. Yes. But I would like to find out, yeah, since we evolved from the apes, why did the apes continue? Yeah. It seemed like if we evolved from the apes, then you evolve and then they just go away and man continues and the apes, they just continue too. So that's the one question I had in all that stuff. Yeah. All right. 513-749-1230. If you want to jump on board, Lincoln Ware broadcasting live from First Financial Bank. We're on the corner of 4th and Vine. 4th and Vine. 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Oh, boy. I don't see you. I say I'm right in front of the bank. Out of the bank. I'm at First Financial, but it's not a bank. It's a convention center. No, we're at the bank, 4th and Vine. Come on down. 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All right, 513-749-1230. We'll take a quick break. We'll come back. Lincoln Ware, 1230, The Buzz.
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12: We are the Buzz of Cincinnati, your talk station. We got Chief Henny coming in here around 11:30. Chief Henny, yes, and it'll be his first time on the show since becoming chief. How about that? He'll be in later on this morning right here at First Financial, the corner of 4th and Vine. Yes, and the Black Family Reunion underway right now, between now and Sunday. Kenny Lattimore tomorrow at Sawyer Point. Yes. And, of course, all the vendors, all the food vendors will be down there. And, oh, you can find some of everything at the Black Family Reunion. You need to go down there, Sawyer Point, tomorrow and Sunday. Tomorrow and Sunday. You don't want to miss it. Oh, no. Boy, what about the Bengals last night? I told you Zach Taylor was going to have this hat on. Didn't I tell you that? I told you that. Yesterday, I told you. So they usually follow what I wear. Yeah, the coaches, they follow what I do. So there you go. All right. Remember the story I told you yesterday? See, when you hear the Lincoln Ware Show, then you hear the story after the show, so you know what's going on about the lady, the surrogate, who left the state and didn't want to abort the baby. Well, they, the parents did, the biological parents did have a chance to visit the baby. And they said they're going to take it all the way to the Supreme Court if they have to. The baby's still living. The baby's doing fine, they say, after the surgery and all that. But we just don't know what type of life the kid is going to live. But the baby is still living. And I think the biological parents had a chance to see the kid. And I did hear a story. I don't know how true it is. I have to go back and check. I'm not in the studio now, but it said something about they had given them custody of the kid, but they had to stay in Texas or something like that. I'm not sure, but I'll have to follow up on that. Another story, USS Abraham Lincoln getting relief. The USS Kennedy, I think, is on its way to relieve them. And that's going to take a couple of weeks for that to happen. Yeah. So those soldiers, a guy went overboard. It's just been a mess. They showed the food, what the food looks like on that aircraft carrier. And I was like, man, that looks awfully nasty. You know, some of the families of those Marines and sailors were complaining. And, of course, Hegseth, he keeps the media out of the Pentagon. So the media, it takes a long time for them to get these stories of what's going on militarily because they've kicked them out of the Pentagon. Hegseth kicked the news media out of the Pentagon. Now they're down the street. They can't get the information like they used to get. And this is what you get under the Trump administration. This is the type of stuff you get under Trump. But they showed some of the food those soldiers were eating, and it's nothing like what we had back in 1971 and 72 on the USS Midway. We had some great food, let me tell you. And we had it 24 hours a day. They had three ships working on the carrier.
2: Yeah. No bread, no water, just meat.
12: Yes, and we had some great food. And I can imagine how those, but the thing about it, forget about the food, it's how long they've been deployed. That's the thing. I mean, boy, 200 days without going to port, 200 days, over 200 days, that's a long way to be away from land or anything like that. Yeah. Lincoln, what types of potatoes did they serve? Mainly fried potato, you know what I mean, home fries like type potatoes. They just cut them up. And we had, of course, the eggs were powdered. They were powdered eggs, but they were still good. They doctored those eggs up pretty good. But we had chicken. We had, on occasion, we'd have steak, you know, stuff like that. And on special occasions, you know. But mainly we had the chicken, the turkey, stuff like that. The green beans and mashed potatoes. But it was some good food. Of course, they had bacon, you know, and all the coffee you could drink. Yes, all the coffee. That's where I started drinking coffee, on the USS Midway. I was never a coffee drinker until I joined the Marines. Never. But now, it's like I can't live without it. Yeah. All right, let's go to Meme, then Twin. Meme, how you doing today?
3: We got to take a break.
12: Oh, let's take a break first, then we'll come back with Meme and Twin right here at First Financial Bank. The 38th Black Family Reunion is underway, and it goes up from now until Sunday. And we'll take a break. Then we'll come back, 12:30, The Buzz. 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
3: 1230 WDBZ, The Buzz of Cincinnati, your talk station. It's Lincoln Ware. It is Friday. Yes, the weekend is here. And the black firefighters will be in here this week. I think they come in Sunday, maybe. Yeah, from all over the country. Black firefighters will be here in Cincinnati man, Cincinnati's been jumping for the past few weeks. Yeah, and it continues. Black family reunion. You got the black firefighters having their convention in town. And they'll be from all over the country and a few countries outside of the United States. Yeah. So, ladies, you have more men in town for you. Yeah. You want to latch on to a firefighter? They'll
4: no
3: be on
4: bread,
3: my.
4: No water, just meat.
3: They'll be in on my TV show Sunday morning. Some local firefighters will be on the show Sunday morning, 6:30 on Star 64. So check them out, and you will hear what they have to say about all the things going on in Cincinnati and the life of a firefighter. Yes. Yes. All right. 513-749-1230. Let's go to Meme. Meme, how are you?
5: Hoorah. I'm extremely blessed, over and above abundantly. Hey, but I only called today because you threw out that, you know, if you called yesterday. But I would have been calling Monday to speak about Brother Elwood Jones.
3: Yes, yes. He called the other day.
5: He's going to win that.
3: Let's hope so.
5: This is how I know. When it first happened, I was telling people he was innocent only because, you know, I was a dancer back in the day. It was at Embassy Suite is where I met him. And you know how you can read people. Anytime passing, you know, I'm up there doing my partying thing. And the brother was just so right, should I say, that when it happened, I knew he was innocent. But we know how many years it took for him to be exonerated. Mm-hmm. And he's going to win, just like Judge Tracy Hunter and anybody, the firefighter, anyone else that this place is coming to.
3: Well, I hope it doesn't take Elwood Jones as long to get his money as it's taken Tracy Hunter case to go away, you know?
5: This is what that is. A lot of times, whether it be cheese or wine or whatever, it takes a long time. It's like take King David, for instance. It took him 15 years from anointing to become king. Just like with other things.
3: It took
5: things.
3: King who? Yeah. King who? What?
5: King David, the one who took down the giant. King David.
3: Okay. Yeah, okay. Okay.
5: But there's other things. But you were telling that man right. And plus, too, you know, I'm the one that have told you also, but you never let me clarify as to why God is hands-off. He's hands-off because folks aren't going by the book. But those of us who individually are doing his will, we're extremely blessed. He just wished that everyone would come on board. But this
3: He's hands-on for some people, hands-off for others.
5: Right. Okay. Because like I told you yesterday, and I tell people, my testimony can be Googled. See, because it didn't just start with 93 when they said I only had 5 years to live when I had stage 3 colon cancer. I was able to tell my mom when we left our oncologist, who was one of the top in this area, I'm going to be fine. This is just the Lord's fault. He's still doing miracles. See, I didn't come up in the church, but I did go to college, and I would, man, that line, warlock. We didn't evolve from no H to H. He existed before we did.
3: Well, he says when I invite him on the show, he's going to prove it to me, and he's going to explain. He's going to explain how how the apes kept. If we evolved, when there's evolution, it's like when you evolve, the other species just stop. Seems like in my mind, that's what happens. But the apes kept going, and then we kept going.
5: But here's your proof. I don't care if it's Uncle Tom, Clarence Thomas, or whoever. We're not supposed to kill anyone. This guy talking about killing folk just because they're lost or because they don't think like he does. But no, you got to realize is this. You can't keep giving this liar a platform. And mighty funny he didn't mention me. Did you notice that? The one who said he lied, he did lie about the Bible. Mr. Charlie didn't want you to read at all, because if you found that book, you find out who you were and everything else. Plus, the Jews did, the people existed before the religion. plus the one who created all. He's all right. Not on religion anyhow.
3: Okay. Now, I'm not going to be down here talking Bible study all day.
5: No, I know.
3: So
5: I know. I didn't mean to do that. Like I said, I initially wanted to talk about it, but since he was just on there spewing his
3: his
5: warlock ways again, because, see, when you start talking about taking folks' lives, see, my testimony began with that when I disappeared back in 78. I was delivered from a life sentence. And there was no Innocence Project on a lie of a local witch, mind you.
3: All right. Meme, I got to go. Appreciate your call. Yeah. All right. Okay. That's why I institute every other day. Yeah. But I relieve the sort of the rules today. So you don't have to wait every other day when I'm here doing a live broadcast, but maybe I should reinstitute those rules. I don't know. Anyway, 513-749-1230. Let's take a break. No, we don't need a break. Do we need,
19: well, we do, but we got a couple minutes, Mr. Ware.
3: Okay.
19: We got about 3 minutes.
3: Oh, okay. Okay. Let's go to a Twin. Twin, what's going on?
20: No, we going at the break because
3: You going now or never? You going now or never?
20: Come on, man, why you go rush me like that? You ain't rush Pharaoh. That nonsense. That's why I went.
3: You've got plenty of time. You talk. Are you wasting your time now? Go ahead. What's up?
20: Yeah, you go to do me like that, huh? I can't believe
3: you got plenty of time.
20: But you let that clown on there.
3: Oh my God. You're wasting time complaining.
20: The man had $10,000 and some gold and stuff, and he came in your studio. He can't get a new VCR or whatever. Man, he's a clown, man. You let him on. That's why I went to sleep. I walked on 2 hours and had my son and all that, and then I was listening. Then he came on. I dozed off. He talked
3: you need
20: about
3: to get a CPAP.
20: Lincoln.
3: You need a CPAP.
20: You talking about, man, whatever, man. Lincoln, you remember we used to go to summer break, we come back to school and they say what you learned over the summer and all that.
3: Yeah,
20: and then the teacher say, oh, I've been asking and all that. She saw some pictures and all that.
3: Yeah.
20: And bring back medallions and everything. He can't even do that, Lincoln. So I don't believe nothing he say, man. That man is a counterfeit fraud. Man, that's all he is, just like you.
3: You would what?
20: Yeah, I knew you were gonna say that.
3: Thanks for your call. I'm gonna show you how counterfeit I am. Thanks for your call. See, you blew it. You got to be careful of what you say to the host. Yeah.
21: Well, I'm not that smart.
3: Yeah, counterfeit just like you. Unbelievable. That man's got some serious issues. That's why I lump him in with the black Trumpsters. The Two Sweets, the Rondulas, the Shans of the world. Who am I leaving out? Who am I leaving out? You know who they are. You know who they are. All right. Somebody said my brother joined the Navy in 72. Okay. Yeah, I've been to Africa. It seemed like if you studied African history and you went to college to study African history and all that, you would have taken a trip to Africa just to see some things for yourself. Don't you? You know, normally that's what people would do. You know, I can't understand for the life of me why he has never been to Africa. I don't know. I would be curious to go if I were Pharaoh. I would just, I couldn't wait to go. If you studied the continent and all the culture and the tribes and all this stuff, he would have to go. And he would be enlightened to see what goes on over in Africa. He really would. I think he should try to take a trip over there while he's living. It may be a little too late for him now to go. I don't know. But he should have taken a trip there by any means necessary. Yeah. I've been to Africa twice. Twice, Pharaoh. You got to go experience it. You got to see the red dirt just like it's in Georgia. They have red clay in Africa just like in Georgia. The red dirt in Georgia, Same thing. That's why the slaves felt at home when they got off that ship and they saw the same kind of dirt that they left. They kind of, okay, this is just like home. They didn't know what was going to await them. 400 years of darkness as slaves. They didn't know what was coming. But they found out very fast. All right. 513-749-1230. We need to take a break and then we'll come back. Chief Henny is coming in just a few. So stick around for that right here on the Lincoln Ware Show. 1230, The Buzz.
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21: Officials are announcing more than $8.8 million in new grant funding to projects around the state designed to make the trip safer for kids who walk or ride their bike to school. Governor Mike DeWine and the director of ODOT on Thursday announced the projects being funded in this latest round of grants with the Safe Routes to School program. In Coleraine Township, that includes $1 million for Springdale Road Safe Routes to School improvements. A former fire chief's wrongful termination lawsuit against Cincinnati has been cleared to go to jury trial. Michael Washington was terminated from city employment in March of 2023. His wrongful termination suit accuses the city leaders of violating his due process rights. The U.S. Court of Appeals for the Sixth Circuit Court ruled Thursday that city manager Cheryl Long and the city allegedly fired Washington without first having a hearing. The Reds narrowly beat the White Sox Thursday afternoon in Chicago. 9-8 was the final. Cincinnati returns home to host a series against the Marlins this weekend at Great American Ballpark. I'm Heather Pasco on 1230, The Buzz.
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3: 1230 WDBZ, the Buzz of Cincinnati, your talk station. Lincoln Ware with you till 1 o'clock this afternoon. We're broadcasting live here at First Financial Bank, all part of the Black Family Reunion this weekend. It's going on now through Sunday. To the parade tomorrow morning at 10. Make sure you get in the parade down on the banks there. And then they're going to march right on in to Sawyer Point. And the Black Family Reunion kicks off at noon at Sawyer Point. And it'll go all weekend, Friday, Saturday and Sunday, down at Sawyer Point. And the big parade will start at noon. So I think it starts at noon instead of 10. I said 10. It starts at, it starts at 10. That's right. It starts at 10. And it should be completed around noon. And it's on down at Sawyer Point. So make sure you make plans to come down at some point this weekend. Yes. All right. Let's move along. 513-749-1230. Jay Wright down in South Carolina. What's going on down in the low country?
23: Lincoln, where my man, 100 grand get you off of that little kit there. Lincoln, yes. Where my mentor.
3: What's up?
23: Thank you for being out in the streets today, because you're out in the streets, right?
3: Yes, yes.
23: Okay, good. Well, Lincoln, you know, I'm bringing you my report from the bottom of America in South Carolina. I'm mad as hell about Lindsey Graham's sister.
3: Oh, man.
23: To a runoff here.
3: Yeah, and she might win.
23: You know, Lincoln, let's pray she don't win, because as I told my listeners, that legacy is on the ballot. Not a legitimate candidate, but legacy.
3: Yeah.
23: And we can't let that happen. So now, I was a little proud of South Carolina, man, when we told your president that we were not going to let him come here and redistrict us. and then we turn around and we settle for this, you know, for Lindsey Graham's sister. But what I'm even more mad at, and I need you to tell me, if somebody called Sharon and told her to drop the last name Ware, let's do a hypothetical, right?
3: How about you somebody else? How about you somebody else other than me? I hate people to use me.
1: Let's use somebody else other than you. Okay. Let's use Too Sweet.
3: Okay, that's so better.
1: Let's say somebody called Too Sweet wife, tell them to drop that last name and use my last name. Use your brother's last name because it's more famous than yours.
3: Yeah.
1: How would Too Sweet feel about that?
3: I don't know how he would feel. How do you think he would feel about that?
1: I think he would think that that person was crazy because if you drop my name because a man called you and tell you to drop my name, I would have a problem with that. I would probably quit her.
3: Yes.
1: And be done with that because you can't let somebody call you and tell you to drop my name.
3: Yeah.
1: For a position. But anyway, Lincoln, if the threat was real on the plane with your current president, why was the one plane able to leave with Rubio and some others on it? Their lives were on the board.
3: Right. They were sacrificial lambs. Yes. Collateral damage. If they had blown up the plane, it would have been collateral damage. He says, I'm safe. We'll leave the reporters and the rest of those people on the plane that they're going to use a shoulder rocket launcher to blow the plane up.
1: So then, Lincoln, that leads me to the next thing. How much of this stuff do you really believe with all these different attempts on his life? Do you not believe that some of this is all acts and theater?
3: It could be. I'm on the hit list. I got to protect myself and all kind of stuff. Yeah, it could be staged. How did somebody just think to film that truck pulling up the Air Force One? And him jumping in that thing and hiding, and they taking it right to the other plane. Yeah, I think it was kind of planned. It could have been. I don't know.
1: Now, your earlier caller liked to talk about your show being Jerry Springer 2.0. Well, Jerry Springer 10.0 is who we got as an entertainer in the White House. Because I think all of it's all stage. I think it's all nothing more than a way to get sympathy for him.
3: Yes.
1: And not feel bad for him. I think it's all staged, and I think it's terrible that we're faced with this stuff because now you know that he has a huge percentage of the media. And then Lincoln, will Iran and the January 6th domestic violence guys, will they get reparation before we do?
3: They might. He's trying to get it to them. He's trying. Supreme Court is stopping him, but he's trying.
1: So then all your black listeners that support him for their enslaved ancestors and their descendants, should they not be mad as hell that he's trying to get reparation for some criminals?
3: They're not mad. They're probably backing him on that. They're not mad, that's for sure.
1: Well, if Iran get reparations and January 6th domestic violence guys get reparation before we do, then we should all have a problem. Lincoln, if I asked you what a domestic terrorist was like, what would you say?
3: I'd say probably average size white guy, 5'9", 6 feet tall, maybe bald head. I don't know.
1: Okay, good. Well, Lincoln, that is what a domestic terrorist looks like. And until we as all taxpayers and citizens start identifying domestic terrorists for who they are, our government is never going to do it. So I think it's our position to do that. Lincoln, it's always a pleasure talking to you. Sharon, take care. Lincoln, continue to do so. And Lincoln, you guys are very blessed to still have that black family reunion. That was one thing I attended every 13 years I lived here.
3: Yes, yeah.
1: You're blessed to still have it because you're the only one. And just think of all these other cities in America, black cities, whether it's, just regardless of what city it is in America, they've all abandoned that while you guys have kept it. So keep up the good work, man.
3: All right. Thanks for your call.
1: All right, sure.
3: All right, 513-749-1230, Lincoln Ware with you. Let's go to one of those guys that he was talking about, one of those black Trumpsters. Let's go to Ron Dula. Ron Dula, how are you?
2: I can't stand a dumb racist. At least Pharaoh is intelligent. Whatever.
3: And who's the dumb racist are you talking about? Who are you talking about?
23: I know the racist that you just got off the phone.
3: Oh.
23: But who took over for John Lewis when he died?
3: Let's see. Who took over for John Lewis? I'm not sure. Who took over for him? I can't remember.
23: Oh, his wife.
3: Okay. Well, why didn't you just say his wife took over for him instead of wasting time asking the question? If you knew the answer, just say it.
23: With zero experience, his wife took over. So I mean, you know, all that Lindsey Graham talk and John Lewis's wife was probably more qualified than
3: Lindsey Graham's sister.
23: All right. Okay. Anyway,

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1: Who derailed? Wait, stop. Just back up. Stop talking. Put him on hold. Are you going to listen to me? Who derailed the Cannes Film Festival here? They tried like hell to get it here.
2: You make these statements and then you just keep talking and don't explain.
1: Yeah. But then don't make the statement if you can't back it up. Don't make it.
2: Okay, whatever. But anyway, if we would have known that we had an opportunity to get Cannes in here, people would have put their best foot forward in trying to get that film festival here.
1: They did. Just the like mayor did had, everything in his like power. Had. To get just the like we people had. Were disappointed. Oh boy, that's why I hate just talking like to you guys who never shut up when I'm not at the station. That's why I hate talking to you guys, because you say this stuff and you just keep talking. You just throw stuff out and just go keep running. Just keep running. Everybody did their best to get that film festival here. I think next time it comes up again, I think we'll have a good shot at it. I think we'll get it. But I don't know what happened. Nobody derailed it, as you said. And I think we'll get it the next, I think it's 10 years.
2: I'm not talking about that. I'm talking about we have an opportunity to build and develop to get that Olympics here in 36. I think it's 36 or 38. We have an opportunity to build and develop. And if they're,
1: I don't think the Olympics will be in the United States back. Then it's not coming back to the United States that quick.
2: Jesus. Okay, bye, Lincoln. Bye.
1: Bye. Bye. Thank you for your call. Jeez, I'm telling you, this dude is, he's living through Donald Trump, and he's acting like Donald Trump. It seems like. All right, let's take a break.
3: Before we come back, Mr. Ware, I got a question for you.
1: Oh, yeah.
3: Can callers ask your guest any questions?
1: No, he's not taking any questions today.
3: Okay.
1: No.
3: All right.
1: Okay. All right. All right, let's take a break. We'll come back. 12:30, The Buzz.
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9: WDBZ, The Buzz of Cincinnati, your talk station. Lincoln Ware with you till 1 o'clock this afternoon as we broadcast live here at First Financial Bank on the corner of 4th and Walnut. And we'll be here till 1 o'clock. They'll be here all day long. This is like the Fanon Rucker room today. He's honored here at the Black Family Reunion. We'll talk to Tracy Artis. She'll be in here in a few minutes. We'll talk to Tracy. Find out all the things that's going on. 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All right, 513-749-1230. Elijah, how are you?
10: Hey, Lincoln, how are you?
9: I'm doing great.
10: I got my phone real quick before you have to hang up.
9: Say what?
3: Okay, there it is. I'm with you now.
9: That sounds a
3: good
9: lot better.
3: To you. Nearly afternoon to you. Making I've been looking at things throughout here for some years and just trying to do a redaction, what it's made of, and making this thing that these people of a particular shade, like the runners of trick around the world, it's devastating.
9: Okay, what's devastating to you? What is devastating
3: really
9: to you?
3: Down, and I guess she had a few people she talked to as well, huh? Who was that?
9: Who?
3: What's her name?
9: Who?
3: You had someone on yesterday that was running down who the Hebrew Israelites were.
9: Oh, I think that was, I can't remember who it was. I don't know. I talk to 100 people a week.
3: She sounded like my daughter, Lisa. And I think her name was Lisa Carl.
9: Oh, yeah, okay. I do remember Lisa, but that wasn't your daughter, Lisa.
3: No, I know it wasn't my daughter, Lisa, because she called me a few minutes later, and I made the distinction, you know, who it was.
9: Yeah.
3: But I just wanted to say, according to how that impacted me and that type of news going out into our community, I thought it was very special. That woman told nothing but the truth in terms of her research as to who we are. We are
9: okay.
3: Them people. We got to step up, you know, and that means stepping out of delusion and illusion and start doing some studying and putting that book back into our possession. And it was originally ours, as she referred to, you know, that these other nations and people started what's that when you write something and somebody's trying to write in on you?
9: I'm not sure. Elijah, I got to run, but I'm glad Lisa set the record straight for you as far as you know it.
3: But you have to run and not deal with something so important, Lincoln.
9: Maybe I don't think it's important. What you
3: that's
9: say?
3: That's a damn shame. That's crazy as hell.
9: Thanks for your call, Elijah. Thanks for your call. Can we take an early break and we'll come back? Terrence, can we go to break now? I guess we can.
10: Your wish is my command.
9: Let's take a break and then we'll come back. Chief Henny is with us here at First Financial Bank. We'll take a quick break and we'll come back 12:30. The Buzz.
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5: Now, he can use this one. 1230, WDBZ, The Buzz of Cincinnati, your talk station. Lincoln Ware with Chief Henny. I think it's his first visit since he's become chief. And welcome to the show again.
6: Thank you for having me. I'm really glad to be here today.
5: Well, how does it feel to run the entire Cincinnati Police Department? I mean, last time you were here, I think you were just an assistant chief, and so now you've got the car keys, and now you're driving.
6: Yeah. I could tell you that yes, it's been keeping your head above water. I'm just excited that we've been getting through this summer with some great initiatives, and I think we've been seeing a lot of positive results with that, and I'm happy to be here and happy to be at the helm.
5: Now, we've had a lot of people in town since the festival. You had the Omegas in town, and a little bit of violence. No, I mean, little to none. Violence was reported, and that's got to say something about the police department. I think you guys had people stationed all throughout downtown to make sure nothing happened. Now, what did you do differently this year than you did in years past?
6: Well, first off, it's not me. And what I want to do is say thank you, thank you, thank you to all the first responders that are out there, the police, the fire, our city administration, our dispatchers. These are the individuals that are putting all the hard work in every day to make this city safe. And I think it's their dedication, it's their hard work that makes a difference. And you know, just re-engaging with the community, being back out there, being police officers of the old, walking, engagement, communication, I think those were crucial this summer.
5: Yes, and like I say, it's like, boy, we got through that weekend, nothing happened. Then we had another weekend, we got through that one, and there was no thing going on. So, I mean, I guess it says something about the police department. They were determined to get out there and walk around, talk to people. I did notice that the police officers are engaging with people.
6: Right. You know, I've said in several meetings that I've been at, you know, reading about, you know, the police radio and cars, how they, you know, disconnected us from the community so many years ago. Great pieces of technology. But understanding that the community really wants to have that in-person connection with their police officers and that they support us and they want us out there. And that's what we've really been working on this summer, is getting that re-engagement, getting that reconnection. And I think that's the first thing that builds that trust.
5: Now, how is it working with the Iris Rowley collaborative agreement? Are the officers buying into filling out those cards when they make the stops and things like that? I think they released a report on, you know, the stops. How did you take that? It didn't look great as far as the disparities was going on, but how do you feel about that?
6: Well, I want to first remind everyone that this is something that the Cincinnati police and the city has been working on for 25 years when the collaborative first came. This isn't our first rodeo. And these are great opportunities for us when we see challenges to be able to look at those and continuously trying to improve the police responses and what we do within the community. So this is not something new to us. This is something that we're going to take a strong, hard look at. The city manager is very committed to putting a problem-solving team in place to look at this in all angles, and I know we're going to come out even better than before at the end of this.
5: What about the curfew? We haven't heard anything about the curfew, teens being hauled off to these centers. Have the centers closed down? Have the cops said we're just not going to deal with these teenagers? As long as they're not doing anything, we're not going to pull them over and ask them how old they are as they're walking down the street. As long as they're not violent, we're going to just sort of stand back a little. I don't know. What's the job on that?
6: So I think that's one lever to pull, right? And that's the final, last option that we go towards. But there's been so much that's been building up to just enforcing curfew, which clearly has been showing has been working. You know, Wreck at Night was bigger than it's ever been before. Our cadet programs, our city camp programs, our youth outreach, and then also, like I just keep saying before, having those officers out and engaging. I think that's where it's been having those positive connections and positive results with the young people. You know, talking about the mayor's job fairs and improving that type of work product. All of those things is what has changed that. It's not just the curfew centers.
5: The teenage violence seemed to have been kind of slow during the summer months. So whatever you're doing, I guess it's working. It seems like it's working.
6: Well, I'm just very thankful for the officers and everyone else that's been going out there and putting forth that effort. It is a citywide approach. It's not just a police issue. And I think now more than ever, we are working closely in partnership. And I think we're finally starting to see the positive results of all of that collaboration.
5: Now, what about the a lot of people are breaking into cars, looking for guns. They'll leave things in there. They might even leave a credit card in there. They're just looking for guns. You got to keep guns. And I saw a layout of guns you guys confiscate, and it's just amazing at the firepower that people have out there in the streets nowadays.
6: Yeah, I mean, this is a challenge that we've been dealing with. We've come up with a lot of resources and responses to that. Yes, guns have been plaguing us for quite a while, but once again, you start, and I don't want to just talk about stats and that, but you start seeing our violent crime, you start seeing our shooting incidences, our homicides are all down double digits, and we're going to continue to work with those initiatives and continue to move in that direction.
5: Now, a lot of, in football terms, people say, he's a player's coach. Do you think you're a police officer's chief?
6: I hope so. When you get put in that ivory tower, there's a lot of obstacles between you and the officers, and I do everything that I can to try to stay connected with them. And it's my job to provide those resources and that supports them to go out there and do their job.
5: How do you get along with the FOP? Normally, a lot of times there's strains between the FOP and the chief, but how do you get along with the FOP?
6: You know, everyone has their role, right? And it's my job to do the best I can to have those partnerships, to keep those lines of communication open, because without those positive relationships with all entities involved, then the only people that suffer is the community.
5: What about the budget, overtime? We've had a lot of conventions in town and things like that. That means overtime. I'm sure there'll be some overtime this weekend, Black Family Reunion. How's the budget going? Are you going to have to go back and ask for more, or you got enough to take you through the budget cycle?
6: City Hall has been very good in making sure that public safety is one of their number one priorities. They have been providing us with all the necessary resources, and I am confident that we're going to be able to continue that level of police response through the rest of the year.
5: If you had one thing you could ask the city manager for that you need desperately in the police department, what would that be?
6: I say that everyone has been working very hard to provide to me all the necessary resources that I need and just continue on with that positive relationship and continue on with that support.
5: Now, do we have a lot of those flock cameras throughout Cincinnati and some of the neighborhoods or what?
6: No flock cameras in the city of Cincinnati.
5: They've been taking a lot of heat lately, and I didn't know where we stood with those things.
6: Nope, we do not have them.
5: All right. Now, as far as officers retiring, it's hard to get the officers to work details now, it seems like. What are you doing as far as recruiting? And does that seem to be working? No one wants to be a cop nowadays, it seems like. How are you doing on recruiting?
6: I think recruiting has been going great. Our numbers continue to improve. Obviously, it's not a resource issue. City Hall and management have provided us with all the resources we need to hire more officers. The one thing that I hope the community knows is we're never going to lower our standards in order to get more officers out on the beat. We just cannot do that. But our numbers have been improving. We also starting a reserve officer program where newly retired officers can continue on and work the details for us. So a lot of optimism moving into the rest of the year, and I think our numbers are going to continue to go up.
5: Now, do you seem to have a lot of problem with these bars and the nuisance? You know, I guess council's looking into passing the new nuisance ordinance, I believe. What's your status there? A lot of the bars said they try to hire the cops to work there, but they can't get, you know, cops to do it.
6: You know, my role as a chief is I have to be neutral in all of this. I need to be able to provide police services to the whole community. That includes business owners, that includes liquor establishments. I need to, but making sure that the patrons and everyone else that lives around there are safe. So, yeah, there is going to be challenges there. And let's just be frank, there's always been challenges, and I'm sure there will be in the future. But being able to ensure that we are not biased on which way that we push that needle, I think is the best thing for the police to do.
5: All right, Chief Henny, last time I saw you, you didn't have that beard there. You know, last time you were on the show, no beard, so you decided to grow that beard, huh?
6: And you could see that the job's putting some gray in it, too. So, but thank you for having me.
5: All right, thank you for stopping by. And if anything pops up, we might need to get you back in here to explain what's going on. But I know they have. Are you going to take part in the big celebration of the collaborative agreement? They're having a lot of things take place in town with Iris Rowley. Ken Lawson is coming back and things like that.
6: Yes, I'm going to be actively involved. I'm excited about that. Hey, just do a quick plug. I believe it's September 10th, 11th, and 12th. I think the 10th is at the Freedom Center, 11th and 12th is at Prospect Church. Cincinnati Police is going to be very active in that, and we're excited to celebrate 25 years.
5: Now, are you from Cincinnati?
6: I am not.
5: Okay. I was wondering if you came up through the elder system, but no, you didn't.
6: I'm from Cleveland, but don't hold that against me.
5: All right. When the Browns come to town, whose side are you on?
6: No comment.
5: Okay. All right. Chief, thank you for joining me. We appreciate it.
6: Thank you, sir, and you have a great day.
5: All right. That's Chief Henny, Cincinnati Police Department Chief, and he stopped by to say hi to us here at First Financial Bank. We'll take a break, and then we'll come back.
7: Lincoln.
5: Yes.
7: Yes. We got to find out what's cooking at the Dukester.
5: Let's go to the Dukester, find out what's cooking today out there in Roseline. What's cooking?
8: 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It is Friday, and at one time, the Eagle used to fly. But I guess like everything else, it's changed. 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We'll talk at you later, Lincoln.
5: All right, that's the Dukester right there in the Summit Plaza on Reading Road as we broadcast here at First Financial Bank. And let's see, Slick Rick is doing it. Let's see, he's got the karaoke going on at Sawyer Point this weekend. And I guess, will you pick one of the, we'll talk to Slick Rick coming up in just a few minutes. Yeah, this guy's like the Rick James reincarnated. He's back. And he's going to be doing his karaoke this weekend. So make sure you get down there and check him out. And coming up in a month or so, he's going to have that big $1,000 he's giving away, or was it $5,000? Was it $1,000? Okay, he said $1,000. No $5,000. But anyway, I guess he'll pick somebody from this weekend to be in that contest for the $1,000. So we'll see. I don't know, but we'll talk to him coming up in a minute. Let's see, 513-749-1230 if you want to jump on board. And let's see.
7: Now we can take a break.
5: Go ahead and take the break, and then we'll come back as we broadcast live. 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

0: Talk Station. Lincoln Ware with you. And we're broadcasting live here at the First Financial Bank. I see Fanon Rucker just walked in. This is his day today. And he'll be here all afternoon and honoring the Rucker family right here at First Financial. And let's go to my man, Slick Rick. You think you're hearing Rick James when he sings? He sings just like Rick James, and he looks like Rick James.
1: All right. Hey, Lincoln, how you doing, man?
0: Pretty good. So what is your part in the Black Family Reunion this weekend down at Sawyer Point? I think you're doing some type of big karaoke event.
1: That's right. If you're from Cincinnati, you like to sing. Even if you can't sing, come on down, get karaoke. We got DJ Al Catone. He's the DJ. You guys do the Kroger Building and the Fricker, so he's really big in the city with karaoke. So he's my DJ, and we're just doing karaoke. Come down, sign up, get on, sing. And like Lincoln said earlier, you know, we do our Slick James Funky Karaoke contest. As I go throughout the city, I'm looking for people that like to sing and who can sing and can captivate an audience. The first time we competed, that's when you judged, you and Lando. That was a $500 prize. The next one would be $1,000, and every one after that would be $1,000. When we get to our sixth one, we're going to have five contestants compete for $5,000, winner take all.
0: Woo, boy, I tell you, man, that's going to, and it's some great singers in Cincinnati, believe it or not.
1: Yes, that's right. I mean, you know, the first one, the production, you know, it just really looked like a professional production. And we're just people here in the city, you know. I'm no professional artist or nothing. I put on a wig and I change my personality and I sing.
0: You do change personalities, let me tell you. You're like a different person up there when you become Rick James, you know. When Slick James is there, I mean, you're a different person.
1: Yep, and it's the truth, too, you know. But it's usually, you know, when I'm performing, I get a couple of drinks and listening to Rick.
0: Sometimes too many drinks.
1: Ah, there you go. Yeah, that last one was too many. I said y'all can't let me get like that, you know. Yeah. But it was fun.
0: It was fun. It was something else. Boy, I laughed and I laughed at you up there on that stage. But yeah, it was something to see. So when what time will you be on at Sawyer Point?
1: We're going to be down at Sawyer Point from 3 to 6 at Yeatman's. Is it Yeatman's or Yeatman's?
0: Yeatman.
1: Okay, Yeatman's Cove. That's where we're going to be. Now, down, we were supposed to be down on the water, but I walked down there yesterday. It was flooded.
0: Yeah.
1: I'm assuming it's still going to be flooded tomorrow. So she said we're still going to have spaces up there to do it, and it's still going down.
0: All right, sounds good to me. If you think you can sing, you might want to come on down to Sawyer Point tomorrow at what time? 3?
1: 3 to 6.
0: And get in the karaoke with Slick James. And are you going to do any performing there tomorrow?
1: Well, you know, Lincoln, it's going to be hard not to. What we want to do is I want to do some different songs. You know, I get tired of doing Rick James. I used to until I got a band. Yeah. Then it got fun because just doing karaoke, the same songs. Well, we're going to do some Ebony Eyes and some Fire and Desire. We're just going to shake it up a little bit, do some different things. And we've got a Miss Dimples going to be there on flute. That's my partner in crime right there. Yeah. So if you've heard her play, I mean, you know, she's bad. Everybody is really good. And then at the same time, the one that we had to cancel for the the Jazz Fest, we've still got four of the people that we're going to perform at ours. They're coming. So you're going to really, I mean, like you've seen before, we've got some really good talent in Cincinnati, and we're just going in there pulling it out and supporting ourselves.
0: And that band was pretty good, too. That's a good band.
1: Mm-hmm. Yes, they were. Mm-hmm.
0: All right. Slick Rick, and he'll be at Sawyer Point tomorrow, 3 to 6. So get on down there. If you can sing, he'll be looking forward to seeing you, and who knows where you could end up. You might end up with some cash money down the line.
1: You sure may. But you got to get it. You got to get it.
0: All right. Now, will you have somebody singing the Tina Marie part?
1: If somebody can do it, I'm always ready. Love them and leave them.
0: All right. There you go. All right. Slick Rick at Sawyer Point tomorrow, 3 to 6. Head on down there. Make sure you check him out. Thank you for joining me, Slick. All right. Slick Rick right there. I see Fanon Rucker is in the house. Liz Ty is in the house. Yes. Yes. And Brother Powell And Brother Cam is here. Yes, yes. People are starting to come through. And, yes, we appreciate all the people coming out here at First Financial Bank. And we're right there on the corner of 4th and Vine. So come on down and check us out. You're videotaping me, I'll videotape you. You're on YouTube and she's videotaping. All right, Lincoln Ware with you. Dimples, how you doing there? Yes, yes, yes. I'll let you know, Dimples, when we're going to do the Soul Classic Day Party. It's still up in the air, but I'll let you know. Yes, yes, all right. I know they're asking, yeah. Yeah, I got to work on that. And we got to do that sooner than later. That's for sure. All right. Oh, okay. I kept calling him Slick Rick. It's Slick James. I kept saying Slick Rick. Okay. I mean, he's Slick and he's Rick or James. Either one. Somebody kindly corrected me on that. Thank you, Tracy. She said Slick James. I don't know why I kept calling him Slick Rick. Yes. Thank you, Tracy Wright, for correcting me there. All right. It's going to be a big weekend. And, hey, folks, you got to come on down to the Black Family Reunion. You run into people you haven't seen in years. Yeah, when you come to the Black Family Reunion. And I see DJ Stank. He's going to set up after we finish here at 1 o'clock. DJ Stank will be playing the music. Yes. I don't know if I would have come up with the name DJ Stank back in the day. I just used Lincoln Ware, you know. You know, I don't know. Some of these DJs have some crazy names out there nowadays. Back in my day, you just use your name, you know, and you live by your name. But these cats nowadays, they come up with all kind of names. I'm telling you, all kind of DJ Essential, you know. Yeah, yeah. DJ Vader, that's pretty good. DJ Vader Mix, you know. Alcatone, you know. Where do they get these names from? Unbelievable. All right. Baby Rome, where does he get that? I think I gave him that name. I don't know. But anyway, yeah, you got to come check out Slick James tomorrow, 3 o'clock at Sawyer Point. Brother Powell, what's going on? Anybody? I tell you, he's the election man. He's, I don't know if he thinks Amy Acton is going to be able to beat Ramaswamy. The polls are saying she's right in there.
2: 50-50, Lincoln World. I just seen Sherrod Brown at the breakfast, Lincoln World.
0: Yeah,
2: Sherrod Brown was there.
0: Oh.
2: Yeah, tomorrow morning, the parade, Lincoln World. Greg Landsman, Kerry Bloom, Dunny Isaacson.
0: Yeah, all your people.
2: Our team will be there.
0: Okay.
2: Our team will be there because we love the people.
0: All right.
2: I see Ty Niggaware, Fanon Rucker, is an awesome, awesome, awesome brother.
0: Yes.
2: You know, he has been around since as long as I can remember, Niggaware, helping people in the community.
0: Yes.
2: So Fanon, Cam, get Fanon Rucker. Fanon.
0: He's been a judge, so you have a lawsuit in against somebody, he's the man to get. He knows the court system. He knows how to work it.
2: He has been helping since day one. Even when I get him on one-on-one on the side, he'll give us advice. So, you know, yeah. I'm so glad to be here to represent his brother, standing on his behalf. A great man.
0: Yes,
2: great.
0: Yes, he knows his stuff. And, you know, you got an accident case. Fanon Rucker will take care of the Cochran firm. All right, Fanon Rucker, have a seat there, Fanon. What's going on?
3: Oh, it's a lot going on, Lincoln. I'm so honored and excited to be here. You know, I've been in part of the Cincinnati community since 1993, and really have been adopted by so many families, by my church community, just by the community as a whole. And so I'm humbled. And I'm just glad to be here, glad to see folks, glad to be sitting next to you, you know, because we started off with a bumpy relationship back in 2002, 2004, when I was running for office. We're not going to get into that right this minute. But I'm glad that we've mended our relationship.
0: In politics, there's no permanent friends, no permanent enemies.
3: I got a bad attitude, so I do have some permanent enemies once folks start messing with me. But seriously, it has truly been, I just hit 30 years practicing law, and I have to say that the journey, I was recounting some of it today with a friend, the path I'm working on a book because there are so many political experiences, legal battles, personal tragedies and victories. And you know, it's just, it's a point of reflection. And when we talk about the Black Family Reunion, we're talking about the experiences of all of our cousins and uncles and aunts and friends who call themselves uncles and aunts who never really got into the bloodline, just getting together and enjoying the energy. So this is good stuff, and it's always a good thing, and I'm so happy to be here.
0: All right, and I tell you, the Cochran firm still standing strong.
3: We are. Even though the storm knocked a tree on my deck the other day, the Cochran firm is definitely standing strong, not only here in this city, but also around the country. We have 33 offices around the country. The Cochran firm, there's some firm going out here with all these commercials talking about how many billions of dollars of cases. Well, the Cochran firm nationally has resolved $35 billion in cases. Johnny was known as a criminal defense lawyer, but what he was actually started in his career was personal injury and civil rights. And so when you go around the country, we do our office in Chicago, our office in Atlanta, our offices in LA and Florida, and certainly your offices here in Ohio, we are focused on advocating for people whose voices are not always heard. And it's just consistent with what I've been able to have the opportunity to do in my career. I'm so glad to be the managing attorney here at the Cochran firm. And, you know, I always tell folks, if I can't help you, call me anyway, and I'll try to get you to the right place to get you some help.
0: All right, I was in that office the other morning. I saw the pictures of Johnny Cochran right down there. And I got a picture of Johnny Cochran when he was at WCIN when he came by and I interviewed him. So, yeah, I tell you, Cochran, he fought for people. I mean, geez.
3: That's right. You know, one of the Cochran's benchmark mottos was preparation, preparation, preparation. You know, how something begins and how you dig into it in that moment also has an impact on how it ultimately resolves. But when you come to our office, yes, you definitely know that we started as a seed from Johnny Cochran, who started out in L.A., had a bunch of law partners. They expanded around the country, handling different types of cases. They incorporated probably about 25 years ago. And so now the way that the firm expands around the country is that one of the original partners or someone he recruited in is actually connected with every single office that we have, so that that original fire, that passion, that desire, that interest, that focus from Johnny himself is really in each one of our offices. We can't take every case, but we do take a lot of cases, which is why I'm always tired. But I'm grateful for the trust that people have in our ability to actually get them good results. And honestly, we've been getting some great results here, particularly here, but also around the country.
0: All right, Fanon Rucker, this is your day-to-day here at the First Financial Bank Lounge. Yes.
3: Yeah, Lincoln, my day. Ha-ha. you know, that's it. Again, it's an honor, and I'm glad to be following in the footsteps of folks like Lincoln B. Ware, who also sat in his chair being honored, Curtis Fuller, my good friend and brother, Jackie Taggart Boyd, who was honored last year. Again, when I got the call, I said, you know, I'm humbled and I'm flattered, but I know y'all can find a better representative of the Black family than Fanon Rucker. you know, but I said that you know, just reflecting. But you know what? I was reminded that it's the good in people's heart that reflect who they are and who they impact and how. And that this was an opportunity for the Black Family Union as a committee, but also the community as a whole, to say, you know, we love and appreciate you. And I got to tell you, like I said, I've been here for 35 years this year, 34 years. And the way that this young dude from Gary, Indiana, who didn't have any relationships and contacts and things when I walked into the city as a 21-year-old, historically Black college graduate, with no idea about where my life would go, and the way that truly people have accepted my crazy ideas when it came to running for office or when it came to different adventures, teaching at the law school, or even now as the executive advisor at the Center for Social Justice over at the Urban League. I mean, just whatever. It has truly been amazing and appreciated the way that people have loved and shown their support repeatedly for not only myself, but to my kids. And, you know, last year was truly the most difficult year of my life. losing my namesake, my baby boy, the one who shared my middle name. It was tough. And in as much as the community has shown me love over the past 30 plus years, they did the same times 10 and continue to right now. And I don't say that to be dramatic. I say that because it's sincere. And I truly do say thank you.
0: All right, Fanon, it's great having you here. Enjoy your day here today in the lounge. He'll be here all afternoon. I see DJ Stank getting ready to set up his equipment there, coming on at 1 o'clock. But Fanon, congratulations once again for being chosen today.
3: Thanks so much, Lincoln Ware. And thank you for all that you do and have done in this community for all these years. We stay informed because Lincoln Ware makes sure we stay informed. We know what's happening, and we got elected officials, and we have leadership and administrative groups coming in and sitting here and telling us what's happening because Lincoln Ware says, hey, I need you to come and do that. So thank you for making sure that we know what's happening and that we're able to hold people accountable.
0: All right. Thank you, Fanon. Appreciate that. Fanon Rucker, Cochran Firm. Yes, he is the man. Yes, he is the man. All right. And he's following right in Johnny Cochran's footsteps. Oh, yeah. Oh, yeah. Following in those footsteps. All right. I think we need to break for news, and then we'll come back on the other side. The Lincoln Ware Show, 1230, The Buzz.
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5: A Hamilton County grand jury is indicting three people in the death of 7-year-old William Evans. The boy was found bound with duct tape, dead in an Oakley apartment closet on August 6th. Blunt force trauma to the head has been found to be the cause of death. Nessa Keeney, Kirby Rankin, and Caitlin Evans, the boy's mother, have been indicted on charges including aggravated murder. Police are investigating a Thursday night shooting of a man in Westwood. The incident happened about 11 p.m. at a location on McFadden Avenue. There's been no word on the condition of the victim. A former fire chief's wrongful termination lawsuit against Cincinnati has been cleared to go to jury trial. Michael Washington was terminated from city employment in March of 2023. His wrongful termination lawsuit accuses city leaders of violating his due process rights. The U.S. Court of Appeals for the Sixth Circuit Court ruled Thursday that city manager Cheryl Long and the city illegally fired Washington without first having a hearing. The Reds narrowly beat the White Sox Thursday afternoon in Chicago. 9-8 was the final. I'm Heather Pasco on 1230. The Buzz.
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6: It is official. You understand me?

0: Buzz of Cincinnati, your talk station. It's Lincoln Ware. It's Friday. The weekend is here. It's Black Family Reunion Weekend in the city of Cincinnati. And, yeah, we got a lot of people coming out all day long today. First Financial Bank. They're getting ready to serve some food here. You come down and get some of this great food. We'll talk to the caterer in a few minutes to find out what's cooking today. Yes, yes. Brother Powell and... come over here, Brother Powell. I wasn't finished with you, Brother Powell. Yes.
1: Hey,
0: yes.
1: I just asked Fanon Rucker, when I was looking at the Michael Jackson movie, I said, Fanon Rucker's the only one we know from Gary and... So he wait till he tell you this story. I said, man, I wonder if Fanon know Michael Jackson or the Jackson family.
0: Oh, he's got a Jackson story? Okay, come on. I want to hear this Jackson story. I know, Fanon. Hey, he's a piece of work, Fanon. You don't have to tell me. Okay, let's hear your story from Gary, Indiana.
2: All right, so not a secret. I'm from Gary, Indiana, born and raised on 7th and Polk. In Gary, the streets are divided. Broadway is the main street. On the west side, you got presidents. That's how we learn our presidents, because you start off at Washington, then you go Adams, Jefferson. So you'll learn your streets that way. And on the other side, on the east side, is states. Which that you know, Gary ain't that big because we ain't got that many streets. And then you start going by numbers. But the Jacksons, people think that the Jacksons moved or that they named their house or their street after the Jacksons. No, they lived on Andrew Jackson Street, which was 2300 Jackson Street. It wasn't named after them. But you know, Brother Powell asked me if I knew him. First of all, I'm 54, and so I'm younger than all of the rest of the Jacksons. So I never knew any other Jackson. I never knew any other Jacksons. They got me by a few years. But, you know, in the late 60s and early 70s when they started the group, and we've all seen the documentary when they were in the basement and they were making their moves and doing the dance stuff. Well, every young group of folks in Gary felt like they could also have a singing group. So my dad, who's living down in Florida, and unfortunately he doesn't listen to Lincoln Ware, so he won't call me later and say bad things to me. But I have a picture of my dad and several of my uncles in 60s gear, 50s, like that, that was just early 60s gear, putting together their own band to, you know, because if the Jackson 5 could be successful, then so could the Rucker 4. And so my dad, some of my uncles, they had the drums, and daddy was in the church choir with a guy named Mr. Dees ended up being a music director and having a music store. And I mean, it's just an interesting thing. I don't have a Jackson 5 story personally, but my daddy and my uncles decided they also could have a worldwide famous musical group because the Jackson 5 at that time was doing their thing.
0: Everybody wanted to be the Jackson 5. Yes, yes. Even groups, you know, like the Silvers, they tried to be the Jackson 5.
2: Well, you know, and when we talk about music, there is impact. And then there's emulation. So we see when somebody has a sound that is catching on, or they have a style that, you know, people are starting to line up with, what do? They emulate. They say, well, if that's successful and that's what's happening, one, they do it because they like it, but two, they do it because if it worked for them, it might work for me too. And we see that in our fashions, and we see that certainly in certain types of our hip hop music, which is my favorite genre of music. We see it, but I think that's just the nature of style and culture and fashion and stuff like that.
0: All right, well, I tell you, nothing can top classic R&B music. Your hip-hop does not top classic R&B.
2: Well, Lincoln, see, I'm thinking of a master plan. This ain't nothing but sweat inside my hands. So I dig into my pocket, all my money is spent, I dig deep. Every single thing that somebody can say, there are some rap lyrics that we can apply. I used to be on the bench. And when I would be delivering the decision, I would have some thoughts in my head, and I'd put together a couple of words that rhyme when I did a decision. I mean, you know, hip-hop is cultural. Hip-hop is empowering. Hip-hop is expansive. I mean, you look at Japan and you look at India and you look at some of these Eastern Bloc countries and how they are, they have hip-hop artists and the music that they have. I mean, and let's be honest, it's all building blocks. So when you say classic R&B, yeah, well, a lot of what we get in rap, the bass beats, are samples from some of the classic R&B songs. I learned a lot about Isaac Hayes from listening to some of the rap artists in the early 80s and the mid 80s. James Brown songs were in heavy rotation.
0: Oh, yeah.
2: Most of the early hip hop artists. So I don't disagree with you that classic R&B is good, but the hip hop makes it. It's the pepper on top of the grits. It's the chocolate syrup on top of the sundae. You know what I mean?
0: The pepperoni on top of the pizza.
2: All of that. See, you see where I'm coming from. You see what I'm saying?
1: I'm with you, Lincoln. He can keep that. Our community was whole much different when they listened to Stevie Wonder, Marvin Gaye. Look at us now. Listen to all that. Hoobity-doobity-doo with him and icing it. Nah.
2: So what I would suggest to you to do is go back and listen to some lyrics from Big Daddy Kane. The cerebral nature of what they were speaking and how they were talking. And if you actually listen to it, it can...

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1: But is what we're hearing more about the artists, or is it more about those who are putting that information and music out? Because I also like Tubi. Do you know who owns Tubi and who put? Do you know who owns and produces Tubi movies?
2: Not at all.
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2: Which does not influence my community, which is not positive to my community, and along with his music, it's horrible for my community. It should be banned. You don't see Mexicans out there. You don't see country.
3: They're not going to ban it by any means.
2: Because they're making money on the heads of these people, the little Ice and baby who he talk about now, who is horrible for my community.
3: All right, I'll make my decision in a few minutes, okay? All right, Brother Powell, life, you son of a gun.
1: No, thanks a lot, Lincoln. And you know, certainly all of that stuff is subjective. We can enjoy or not enjoy whatever type of music, you know, feeds us. I grew up in the 80s and in the late 70s and the 80s near Chicago. So I had the influence of the Nation of Islam and the temple that they had and the messaging that was going on. I grew up in the city that was called the City of the Century from a book that was written about the history of it. I grew up in a city where we had the first, arguably, or second first black mayor of a major city in Richard Hatcher. I grew up in the city that was one of the places that Parliament called the Chocolate City. And so it's not about what type of music, it's about the messaging that we allow. It's about the fact that our churches used to be full. It's about the fact that NAACP and the Urban League used to have membership rolls that were overflowing. And at some point, the messaging that people were receiving constantly changed. And when that messaging changed, so did the ability to receive a lot more positive things than we had before that time. But it's not about a particular genre of music. It's about a universal change in how we're accepting or rejecting positive movements.
3: All right, that's Reverend Fanon Rucker. He sneaked to preach in. And he can be a rapper or a reverend, whichever one he wants to be. Yes. Brother Powell, unbelievable. All right, Ken Anderson is in the house. Brother Ken Anderson is in the house. Liz Ty is here, and I think she'll have her people out at the parade tomorrow. Liz Ty, she'll have her crew out there. Of course, she's running for probate judge. So make sure you remember that in November. Yes, Liz Ty in the house. All right, we need to take a break, and then we'll come back. 513-749-1230. Lincoln, we're with you. 1230, The Buzz.
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2: Okay, okay. 1230 WDBZ, the Buzz of Cincinnati, your talk station. Lincoln Ware with you till 1 o'clock this afternoon, and we are broadcasting live here at First Financial Bank. And we got every line busy, so we're going to get to everybody starting now. Looks like the first person up is Brent. Brent, what's going on?
10: Hey, Lincoln, did you get a Mary Jane contact high from Slick Jane's wig?
2: Yeah. Yes, Slick James brings it, I tell you.
10: Oh, yeah. Yeah, it's good that he still has that event going on for the folks there in Cincinnati.
2: Yes, yes, yes.
10: But outside of Twin, I know Gleno has fallen asleep while calling in. Has anyone else fallen asleep?
2: Let's see. I'm not sure. It may have been somebody else. I'm not sure who it was, but I think a couple others might have. I don't know.
10: Mm-hmm. All right. And, Ron Dula, he called in, you know, trying to make light of John Lewis's spouse getting his seat after he passed. But, of course, he neglected to say that she was a former Georgia state senator, and she was the current chairman, the Democratic chairman.
2: She had experience. Yeah,
10: exactly.
2: She had experience.
10: And Lindsey Graham's sister did not. You know,
2: right.
10: Point blank.
2: None at all. She was a DEI hire.
10: Or he just didn't know, which is bad.
2: Yeah, yeah. Well, he had to have something to say. He had to have something.
10: Yes, yes. And lastly, the Pharaoh was talking about, you know, what makes up blackness, and he had the three C's, and one of them was culture.
2: Yes.
10: Okay, well, another one of your callers said black folks ain't got culture, so, you know, maybe Pharaoh can address that the next time he calls in.
2: That was Lindsey.
10: Oh, yeah, that's right. It was Lindsey. All right. Yes. Hey, well, you have a good one. I know you got the phones tied up here.
2: Hey, Brent, good talking to you. And when do those have the Cowboys played their first preseason game?
10: I don't know, and I don't care. I'm a Cowboys hater, so.
2: Oh, boy. Okay.
10: But I'll be watching to watch them lose. You know, that's always fun.
2: All right.
10: All right, you take it easy.
2: We'll talk to you. All right. Well, the Bengals played their first preseason last night, and it's the first preseason game. You really can't judge a whole lot, but I think the defense was scrapping pretty good. Yeah, those guys are some scrappers. So we'll see. We will see. All right, 513-749-1230. Lincoln Ware with you. Let's go to Ray. Ray, JB, Too Sweet, and Stefan. Ray, how are you?
11: What's up, Lincoln?
2: What's going on?
11: A couple things.
2: Okay, what are you talking to me on? What are you, am I on speaker? Are you Bluetooth? What are you talking to me on? No, I can't.
11: Better?
2: No.
12: Is this better?
2: Yes, yes. Now, what did you do?
12: Took you off speaker.
2: What? Okay,
12: but
2: go ahead.
12: Lincoln, I've always been on speaker with you. I don't
2: know today, I don't know what happened, but now it's 100% better.
12: Okay, Lincoln, let me start out with people crying about Lindsey Graham's sister. Didn't she win her primary?
2: Yes, she did. Well, she's in a runoff. She's in a runoff. She didn't win. She didn't get over 50% of the vote. So you have to get into a runoff.
12: Okay, so Trump is backing her.
2: Yes.
12: What do them do, Lincoln? See, that's the one thing about Republicans. They're riding on Lindsey Graham's last name, and they do what they have to do in order to win that seat. I'm not mad at them. We just don't do that. And so if the Republicans think that Lindsey Graham's sister, you know, can win that primary,
2: yeah,
12: you know, more power to her. We just got to start thinking like that.
2: Yeah.
12: You know, so
2: you're
12: I don't
2: right.
12: know what Jay Wright is talking about, Lincoln. Now, when you were talking to the chief, you know, you remember how you always used to say, if people want to commit crime, they're going to commit it, whether the cops are around or not.
2: Yes.
12: Didn't you used to always say that?
2: Yes, yes.
12: So when you're giving the chief props about his cops being out, why don't you give props to the people who decided to act normal? The people who decided to not commit crime, just regular folks that wanted to go out and have a good time and not act a fool. So you gave all the credit to the cops, but none to the people.
2: Look, you shouldn't have to give people credit for that. You shouldn't have to do that. You shouldn't have to give people credit for doing what they're supposed to do.
12: So why are you giving the chief credit and the police credit for something that regular folks are doing what they're supposed to do? That's what I understand about you.
2: Now, I was given credit for no violence. I mean, if they weren't visible, there probably would have been some crime. If last year, cops had have been posted up on that corner down on 4th Street, I don't think that brawl would have jumped off. That's what I'm talking about.
12: Yeah. But, Lincoln, since you got Too Sweet on the phone, let me ask you this. You got a socialist and capitalism. Don't they want the same things out of life? Low gas, low unemployment, low food prices, low crime. Don't they both want the same? Isn't that the same philosophy?
2: It's socialist. I don't think it's the same as.
12: But they want the same things out of life.
2: Well, maybe they want the same things out of life. I think more socialists probably want the government to provide those things for them, if I'm not mistaken. I could be, but I think if you're a socialist, you think the government should provide all that stuff for you.
12: Okay, now ask Too Sweet, because I know you're running out of time. Ask Too Sweet. That if he vote, all these senators and Congress are backing Trump. They're not going to go against Trump. So whoever wins, whatever Republican wins, ask Too Sweet, what's going to change? We're still going to have high gas prices, high unemployment, high food prices. You know, so just ask Too Sweet. Too Sweet, if you're listening, if all these new Republicans are coming into office, they're not going to go against Trump. So what's going to change, Too Sweet? You're still complaining about low gas, but like you always say, Lincoln, he's going to look at the stock market, right? He's going to look at his stocks while while food is up, groceries is up.
2: Whenever he gets jammed up, he throws it to the stock market. You know, whenever there's a negative on Trump, he said, look at the stock market, buddy. Look at the stock market.
12: Yeah, but that's not the only thing in life that you should look at, Too Sweet.
2: Yes.
12: You know?
2: Yes,
12: you're right. You just happen to, Too Sweet, you happen to have a criminal and a crook in the office. Bottom line.
2: All right, I got to run. Thanks for your call. All right, 513-749-1230. Lincoln, where with you? And positive affirmation and reinforcement works. Giving credit, okay, in reference to giving credit, okay. So, but yeah, I don't think you really have to compliment somebody if they're doing what they're supposed to be doing. Maybe you can say, you did a good job. I don't know. But he's mad because I didn't compliment the people for not going out shooting somebody downtown, having a brawl downtown, and stuff like that. I don't know. If I have to tell them congratulations for not, you know, fighting in the street and shooting people, I don't know. Boy, unbelievable. Let's take a break, and then we'll come back with Too Sweet, Stefan, Doug Springs, JB, all holding on right here on 1230 The Buzz.
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0: 1230 WDBZ, the Buzz of Cincinnati. We'll get Tracy Artis over here in a few minutes. Going to talk to Tracy and some other people. Black Family Reunion Weekend is going on right now. Use this. We got Charles Wiley. He says he wants to disagree with Fanon Rucker. Charles.
6: Oh, yeah. Strongly, I disagree with my man Fanon Rucker. That's my cat. But never mind, you know, I'm with him, man, because the thing is, the problem is that with the rap industry, a lot of our youth, man, they believe in what these rap artists are saying. And you know, I was one that was into more of the conscious rap. Also, when I was listening to Tupac and all that, our generation, we wasn't walking around believing all that garbage that they were saying. And you know, even though Tupac was spitting a different type of rap, but I just want to send a shout out real quick. Cincinnati, what's up? I'm here with one of my youth for Let's Get It Productions. Sunday, we just partnered with Freddy's Steak Burgers, so they're going to be supporting us a lot, and then also they're going to be helping the community with the things I do. So with that, you guys are going to be hearing about it. That's it.
0: I like Freddy's. They have some good French fries too.
6: Well, I'm going to make sure our Walker Club get coupons for Freddy's. You got it.
0: Okay, all right. Thank you, Charles Wiley, right there. Let's Get It Productions. Don't forget, Black Family Reunion Weekend is underway. We're here at the First Financial Lounge, honoring Fanon Rucker. He's here. And want to get Tracy Art. Tracy, come on back. Let's get Tracy Artis over here and talk about the breakfast. They just completed the breakfast this morning, and I'm sure that was great. And we'll get all the details from my good friend, Tracy Artis. So how was the breakfast this morning?
7: The breakfast was amazing. We pivoted to the First Financial Center because there was a threat of rain, Lincoln. Stephanie Smith, who's here in the audience with us today, was our keynote speaker, and it was just an amazing time. Thanks, everybody, for coming out for the 38th Midwest Regional Black Family Reunion. This year's theme is Resounding Resilience, and we are such a resilient people, Lincoln. Cincinnati serves as a bridge to freedom. A lot of people don't realize that and think about that, that live here. But when Harriet Tubman brought slaves, they had to cross the Ohio River to come to freedom. Kentucky was a slave state. And the very area where the National Underground Railroad Freedom Center is was called Little Africa, and slaves settled there at one time. Harriet Tubman was a mighty woman, but this city is filled with mighty men and women. And we're here today to honor Fanon Rucker, attorney Fanon Rucker, an amazing man, a gentle giant in our city. So thanks, everyone, for coming out. The weekend is going to be amazing. We kicked off, actually, last night with BFR Speaks, none other than Reverend Otis Moss III from Trinity Church in Chicago. A mighty message. He is the legacy of Otis Moss Jr. His father was my first pastor as a child at Mount Zion Lachlan. And so we are going to continue to celebrate the black family, do things to uplift, encourage, and strengthen. Fanon Rucker is the epitome of excellence, of black excellence. That's why he was chosen to be the honoree for the BFR Lounge. His footprints are all through this city. All the people that he has helped, he represents what black excellence looks like. So thank you, Fanon. Thank you for all that you've done. I wanted to bring Stephanie Smith up because I wanted to ask Stephanie just to give us a snippet of what she talked about today at the Black Family Reunion Breakfast at the First Financial Center. We couldn't be on Fountain Square because there was a threat of rain, and we pivoted. And Stephanie, please join us up here at the mic. But we had a wonderful time. We want everybody to visit myblackfamilyreunion.org so you can see all that we have in store for you. Some new activations in the park, like the First Financial Literacy Hub. Somebody asked me today, how do we strengthen the black family? There's a myriad of ways to do that. But we know our health is important. We know how we generate wealth is important. We know our voices are important. And so that's what we're here to do, strengthen and uplift the African-American family. TriHealth is here with me today, our presenting sponsor. This year, over 60 sponsors joined us for the 38th Annual Midwest Regional Black Family Reunion. We're here at the First Financial Center, a free venue. And First Financial has been with me for many years as a sponsor. So thanks, everyone, again, for coming out. I wanted Stephanie to be able to come up because I wanted y'all to hear a snippet of what she talked about at the breakfast.
0: All right, Stephanie, come on up here and tell us a little bit about what happened at the breakfast. I didn't know you had moved to First Financial Center, Tracy. I didn't know you had to move from the square. You can't depend. It didn't rain either. You know, those weather guys, I tell you, they get paid to be wrong. Unbelievable. I didn't go to the game last night because I thought it was going to rain. They said, oh, it's going to be raining downtown at the stadium. I said, okay, I'll stay home. And then it rained about 5 minutes, and that was it. Tell us about this morning, Stephanie.
8: Well, thanks to Tracy Artis, we were able to meet as the black family for the 38th year. And I want to just share that this morning and this time only further verifies, confirms, and strengthens a woman, a black woman, who has held a vision for our people that has lasted until the time has changed. The black family is under attack again, and that's what we talked about this morning. But we only need to look in our history books, which they're trying to destroy, to see the image of black people overcoming, fighting, travailing, and winning in this nation. No three-letter word, no five-letter word, no pages, nor literature can destroy what we know about ourselves, and that is we are an incomparable people. We will not, we shall not be destroyed, nor will we be removed from this nation of which our blood is in the soil. That is what today is about. All the sacrifice, all the tears, all the many struggles that we as Americans have gone through so that flag flies over this country because our people died so that others could be free with us. That is as true today as it was yesterday. And thank you, Tracy. It will be true again this time next year.
0: All right. Thank you. All right. Powerful there. All right. Thank you, Stephanie. Appreciate it. All right. There we go. All right. If you didn't make the breakfast this morning, you missed it. I'm telling you. All right. So we are here. First Financial Bank, 4th and Vine. Come on down. DJ Stank is going to take over at 1 o'clock. He's got the music, the food. Oh, boy, what kind of food are we having today? Where's the caterer? Let's get the, huh? Come on over. Come on over here. Oh, you're not the caterer? Okay. All right. All right. Okay, get her over here. We'll talk to the caterer here at the First Financial Room. Okay, I think I got a couple of people on hold. Let's go to the phones. Let's see, who do I have here? I think Too Sweet was up. Too Sweet, how you doing?
9: I was calling for a couple of things, but I just asked my music trivia question because time is short. Lincoln, I want you to name me 8 places where you could buy music back in the day that wasn't a department store. And
0: name you how many places? How many? Just one?
9: No, 8.
0: 8 places. And name the location. Globe Records. What was the record store up on Hamilton Avenue? I can't remember these places. The
9: you
0: music.
9: Got all your music free, so you probably didn't buy none too much, right?
0: I didn't buy many. So on occasion, I would have to buy something. Globe Records was my place.
9: Okay.
0: I used to go.
9: That's one.
0: Globe Records. They had 2 locations downtown.
9: Yes.
0: But and then there was one place where you could go. They give you headphones and you could listen. It was on Walnut Street.
9: But
0: I can't remember
9: one.
0: The name of it.
9: You got me on that one. Okay.
0: Okay. And the Song Shop. Remember the Song
9: Correct.
0: Shop?
9: 6th Street. Yep.
0: Omar had a little record shop on Vernon Avenue.
9: That's full.
0: Okay. Oh, jeez. I can't remember anymore.
9: What about Music World and University Plaza?
0: Okay, Music World, yeah.
9: Record Theater Norwood.
0: Oh, yeah, Record Theater, yeah.
9: Peaches. Alan Coleraine.
0: Yeah.
9: Did you say Everybody's Records?
0: You know what? I forgot about everybody. They're still there.
9: Yep. You remember Camelot's record in the Crew Tower?
0: I remember Camelot Records, yes.
9: Those were songs. Okay. I just thought I'd catch you all guard on that.
0: After you read and studied them all up and had them written down, you're going to catch me off guard.
9: All the time, you know what I mean?
0: Yes.
9: Okay, Link, I'll let somebody else on.
0: All right, thanks for your call. Unbelievable. Unbelievable. Yeah, Globe Records was my, they advertised on WCIN, and that's why I remember Globe Records. Oh, yeah. And the Record Arcade, yeah, they had the Record Arcade was on Hamilton. Is that, yeah, that was on Hamilton Avenue. The Record Arcade, yes. And I wish I could find a 12-inch Back in Love Again by LTD. I had that, man, that was the baddest jam. The 12-inch, man, they broke it down pretty good. I don't know if any DJ has that. I got to get that on some on a drive or something. But that's a good. Do you have that, DJ Snake? I bet you don't. You think you might? The 12-inch of Back in Love Again? Okay. All right. All right. Who do we have here?
10: Nicole. You know me.
0: I know you, Nicole. I wanted you to say it, Nicole. The daughter of Sister Bridges.
10: Sister Bridge.
0: I said Bridges. So, what do you have cooking today?
10: Well, right now we're about to start the taco bar with chicken and beef burra. And we also have some strawberry cheesecake cups, some banana pudding cups. And then later for the dinner, I don't know if I can announce that yet, but we're having like a glazed honey salmon baked broccoli with roasted red potatoes. And it's a lot of things. I might be forgetting something, but you have to come on down and get you some. We're about to serve in a few minutes, so it's not too late. Come on down.
0: All right, we're on the corner of 4th and Vine. Come on down. We'll be here all afternoon. All afternoon, the First Financial Bank. The place is, huh? What'd she say? Oh, she's from Aiken High School. Okay.
10: And it's TaylorMadeCateringCincy at gmail.com. It's my email, or TaylorMadeCateringCincy.com to visit my website. And Swoop, yes, Aiken Swoop.
0: All right. Now, I think they're looking for a caterer to come in the county building up there by the Norwood Lateral. You might want to look into that, okay?
10: I'm supposed to be at City Hall.
0: Oh, that's right. You're at City Hall. You already got a place. Okay, you're at City Hall. I forgot about that. But they need somebody up there at the Hamilton County building. They got this big old lunchroom in there, and it's empty. They don't have, all they have is a Starbucks right out front. They need to have some food in there. So any potential suitors, you might want to check. I don't have any idea who you would check. But somebody in the county, you can check with. All right, Nicole.
10: Lincoln, thank you, everyone.
0: Good to see you, Nicole. All right. That's Nicole, and she's out there with that catering, and she's getting it together. I see Tamiko Malden is here. Tamiko, oh, you're not supposed to be here? Okay. Oh, you don't want to be on camera. Oh, come on over here. Come on over here, my daughter. She needs to come over here. My daughter, get her on here. Yes, she keeps me out of trouble. She helps me with my phone, my internet, and all kind of stuff, because I can't do this stuff. All right, Tamiko, what's up?
11: Oh, well, you know, I'm off today. School started today.
0: Oh, that's right. School started today. Maya went to school, first day of school. And how was it?
11: It was no tears. She was happy to get out the car. She didn't want me to walk her to the door, but I did. But yeah, first day of the third grade.
0: All right. That sounds good. Let her walk to the door. Come on, Mom.
11: Well, I needed to get the picture first.
0: Oh, okay. All right.
11: Monday, she can walk by herself.
0: All right. I can't believe they start school on a Friday, and then they're out for the whole weekend. I never understood that.
11: Well, it's because it's staggered start. So the first half of the alphabet started yesterday. She is on the second half. So then everyone will be back together on Monday. It gives the teachers a chance to acclimate themselves. So let's give the teachers a little bit of grace.
0: All right. Okay. All right. And you'll be in the parade tomorrow?
11: Yes, I will be in the parade representing Liz Ty, who I call her my sister cousin. So yes, if you're down at the parade, wave to us. We will be supporting Liz Ty for probate judge.
0: All right. Sounds good to me. Sounds good. Thank you for coming down.
11: Hi, chat. I'm getting off of here now. Bye.
0: Okay. She's always on that YouTube chat. And yes, she's always on that. That's my oldest daughter right there, Tamiko. Yes. All right. 513-749-1230. Don't forget tomorrow from 2 to 6 at Sawyer Point, Slick James will be performing the karaoke. You got Kenny Lattimore. I think that starts at 6 o'clock. Kenny Lattimore will be there live tomorrow. So you want to get down and check Kenny Lattimore out. He'll be performing at Sawyer Point. And let's see, Sunday it's who? Oh, John P. Key. That's right, John P. Key on Sunday. So folks, get out and check him out. And I tell you what, all day Sunday, all day Saturday, you got to make sure Sawyer Point is the place to be. But right now, today, this is the place to be. This is the place to be. First Financial Bank, and the food is, they're going to serve the food, and they're going to have dinner here too. So you got all afternoon to come on down to the First Financial Bank. Right there at 4th and Walnut. And you better get down here early and often. This is the place to be today. All right, let's go to a break, and then we'll come back. We got Stefan, Doug Springs, and JB, and they'll probably be the last three callers I can squeeze in today right here on 1230, The Buzz.
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0: your talk station. Lincoln Ware with you till 1 o'clock this afternoon. We're almost there. Let's get to the phones real quick before we have to get out of here. I think Doug Springs. Let's go to Doug Springs, then Stefan and JB. Doug, real quick.
1: All right, Lincoln, regarding Liz Ty, he told us to vote from the bottom up. Start voting from the bottom up. That's where most of the judges are.
0: Yes.
1: Dr. Umar is going to be here on August 20th at the Hyatt Hotel. The Statue of Liberty that everyone thinks about is conceived to celebrate emancipation, the Union victory, and to symbolize the end of slavery. But they changed it, Lincoln. That's all I say.
0: All right. Thanks, Doug. Appreciate it. Stefan, real quick.
2: What's up, Brother Lincoln?
0: How you doing?
2: I'm hanging in there, hanging in there. I saw some big yard signs up in Avondale, Save Avondale. The thing they should have did for Save Avondale is all the money they be giving out to these different organizations, they should give money to them communities for that community. You know what I mean? Mount Auburn, One of the Hills, we're blocked there, Wind Terror. Because all this money they're giving out to different organizations, not doing the work, brother. Not doing the work. But they did when we having no problems in the community.
0: All right.
2: So that's what they should have been doing. And thinking, when you had, 3 years, I talked about the bars the other day. The bars. In 3 years, black businesses got shut down. Not 10.
0: Yes.
2: In 3 years, over 40 bars and restaurants.
0: Yeah.
2: They need to be giving money back to these neighborhoods, Lincoln. That's how you help these neighborhoods. We shouldn't be doing bad in black communities.
0: All right.
2: At all, Lincoln. At all.
0: All right.
2: All right, Lincoln.
0: Appreciate your call. One final call for today. Let's go to JB.
3: Hey, Mr. Ware, how you doing?
0: Pretty good.
3: Hey, why come Louis Farrakhan don't never come to the city? And I want to know, how old is Omar? Because he be talking a lot of stuff about black people, but it seems like I don't know what to think about him.
0: When have you talked to Omar? I mean, I haven't heard him. I haven't heard him say anything.
3: No. I just be wondering about him. The guy that come on Net Omar, what's that? Pharaoh. I had the name wrong. Pharaoh.
0: Oh, Pharaoh. Okay.
3: Yeah.
0: Okay.
3: Man. Now, Pharaoh be coming on that boy. He be talking about
0: y'all killing
3: himself.
0: Me here.
3: I be wondering about that guy, man.
0: Yes, yes. All right. Hey, thanks for your call.
3: Thanks.
0: All right. Okay. That's pretty much going to wrap it up for me here at the First Financial Bank. 4th and Walnut is where we're located. Come on down. Check us out. And I see Miss Bailey here, Representative Bailey. She's here. And how you doing? How you doing? Good to see you. All right. I wish I had time for you, but I don't have time. We're at the end of the show. All right. I tell you what, that's going to wrap it up. Don't forget, come on down, family reunion today. They'll be here all afternoon. Fanon Rucker in the lounge. Come on down, check us out. They've got food that'll be served in just a few minutes. And then I think they're having dinner down here tonight, too. So you can come on down anytime. DJ Stank is getting ready to take over and play some music for the people right here today. And check me out Sunday morning, 6:30 on Star 64. I've got the Black Firefighters, and let's see, who's my other guest? Oh, yeah, some guys who dress up in suits. They're going to walk through the neighborhood of Walnut Hills next week, and you need to hear what they have to say about that. Some of the businesses they're going to walk through, support the businesses in Walnut Hills. Make sure you tune into the show to check that out. And let's see, what else? Sunday Soul Classics. Sunday Soul Classics, 3 to 7, Sunday afternoon, on 100.3, tune in if you like the classic R&B, the greatest music of all time. Until then, I'm out.

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8: Take a walk down Main Street, any Main Street, and what do you see? Unfortunately, during COVID-19, many businesses have had to limit their hours. Some have furloughed staff or cut wages. 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
9: A loss of income for many can have serious consequences, as people often must leave their neighborhoods and homes in search of more affordable housing. 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
8: This must stop. 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

0: just talking about Lincoln.
1: Good morning, Cincinnati. Welcome to 1230 WDBZ. We are the Buzz of Cincinnati, and I did get a good night's sleep last night. I don't know what happened to the game. I didn't practice. That's what happened, Terrence.
2: You just stopped trying at some point, didn't you?
1: Oh, man. I tell you, I got to practice. Practice makes perfect. That's what they always say. All right. Let's see. Boy, I did get a good night's sleep, but it was a long time for me getting to sleep. You know, we had the Veterans Service Commission meeting last night. Commission, they did it at 6 o'clock. Somebody had the bright idea, let's do a night meeting, maybe more people will come. I don't know, one of our commissioners had that idea, and so we voted to try it one time, but I think this is the last time. They're not going to get a yes vote from me anyway. Pamela Kinney was there last night, and she said she's going to bring popcorn for the fireworks next time. there was some fireworks going. That was a normal meeting there, Pamela Kinney. Yes. People are very passionate about the Veterans Service Commission, and sometimes things get a little heated. 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Yes. All right. 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Yes. And it's going to be a great one. It's going to be a good P. Ann Everson Price and her band's performing. How about that? They've got entertainment, free food, all types of resources for veterans this coming Saturday, TQL Stadium. And so after the meeting, I had to do my TV show, so I rushed out of the meeting trying to get to the TV station. That's why I don't like these night meetings. They go on forever. Somebody's always got a question, and then it leads to a long conversation, which makes the meetings so much longer. So anyway, I had to leave at 7:30. I'm like, oh man, I got to get to. We start taping at 8:00, so I rushed out of there. I left my backpack with my headphones and everything. I left that at the meeting. So I text Richard Hedden, who is the vice president of the board, former mayor of Lincoln Heights. So I text him first, to get my backpack as I was rushing into the station. So anyway, I get out of the station and I call him to find out if he got my backpack. And if so, where could I meet him to get it? Because I had to get my headphones I just can't do my show without these headphones. And so he didn't answer. I called all the way home. I called him, no answer. Then as soon as I get home, he calls me. I'm down at the casino. Just past, because right down at Local 12, right down the hill, and I'm at the casino. He's down at the casino. He finally calls me back after I get home. So I have to trek back down to the casino to get my backpack from Richard Hedden. Unbelievable. The last thing I wanted to do, make two trips from Montgomery back in that. Oh, boy. So anyway, he said, I'll get it to you in the morning. I said, I need them by 10. He said, 10? So he's probably still asleep now. I don't know. So anyway, I got my headphones. And, headphones are like a carpenter's tools. You got to have. I see you have your favorite headphones over there, Terrence Howard, and you put them away. You don't want anybody bothering them.
2: That's right, Mr. Ware, because yeah. They can disappear. And they will if you are careless.
1: Yes. See, I left Kevin Aldridge some of my old headphones that I used to wear years and years ago. So I left them here for Kevin Aldridge. Now, he's very welcome to buy his own headphones that he might feel more comfortable with. But that's up to him, you know.
2: And another thing, I don't let just anybody use my headphones either. Because some of the, whatever the young ladies put in their hair nowadays, it just strips the leather or whatever off the headphones.
1: Just think what it's doing to their scalp.
2: Oh, boy. So, unfortunately, when I see certain young ladies, can I borrow your headphones? I just don't happen to have them right now. I'm so sorry. Gosh darn it.
1: Oh, boy. Unbelievable. Unbelievable. Yeah, so that's what happened with me yesterday at the Veterans Service Commission meeting. And a lot of people, well, not a lot of people were there. Like the person who wanted to do it at night probably expected. None of the people she thought would be there were there. So, so I think that's probably the last 6 o'clock commission meeting we will have. Somebody won the Powerball. And they're not a billionaire because they won a billion. You know, it's just highway robbery. How they get you with this. Okay, so it was $1.040 billion. And if that person wants to cash money right now, I think they only get something like 400 and something million if they want the cash payout. And that's before taxes. You know, by the time they take the taxes out, you got something like 200 million. Which is, that's a long way from a billion. You know, that's, a, but you can also, you can get that billion if you took the yearly payout. And I guess it all depends on how bad you need the money. And with that 1 year of, I think they get something like 12 million a year for 30 something years if they take the full payout or something like that. I saw some numbers somewhere that it looks something like that. So, I get, you know, it depends on the person. Maybe that's too much cash for them to have 200 and something million at once. So, some people might need to take the annual payout. I don't know. But it all depends on the person. But like I say, they say you win a billion, but by the time you get it all, it's nowhere near a billion. Nowhere near. Yes. And let's see what else we have here. Oh, man. Speaking of money, you'd almost have to be a lottery winner to pay for tickets to see LeBron James. The first game that he plays for Philadelphia. Yeah. Tickets up in the nosebleed section. In the nosebleed section are running like $1,700. That's up in the nosebleed section. The lower level tickets start at $3,300 a piece. And it's going to jump off on Tuesday, October 20th. And that's going to be a big game. But you might have to win the lottery before you go. First time in the United States in 16 years, 3 inmates are going to be executed in the United States. Yeah, on the same day, for the first time in 16 years. There's 3 inmates. Okay, a quick guess. How many out of the 3 do you think are black men? Take a quick think about it. Get your number. There's 3 inmates being executed. How many of the 3 are black? What's your guess? You guess? Okay, the answer is only 1 out of the 3 are black, and that's so surprising.
2: The other 2 are African-American. No. It depends on what they call themselves.
1: Oh, boy. Now, there's 1 black and 2 white men being executed. So, I think the one from Alabama is black. Jeremy Williams. That's what I'm thinking. And the other one is Hispanic. Carlos Rodriguez. So, yeah, he is Hispanic. So, 1 black, 1 Hispanic, 1 white. So, there you go. The first time in 16 years, 3 executions in the United States on the same day. Yes. A Texas teacher broke down crying during his class after his senior students struggled to read and write. Yeah, he gave them a little project. They had to read this story, and then he pretty much filled in what they needed to write. He left four words out, and he wanted them to complete the four words after reading the paragraph, and none of them could get it right. And he said he wrote the whole thing out for them, except he left four words out, and they couldn't finish it. And he just broke down crying because his seniors were struggling to read or write. He said, I gave them the answers before we even had the problem, and they couldn't do it. He said, I don't know. I simply don't know where the problem is. It's only day two, and I have seniors who simply cannot read and seniors who simply cannot write. They cannot write, Williams cried out, and his eyes were red, tears coming down his face. This happened in Houston, Texas. In Houston. Man, guess who wants empathy for Mitch McConnell? Rand Paul, of all people. How about some empathy for Fauci? How about some empathy for him, Rand Paul? But he wants people to have grace for Mitch McConnell during his recovery after 7 weeks spent in the hospital and rehabilitation center. Yeah. So, Paul said he has not personally spoken to McConnell, but wished him well in his recovery. Yeah. So, and Rand Paul and Mitch McConnell have not always seen eye to eye over the years in the Senate, but Rand Paul urged empathy for his colleague amid the mass speculation about his health. So he's telling, he don't even know if Mitch McConnell's able to come back ever. I don't know. So there you have it. There you have it. There was a article in the Inquirer. Local Democrats are officially supporting an increased children's levy. Yeah. The Hamilton County Democratic Party Executive Committee voted to endorse the Children's Services Levy on the ballot this November. So 72 members voted in favor of endorsing in a Zoom meeting on August 12th. One member abstained. I wonder who could that have been. Maybe it was Alicia Reese, because she abstained on the commission vote on the levy. So I'm not sure. I'm not sure. And so what are they going to do? The Cincinnati Public Schools Board of Education got their levy going. The executive committee of the Hamilton County Democratic Party will meet today. They're going to meet today to vote on whether to endorse the school levy. How do you think they will vote on that? The Hamilton County Democratic Party, the executive committee, how will they vote? They voted yes on the children's services levy, but how will they vote on the school levy? And they vote today. We'll find out tomorrow how they voted. All right, we're going to take a break.

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0: of Cincinnati, your talk station. Lincoln Ware with you till 1 o'clock this afternoon as we broadcast live here at the First Financial Bank. It's all for the 38th annual Black Family Reunion, and they're just finishing up the breakfast up there at Fountain Square. And then this is the Fanon Rucker Room here all day long. They'll have food here later on, and people, they'll have a DJ here, and it'll be a big party all day here at First Financial. All right, let's go downtown. We don't have to go too far. She's right here downtown. None other than our good friend, Detective Tiffany Green. How you doing today?
1: I'm good. Good morning. The Hamilton County Sheriff's Office is looking for Derek Hamblin. Mr. Hamblin is wanted for felony duration of registration. Derek Hamblin is a white male. He's 25 years old. He's 5'11 and 250 pounds. Derek Hamblin has an arrest history of unlawful sexual conduct with a minor and was last known to live on Worth Avenue in Norwood, Ohio. Cincinnati Police District 3 is looking for David Parker. Mr. Parker is wanted for felony theft. On August 7th of 2026, Mr. Parker stole the victim's iPhone and sold it without the victim's permission. David Parker is a black male. He's 41 years old. He's 6'3 and 200 pounds. David Parker has an arrest history of forgery, theft, and obstructing official business and was last known to live on East Seymour Avenue in Bond Hill. Listeners, if anyone has information on where police can find Derek Hamblin or David Parker, please call Crime Stoppers at 513-352-3040 or submit a tip online at crime-stoppers.us.
0: All right, it's the weekend, so as you know, what are the plans?
1: I have no plans this weekend. I'm still recovering from last week. But I will be working tomorrow for the Black Family Reunion.
0: Oh, okay. You working at Sawyer Point or the parade?
1: I'll be in the downtown area.
0: Oh, okay. I know what that means. I know what that means. Okay. All right. Detective Tiffany Green on the scene with us today. We appreciate you coming out so the people can see you every now and then.
1: Anytime. And tell Terrence I'm going to come in studio and bring some donuts soon.
0: Okay. He's waiting for those donuts. You better believe it. All right. So thank you for stopping by. You're blowing up YouTube, of course, as usual. All right. All right. Thank you, Detective Tiffany Green. And she's working this weekend, working and recovering from her weekend in Houston, Texas last week. Yes, for the big family reunion. So she's good to go now. Back in town and ready to go. All right. 513-749-1230. Lincoln Ware with you till 1 o'clock this afternoon. Let's go to Ronnie. Ronnie, good morning. How are you?
2: Doing fine. Doing fine. I'd just like to give a shout out to the guy that spoke about Sarsop for your blood pressure.
0: Yeah.
2: Yeah, it really works. I tried garlic peel, cayenne pepper, all that. It didn't work, but Sarsop worked.
0: And what's it called again?
2: Sarsop.
0: Firestop. Are you saying fire
2: sour.
0: Stop?
2: Sour.
0: Sour stop. Okay, sour stop.
3: Sour sop.
0: Sour sop. Sour sop. Okay.
2: Yeah.
0: All right.
2: The guy, it was a few months ago he called in and told you about it.
0: And where can I get that?
2: You get it at the health food store.
0: Okay.
2: Vitamin store, they sell it.
0: Okay, is it pill form, liquid form, pill or liquid? What is it?
2: Yeah, it's pill and liquid.
0: Okay. I'll take the liquid pill.
2: I think I'm going to try the pill, too.
0: I can just throw that pill to the back of my throat and swallow it, and it'll be over with.
2: Hey, I had extremely high blood pressure.
0: Really?
2: And I went and I took my blood pressure medicine. I didn't take all of it. I took some of it.
0: Mm-hmm.
2: They went and put you on 2 and 3 pills. I stopped some of the pills and took the Sarsap and went, and my blood pressure was lower than it ever.
0: Really? Okay, I'm going to try that because, you know, my blood pressure is okay at 959, but at 10 o'clock, it goes way up.
2: Ooh. Maybe it's that boy, you get a fancy
0: All right. Hey, you take it easy, Ronnie. I'm going to try some of that. Right. I'll let you know. I'll give you a full medical report.
2: Yeah, I was shocked when my doctor told me.
0: Okay.
2: I mean, Every time I went, he was giving me the bad news. Even with the pills, it wasn't going down. So I tried that for about a month and went to him, and it was down.
0: All right.
2: My heart rate was down, too. So both
0: I'm
2: going to
0: try it.
2: Down.
0: I'll try it. Sour sop.
2: Yeah.
0: Okay.
2: Yeah. I
0: thanks
2: you
0: for your call.
2: Shout out. All right. Bye.
0: Thanks for your call. All right. There you go. 513-749-1230. Lincoln Ware with you. And don't forget, veterans, still not too late to sign up for the Veterans Appreciation Day. You can call 946-3300. I think that was their number. 946-3300. That's the number over there. 946-3300. 513 is the area code. It's not too late to sign up. Veterans Appreciation Day, TQL Stadium tomorrow. Don't miss it. Let's move along. 513-749-1230. Pharaoh, how you doing, Pharaoh?
3: Lincoln, I'm fine. It's Frog here.
0: Man, everybody's Lincoln, coming after you, Pharaoh. They're coming after you, Pharaoh.
3: Yeah, I want to talk about a few things, Lincoln. I heard a lot of talk about the Bible. You know, as I've told you a long time ago, when it comes to the Bible is supposed to be about past history, okay?
0: Yes.
3: If anyone has been to college, in any paper you would write, a term paper, you turn it in, at the end of it, it has a bibliography or a reference page to where you got the sources from.
0: Mm-hmm.
3: Same way it is with the Bible. The Bible is supposed to be about history and what had happened in the past.
0: Yeah.
3: Turn to the back of it. What do you see? The end.
0: Well,
3: no
0: but,
3: bibliography,
0: but,
3: no
0: but
3: reference
0: during the,
3: page.
0: You know, like the Book of John and all those
3: but
0: books in the Bible. That's the reference.
3: Page.
0: That's the reference. That,
3: right.
0: Those are the reference.
3: No, the
0: reference page,
3: is
0: the
3: not
0: books.
3: What you talk about. The reference is what source did you use to get this information?
0: Well, it's
3: see,
0: those
3: that's
0: people.
3: The reference.
0: The
3: see,
0: people
3: not,
0: are the reference.
3: About it,
0: that's telling
3: it's
0: the story.
3: That source. You're telling a story, but where did you get the story from?
0: From the people who are talking about the story. They lived the story.
3: You've never been to college, Lincoln, so you
0: they lived the story. I'm telling you, in the Bible, they lived the story.
3: Okay, Lincoln, all right. If that's what you say, you have never been to college, so you don't know about references or bibliography. But anyway.
0: You don't need references for the Bible.
3: Anybody, I can write a story. If you write a story without a bibliography, it's considered a novel, okay?
0: Well, what if you live the story?
3: Lincoln, if you live the story, you just write it as a bibliography. I mean, a biography. You write it as a biography. So I'm talking about, say, my life story and what happened. It wouldn't be a reference because I'm telling you about my life. So that's a biography. But when I'm talking about events that happened before me or during my time that happened somewhere else, I have to write the references where I got the information from. But moving right along, Lincoln. Doug Springs, that's my man. I love Doug. But he said something yesterday that wasn't quite correct.
0: Okay.
3: He said Africa was the largest continent, and Africa is not the largest continent. Asia is the largest continent.
0: Yes.
3: Africa is the second largest continent.
0: Yes.
3: Okay, something else. I heard Brandy call in and talk about the Pharaoh needs to update his information. But she was not specific.
0: Yeah.
3: Update on what?
0: Yeah. Right.
3: How
0: yeah.
3: can you update a fact? How
0: well,
3: do you update a one and one is two, ain't it? Update
0: yep.
3: that, Lincoln.
0: But can maybe update facts, it. Maybe you can look back on facts and figure the facts weren't correct.
3: Lincoln.
0: They said it as facts,
3: update.
0: But those facts
3: I
0: weren't
3: say
0: correct.
3: Is documented, Lincoln. What tell me what have I said? Now you didn't have time to think about it. Tell me what have I said that wasn't true?
0: Let's see.
3: Yeah, tell me.
0: I'm trying to think. I don't know. I have to.
3: Yeah,
0: I,
3: right.
0: well, I didn't think about. I said I was going
3: to
0: think about it, but I didn't have a chance to think
3: yeah,
0: about
3: right.
0: it. But
3: yeah,
0: I do believe.
3: You said you had
0: I do believe
3: because
0: you about we evolved.
3: Anything.
0: Pharaoh, I do believe, Pharaoh, are you going to listen? I do believe you when you say we evolved from the apes. I do believe that one.
3: At first, you didn't believe that.
0: Well, I did some research on that.
3: Right. Research everything I tell you, okay? And you'll find that what I say is true because I don't speak about my opinion. I speak about documented historical facts.
0: Well, okay. One thing I want you to explain to me about evolving from the apes. Okay, if we evolved from the apes, why didn't the apes disappear?
3: Because, Lincoln, I can go into that, but have me in the studio and we'll talk about it. So, see, okay. I want to tell you about something else, but you're going to cut me off, see?
0: Oh, boy.
3: When I come in the studio, we'll talk about that. So keep that in mind, okay? Something else. The lady who called in talking about these Jews in South Africa. First of all, Jews, a person who is a Jew is not a race. Jew is a culture. People who practice Judaism are called Jews.
0: Mm-hmm.
3: Jew is not a race of people, okay? It's a culture that is practiced. Judaism, those people are called Jews. Lincoln, don't you know, if we're ever going to attain, if history repeats itself, are we ever going to go back to who we once were? Believe it or not, as sad as it might sound, but we're going to have to kill some of our own people.
0: Mm. Why you say that?
3: Like Harriet Tubman did, and she was leading people who wouldn't go with her, knowing there was a reward out for her. What did she do?
0: Killed them.
3: See? So I'm saying if we're ever to attain the status that we once had as a people, we're going to have to kill some of our people. Because, see, blackness, Lincoln, being black, is not just color. Blackness contains four, what I call the four C's. Color, culture, cosmic connection, and consciousness. That makes a black person. Now, to give you an example of someone who is not a black person, let's just take Tim Scott. Let's take Clarence Thomas. Are these black people? Hell no.
0: In skin color only.
3: They're white people.
0: In skin color only.
3: See, I'm saying you got to have, be all four. You can't be three of the four, two of the four.
0: Yes.
3: You have to have the color, the culture, the consciousness, and cosmic connection to be a black person. So any two or one or three of the four, you're not black. So Tim Scott and Clarence Thomas, so people like that, if we're ever going to take control, we'll have to kill these people, see? Because they are honorary white people. Now, Lincoln, I heard you say yesterday you're looking for preachers to debate me. Who are you looking for?
0: Anybody that'll come forward.
3: None of them want to deal with me, Lincoln, because I'm going to make any one of them look like a fool. I stand on my merit. I deal with anybody who call themselves, you know about the Bible. I will show you and disprove everything you say.
0: Woo, boy.
3: So you find the preacher. Call Cray, what's his name? Crazy Smith.
0: Reverend K.Z. Smith.
3: You said Crazy Smith?
0: I said Reverend K.Z.
3: Smith. Oh, I thought you said
0: Smith.
3: Crazy Smith. Find, what's his name, over at New Prospect. All these your boys. You know, get them to come in. Deal with me. Because not all of them are busy. You know, they can't come in. None of them want to deal with me.
0: Pharaoh, I'm out and about. I'm sure I'll run into one preacher one day that says he's ready to take
3: you
0: on.
3: Don't know their phone numbers, Lincoln. You don't
0: and
3: have to
0: I'll let
3: to
0: you
3: them.
0: Know.
3: You can call them.
0: I'll let you know.
3: Call them and let them come in and deal with me.
0: All right.
3: So I stand on what I say, Lincoln, because I know what I'm saying is historically true.
0: All right,
3: Pharaoh. I prove everything that I talk about. I don't talk off the top of my head. I talk about historical facts. And like they say, you can have different opinions, but you can't have different facts.
0: All right, Pharaoh, I got to go. On that note, thanks for your call. Unbelievable. Okay. That's the Pharaoh. Boy, he's filling his Cheerios today. Let me tell you, he's fired up because he took some hits yesterday for sure. They beat up on him pretty good yesterday, so he's back with fire today. Yes. But I would like to find out, since we evolved from the apes, why did the apes continue? Yeah. It seemed like if we evolved from the apes, then you evolve, and then they just go away, and man continues, and the apes, they just continue too. So that's the one question I had in all that stuff. Yeah. All right. 513-749-1230. If you want to jump on board, Lincoln Ware broadcasting live from First Financial Bank. We're on the corner of 4th and Vine. 4th and Vine. We're the bank, not the convention center. 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Oh, boy. I don't see you. I say I'm right in front of the bank. Out of the bank. I'm at First Financial, but it's not a bank. It's a convention center. No, we're at the bank, 4th and Vine. Come on down. Check us out. The Fanon Rucker Room today. All right, 513-749-1230. We'll take a quick break. We'll come back. Lincoln Ware, 1230, The Buzz.
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8: WDBZ, we are the buzz of Cincinnati, your talk station. We got Chief Henny coming in here around 11:30. Chief Henny, yes, it'll be his first time on the show since becoming chief. How about that? He'll be in later on this morning right here at First Financial, the corner of 4th and Vine. Yes, and the Black Family Reunion underway right now, between now and Sunday. Kenny Lattimore tomorrow at Sawyer Point. Yes. And, of course, all the vendors, all the food vendors will be down there. And, oh, you can find some of everything at the Black Family Reunion. You need to go down there, Sawyer Point, tomorrow and Sunday. Tomorrow and Sunday. You don't want to miss it. Oh, no. Boy, what about the Bengals last night? I told you Zach Taylor was going to have this hat on. Didn't I tell you that? I told you that. Yesterday, I told you. So they usually follow what I wear. The coaches, they follow what I do. So there you go. All right. Remember the story I told you yesterday? See, when you hear the Lincoln Ware Show, then you hear the story after the show, so you know what's going on about the lady, the surrogate, who... left the state and didn't want to abort the baby. Well, they, I guess the parents did, the biological parents did have a chance to visit the baby. And they said they're going to take it all the way to the Supreme Court if they have to. The baby's still living. The baby's doing fine, they say, after the surgery and all that. But we just don't know what type of life the kid is going to live. But the baby is still living, and I think the biological parents had a chance to see the kid. And I did hear a story. I don't know how true it is. I have to go back and check. I'm not in the studio now, but it said something about they had given them custody of the kid, but they had to stay in Texas or something like that. I'm not sure, but I'll have to follow up on that. Another story, the USS Abraham Lincoln getting relief. The USS Kennedy, I think, is on its way to relieve them. And that's going to take a couple of weeks for that to happen. Yeah. So those soldiers, a guy went overboard. It's just been a mess. They showed the food, what the food looks like on that aircraft carrier. And I was like, man, that looks awfully nasty. You know, it was some of the families of those Marines and sailors were complaining. And of course, Hegseth, he keeps the media out of the Pentagon. So the media, it takes a long time for them to get these stories of what's going on militarily because they've kicked them out of the Pentagon. Hegseth kicked the news media out of the Pentagon. Now they're down the street. They can't get the information like they used to get. And this is what you get under the Trump administration. This is the type of stuff you get under Trump. But they showed some of the food those soldiers were eating. And it's nothing like what we had back in 1971 and 72 on the USS Midway. We had some great food, let me tell you. And we had it 24 hours a day. They had three ships working on the carrier.
9: Yeah. No bread, no water, just meat.
8: Yes, and we had some great food. And I can imagine how those. But the thing about it, forget about the food. It's how long they've been deployed. That's the thing. I mean, boy, 200 days without going to port. 200 days, over 200 days. That's a long way to be away from land or anything like that. Yeah. Lincoln, what types of potatoes did they serve? Mainly fried potato. You know what I mean? Home fries, like type potatoes. They just cut them up. And we had, of course, the eggs were powdered. They were powdered eggs, but they were still good. They doctored those eggs up pretty good. But we had chicken. We had, on occasion, we'd have steak. You know, stuff like that, and on special occasions, you know. But mainly, we had the chicken, the turkey, stuff like that. The green beans and mashed potatoes, but it was some good food. Of course, they had bacon, you know, and all the coffee you could drink. Yes, all the coffee. That's where I started drinking coffee, on the USS Midway. I was never a coffee drinker until I joined the Marines. Never. But now, it's like I can't live without it. Yeah. All right, let's go to Meme, then Twin. Meme, how you doing today?
9: We got to take a break.
8: Oh, let's take a break first, then we'll come back with Meme and Twin right here at First Financial Bank. The 38th Black Family Reunion is underway, and it goes up from now until Sunday. And we'll take a break. Then we'll come back, 12:30, The Buzz. 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
11: 1230 WDBZ, The Buzz of Cincinnati, your talk station. It's Lincoln Ware. It is Friday. Yes, the weekend is here. And the black firefighters will be in here this week. I think they come in Sunday, maybe. Yeah, from all over the country. Black firefighters will be here in Cincinnati. Man, Cincinnati's been jumping for the past few weeks. Yeah, and it continues. Black Family Reunion, you got the black firefighters having their convention in town, and they'll be from all over the country and a few countries outside of the United States. Yeah, so ladies, you have more men in town for you. Yeah, you want to latch on to a firefighter.
12: They'll be on my no water, just meat.
11: They'll be in on my TV show Sunday morning. Some local firefighters will be on the show Sunday morning, 6:30 on Star 64. So check them out, and you will hear what they have to say about all the things going on in Cincinnati and the life of a firefighter. Yes. All right. 513-749-1230. Let's go to Meme. Meme, how are you?
5: Hoorah. I'm extremely blessed, over and above abundantly. Hey, but I only called today because you threw out that, you know, if you called yesterday. But I would have been calling Monday to speak about Brother Elwood Jones.
11: Yes, yes. He called the other day.
5: He's going to win that.
11: Let's hope so.
5: This is how I know. When it first happened, I was telling people he was innocent only because, you know, I was a dancer back in the day. It was at Embassy Suite is where I met him. And you know how you can read people. Anytime passing, you know, I'm up there doing my partying thing. And the brother was just so right, should I say, that when it happened, I knew he was innocent. But we know how many years it took for him to be exonerated. And he's going to win, just like Judge Tracy Hunter and anybody, the firefighter, anyone else that this place is coming to.
11: Well, I hope it doesn't take Elwood Jones as long to get his money as it's taken Tracy Hunter case to go away, you know?
5: This is what that is. A lot of times, whether it be cheese or wine or whatever, it takes a long time. It's like take King David, for instance. It took him 15 years from anointing to become king. Just like with other things.
11: It took
5: things.
11: King who? Yeah. King who? What?
5: King David, the one who took down the giant. King David.
11: Okay. Yeah, okay. Okay.
5: But there's other things. But you were telling that man right. And plus, too, you know, I'm the one that have told you also, but you never let me clarify to why God is hands-off. He's hands-off because folks aren't going by the book. But those of us who individually are doing his will, we're extremely blessed. He just wished that everyone would come on board. But this
11: he's hands-on for some people, hands-off for others.
5: Right. Right. Okay. Because like I told you yesterday, and I tell people, my testimony can be Googled. See, because it didn't just start with 93 when they said I only had 5 years to live when I had stage 3 colon cancer. I was able to tell my mom when we left our oncologist, who was one of the top in this area, I'm going to be fine. This is just the Lord's hope. He's still doing miracles. See, I didn't come up in the church, but I did go to college, and I would, man, that lying warlock. We didn't evolve from no apes to apes. It existed before we did.
11: Well, he says when I invite him on the show, he's going to prove it to me. And he's going to explain. He's going to explain how how the apes kept we evolved. When there's evolution, it's like when you evolve, the other species just stop, seems like. In my mind, that's what happens. But the apes kept going, and then we kept going.
5: But here's your proof. I don't care if it's Uncle Tom, Clarence Thomas, or whoever. We're not supposed to kill anyone. This guy talking about killing folk just because they're lost or because they don't think like he does. But no, what you got to realize is this. You can't keep giving this liar a platform. And mighty funny he didn't mention me. Did you notice that? The one who said he lied? He did lie about the Bible. Mr. Charlie didn't want you to read at all, because if you found that book, you find out who you were and everything. Yeah. Plus, the Jews did, the people existed before the religion. Plus, the one who created all, he's all right. Not on religion anyhow.
11: Okay, now, I'm not going to be down here talking Bible study all day.
5: I know. I didn't mean to do that. Like I said, I initially wanted to talk about it, but since he was just on there spewing his warlock ways again, because, see, when you start talking about taking folks' lives, see, my testimony began with that. When I disappeared back in 78, I was delivered from a life sentence. And there was no Innocence Project on a lie of a local witch, mind you.
11: All right. Meme, I got to go. Appreciate your call.
5: Yeah.
11: All right. Okay. That's why I institute every other day. Yeah. But I relieve the sort of the rules today. So you don't have to wait every other day when I'm here doing a live broadcast, but maybe I should reinstitute those rules. I don't know. Anyway, 513-749-1230. Let's take a break. No, we don't need a break. Do we need,
6: but we got a couple minutes, Mr. Ware.
11: Okay.
6: We got about 3 minutes.
11: Oh, okay. Okay. Let's go to Twin. Twin, what's going on?
9: No, we going after break because
11: you going now or never? You going now or never?
9: Come on, man. Why you gonna rush me like that? You ain't rush Pharaoh. That nonsense. That's why I went.
11: You
9: to
11: got plenty of time.
9: Day.
11: You talk. Or are you wasting your time now? Go ahead. What's up?
9: Yeah, you go to do me like that, huh? I can't
11: you
9: believe
11: got plenty
9: you, man.
11: Of time.
9: But you let that clown on there.
11: Oh my God. You're wasting time complaining.
9: The man had $10,000 and some gold and stuff, and he came in your studio. He can't get a new VCR or whatever. Man, he's a clown, man. You let him on. That's why I went to sleep. I worked on 2 hours and had my son and all that, and then I was listening. Then he came on. I dozed off. He talked
11: you need
9: about
11: to get a
9: nonsense,
11: CPAP.
9: Lincoln.
11: You need a CPAP.
9: You talking about, man, whatever, man. Lincoln, you remember we used to go to summer break, we come back to school and they say, what you learn over the summer and all
11: yeah,
9: that.
11: Yeah,
9: and then
11: yeah.
9: the teacher say, oh, I've been asking and all that. She saw some pictures and all that
11: yeah,
9: and
11: yeah.
9: bring back medallions and everything. He can't even yeah. do that, Lincoln. So I don't believe nothing he say, man. That man is a counterfeit fraud. Man, that's all he is, just like you.
11: You would
9: that's
11: what?
9: All.
11: What?
9: Yeah, I knew you'd go say that.
11: Thanks for your call. I'm going to show you how counterfeit I am. Thanks for your call. See, you blew it. You got to be careful of what you say to the host. Yeah.
13: Well, I'm not that smart.
11: Yeah, he counterfeit just like you. Unbelievable. That man's got some serious issues. That's why I lump him in with the black Trumpsters, the Two Sweets, the Rondulas, the Shans of the world. Who am I leaving out? Who am I leaving out? You know who they are. You know who they are. All right. Somebody said my brother joined the Navy in 72. Okay. Yeah, I've been to Africa. It seemed like if you studied African history and you went to college to study African history and all that, you would have taken a trip to Africa just to see some things for yourself. Don't you? You know, normally that's what people would do. You know, I can't understand for the life of me why he has never been to Africa. I don't know. I would be curious to go if I were Pharaoh. I would just, I couldn't wait to go. If you studied the continent and all the culture and the tribes and all this stuff, you would have to go. And he would be enlightened to see what goes on over in Africa. He really would. I think he should try to take a trip over there while he's living. It may be a little too late for him now to go. I don't know. But he should have taken a trip there by any means necessary. Yeah. I've been to Africa twice. Twice, Pharaoh. You got to go experience it. You got to see the red dirt just like it's in Georgia. They have red clay in Africa just like in Georgia. The red dirt in Georgia, same thing. That's why the slaves felt at home when they got off that ship and they saw the same kind of dirt that they left. They kind of, okay, this is just like home. They didn't know what was going to await them. 400 years of darkness as slaves. They didn't know what was coming. But they found out very fast. All right, 513-749-1230. We need to take a break and then we'll come back. Chief Henny is coming in just a few, so stick around for that. Right here on the Lincoln Ware Show, 1230, The Buzz.
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11: 1230 WDBZ, the Buzz of Cincinnati, your talk station. Lincoln Ware with you till 1 o'clock this afternoon. We're broadcasting live here at First Financial Bank, all part of the Black Family Reunion this weekend. It's going on now through Sunday to the parade tomorrow morning at 10. Make sure you get in the parade down on the banks there. And then they're going to march right on in to Sawyer Point. And the Black Family Reunion kicks off at noon at Sawyer Point. And it'll go all weekend, Saturday and Sunday, down at Sawyer Point. And the big parade will start at noon. So I think it starts at noon instead of 10. I said 10. It starts at, it starts at 10. That's right. It starts at 10. And it should be completed around noon. And it's on down at Sawyer Point. So make sure you make plans to come down at some point this weekend. Yes. All right. Let's move along. 513-749-1230. Jay Wright down in South Carolina. What's going on down in the low country?
15: Lincoln, where, my man, 100 grand get you off of that little kit there. Lincoln, yes. Where, my man, my mentor.
11: What's up?
15: Thank you for being out in the streets today, because you're out in the streets, right?
11: Yes, yes.
15: Okay, good. Well, Lincoln, you know, I'm bringing you my report from the bottom of America in South Carolina. I'm mad as hell about Lindsey Graham's system.
11: Oh, man.
15: To a runoff here.
11: Yeah. And she might win.
15: You know, Lincoln, let's pray she don't win, because as I told my listeners, that legacy is on the ballot. Not a legitimate candidate, but legacy.
11: Yeah.
15: And we can't let that happen. So now, I was a little proud of South Carolina, man, when we told your president that we were not going to let him come here and redistrict us. and then we turn around and we settle for this, you know, for Lindsey Graham's sister. But what I'm even more mad at, and I need you to tell me, if somebody called Sharon and told her to drop the last name Ware. Let's do a hypothetical, right?
11: How about use somebody else? How about use somebody else other than me? I hate people use me.
15: Okay, let's use somebody else other than you. Let's use Too Sweet.
11: Okay, that's better.
15: Let's say somebody called Too Sweet wife, tell them to drop that last name and use my last name. Use your brother's last name because it's more famous than yours.
11: Yeah.
15: How would Too Sweet feel about that?
11: I don't know how he would feel. How do you think he would feel about that?
15: I think he would think that person was crazy, because if you drop my name because a man called you and tell you to drop my name, I would have a problem with that. I would probably quit her.
11: Yes.
15: And be done with that, because you can't let somebody call you and tell you to drop my name.
11: Yeah,
15: For a position. But anyway, Lincoln, if the threat was real on the plane with your current president, why was the one plane able to leave with Rubio and some others on it? Their lives were on the board?
11: Right. They were sacrificial lambs. Yes. Collateral damage. If they had blown up the plane, it would have been collateral damage. He says, I'm safe. We'll leave the reporters and the rest of those people on the plane, and they're going to use a shoulder rocket launcher to blow the plane up.
15: So then, Lincoln, that leads me to the next thing. How much of this stuff do you really believe with all these different attempts on his life? Do you not believe that some of this is all acts and theater?
11: It could be. You know, I'm on the hit list. I got to protect myself and all kind of stuff. Yeah, it could be staged. You know, how did somebody just think to film that truck pulling up the Air Force One and him jumping in that thing and hiding, and they taking it right to the other plane? Yeah, I think it was kind of planned. It could have been. I don't know.
15: Now, your earlier caller liked to call. I like to talk about your show being Jerry Springer 2.0. Well, Jerry Springer 10.0 is who we got as an entertainer in the White House. Because I think all of it's all stage. I think it's all nothing more than a way to get sympathy for him.
11: Yes.
15: And not feel bad for him. I think it's all stage. And I think it's terrible that we're faced with this stuff. Because now you know that he has a huge percentage of the media. And then Lincoln, well, Iran and the January 6th domestic violence guys, will they get reparation before we do?
11: They might. He's trying to get it to him. He's trying. Supreme Court is stopping him, but he's trying.
15: So then all your black listeners that support him for their enslaved ancestors and their descendants, should they not be mad as hell that he's trying to get reparation for some criminals?
11: They're not mad. They're probably backing him on that. They're not mad, that's for sure.
15: Well, if Iran get reparations and January 6th, domestic violence guys get reparations before we do, then we should all have a problem. Lincoln, if I asked you what a domestic terrorist was like, what would you say?
11: I'd say probably average size, white guy, 5'9", 6 feet tall, maybe bald head. I don't know.
15: Okay, good. Well, Lincoln, that is what a domestic terrorist looks like, and until we as all taxpayers and citizens start identifying domestic terrorists who they are, our government is never going to do it. So I think it's our position to do that. Lincoln, it's always a pleasure talking to you. Sharon, take care. Lincoln, continue to do so. And Lincoln, you know, you guys are very blessed to still have that black family reunion. That was one thing I attended every 13 years I lived here.
11: Yes, yeah.
15: You're blessed to still have it because you're the only one. And just think of all these other cities in America, black cities, whether it's, you know, just regardless of what city it is in America. They've all abandoned that while you guys have kept it. So keep up the good work, man.
11: All right. Thanks for your call.
15: All right, sir.
11: All right. 513-749-1230. Lincoln Ware with you. Let's go to one of those guys that he was talking about, one of those black Trumpsters. Let's go to Ron Dula. Ron Dula, how are you?
16: I can't stand a dumb racist. At least Pharaoh is intelligent, you know, whatever. Who's the dumb racist are you talking about?
11: Who are you talking about?
16: I don't know the racist that you just got off the phone. But who took over for John Lewis when he died?
11: Let's see. Who took over for John Lewis? I'm not sure. Who took over for him? I can't remember.
16: Oh, his wife.
11: Okay. Well, why don't you just say his wife took over for him instead of wasting time asking the question? If you knew the answer, just say it.
16: With zero experience, his wife took over. So, I mean, you know, all that Lindsey Graham talk and all,
11: John Lewis's wife was probably more qualified than Lindsey Graham's sister.
16: All right. Okay. Anyway, like I said, you know, I want to plant perennials, man. And the IOC, and this is important. The IOC recently relaxed their rules. The International Olympic Committee. Now, they haven't picked the 38 Olympic Summer Olympics yet. Now, I don't care what, you know, anybody says, we need an arena and we need we have a good chance of getting the Olympics. And that is an economic boom.
11: They've already picked where the Olympics will be. I mean, it's going to be in Los Angeles, and then it's places around L.A. that will cover the venues around L.A.
16: I said 38.
11: Oh, the 38. Well, oh, 38 Olympics. If we don't have an arena in 38, we'll never get one.
16: No, I understand that. But we can have the potential. If we get an arena, we have the potential to get the Olympics right now. And we had that economic boom in every summer in Cincinnati. We have that economic boom. If
11: well,
16: we can do that for 2 weeks.
11: We can't have the Olympics in Cincinnati. That's a pipe dream. That's a pipe dream.
16: It's not a pipe dream.
11: You live in a pipe dream.
16: It's like Cannes Festival was trying to come here. And it's certain people that...
11: we had a better chance of getting the Cannes Festival here than we do the Olympics.
16: There is certain people that derailed it on purpose. Now, if
11: Put him on hold. Are you going to listen to me? Who derailed the Cannes Film Festival here? They tried like hell to get it here.
16: You make these statements and then you just keep talking and don't explain.
11: Yeah, but then don't make the statement if you can't back it up. Don't make it.
16: Okay, whatever. But anyway, if we would have known that we had an opportunity to get Cannes in here, people would have put their best foot forward in trying to get that film festival here.
11: They did. Just the like mayor did had, everything in like his power. Had. To get
16: just
11: the
16: like
11: people
16: have.
11: Are disappointed. Oh boy, that's why I hate
16: just
11: talking
16: like
11: to you guys who never shut up when I'm not at the station. That's why I hate talking to you guys, because you say this stuff and you just keep talking. You just throw stuff out and just go keep running. Just keep running. Everybody did their best to get that film festival here. I think next time it comes up again, I think we'll have a good shot at it. I think we'll get it. But I don't know what happened. Nobody derailed it, as you said. And I think we'll get it the next, I think it's 10 years.
16: I'm not talking about that. I'm talking about we have an opportunity to build and develop to get that Olympics here in 36. I think it's 36 or 38. We have an opportunity to build and develop. And if they're
11: I don't think the Olympics will be in the United States back. Then it's not coming back to the United States that quick.
16: Jesus. Okay, bye, Lincoln. Bye.
11: Bye. Thank you for your call. Jeez, I'm telling you, this dude is...

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0: And we're with you till 1 o'clock this afternoon as we broadcast live here at First Financial Bank on the corner of 4th and Walnut. And we'll be here till 1 o'clock. They'll be here all day long. This is like the Fanon Rucker room today. He's honored here at the Black Family Reunion. We'll talk to Tracy Artis. She'll be in here in a few minutes. We'll talk to Tracy, find out all the things that's going on. 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And, come on down. First Financial Bank, it's all free. 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All right, 513-749-1230. Elijah, how are you?
1: Hey, Lincoln, how you?
0: I'm doing great.
1: I got my phone real quick before you have to hang up.
0: Say what?
1: Okay, there it is. I'm with you now.
0: That sounds a lot
1: good
0: better.
1: To you. Good, nearly afternoon to you. Lincoln, I've been looking at things for some years and just trying to do a reduction, what it's made of. And making this thing that these people of a particular shade like to run as a trick around the world, it's devastating.
0: Okay. What's devastating to you? What is devastating
1: really
0: to you?
1: Down, and I guess she had a few people she talked to as well, huh? Who was that?
0: Who?
1: What's her name?
0: Who?
1: You had someone on yesterday that was running down who the Hebrew Israelites were.
0: Oh, I think that was, I can't remember who it was. I don't know. I talk to 100 people a week.
1: Okay, but he sounded like my daughter, Lisa. And I think her name was Lisa.
0: Oh, yeah, okay. I do remember Lisa, but that wasn't your daughter, Lisa.
1: No, I know it wasn't my daughter, Lisa, because she called me a few minutes later. And I made the distinction, you know, who it was.
0: Yeah.
1: But I just want to say, according to how that impacted me and that type of news going out into our community, I thought it was very special. That woman told nothing but the truth in terms of her research as to who we are. We are them people. And we got to step up. You know, and that means stepping out of delusion and illusion and start doing some studying and putting that book back into our possession as it was originally ours, as she referred to, you know, and, that these other nations and people started, what's that when you write something and somebody's trying to write in on you?
0: I'm not sure. Elijah, I got to run, but I'm glad Lisa set the record straight for you as far as you know it.
1: But you have to run and not deal with something so important, Lincoln.
0: Maybe I don't think it's important what you say.
1: That's a damn shame. That's crazy as hell.
0: Thanks for your call, Elijah. Thanks for your call. Can we take an early break and we'll come back? Terrence, can we go to break now? I guess we can.
2: Your wish is my command.
0: Let's take a break, and then we'll come back. Chief Henny is with us here at First Financial Bank. We'll take a quick break, and we'll come back 12:30. The Buzz.
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0: 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WDBZ, The Buzz of Cincinnati, your talk station. Lincoln Ware with Chief Henney. I think it's his first visit since he's become chief. And welcome to the show again.
10: Thank you for having me. I'm really glad to be here today.
0: Well, how does it feel to run the entire Cincinnati Police Department? I mean, last time you were here, I think you were just an assistant chief, and so now you've got the car keys, and now you're driving.
10: Yeah. I can tell you that yes, it's been keeping your head above water. I'm just excited that we've been getting through this summer with some great initiatives, and I think we've been seeing a lot of positive results with that, and I'm happy to be here and happy to be at the helm.
0: Now, we've had a lot of people in town since the festival. You had the Omegas in town. And a little bit of violence. Little to none. Violence was reported. And that's got to say something about the police department. I think you guys had people stationed all throughout downtown to make sure nothing happened. Now, what did you do differently this year than you did in years past?
10: Well, first off, it's not me. And what I want to do is say thank you, thank you, thank you to all the first responders that are out there, the police, the fire, our city administration, our dispatchers. These are the individuals that are putting all the hard work in every day to make this city safe. And I think it's their dedication, it's their hard work that makes a difference. And you know, just re-engaging with the community, being back out there, being police officers of the old, walking, engagement, communication, I think those were crucial this summer.
0: Yes, and like I say, it's like, boy, we got through that weekend, nothing happened. Then we had another weekend, we got through that one, and there was no thing going on. So, I guess it says something about the police department. They were determined to get out there and walk around, talk to people. I did notice that the police officers are engaging with people.
10: Right. You know, I've said in several meetings that I've been at, you know, reading about, you know, the police radio and cars, how they, you know, disconnected us from the community so many years ago. Great pieces of technology. But understanding that the community really wants to have that in-person connection with their police officers and that they support us and they want us out there. And that's what we've really been working on this summer, is getting that re-engagement, getting that reconnection. And I think that's the first thing that builds that trust.
0: Now, how is it working with the Irish Rowley collaborative agreement? Are the officers buying into filling out those cards when they make the stops and things like that? I think they released a report on, you know, the stops. How did you take that? It didn't look great as far as the disparities was going on, but how do you feel about that?
10: Well, I want to first remind everyone that this is something that the Cincinnati Police and the city has been working on for 25 years when the collaborative first came. This isn't our first rodeo. And these are great opportunities for us when we see challenges to be able to look at those and continuously trying to improve the police responses and what we do within the community. So this is not something new to us. This is something that we're going to take a strong, hard look at. The city manager is very committed to putting a problem-solving team in place to look at this in all angles, and I know we're going to come out even better than before at the end of this.
0: What about the curfew? We haven't heard anything about the curfew, teens being hauled off to these centers. Have the centers closed down? Have the cops said we're just not going to deal with these teenagers? As long as they're not doing anything, we're not going to pull them over and ask them how old they are as they're walking down the street. As long as they're not violent, we're going to just sort of stand back a little. I don't know. What's the job on that?
10: So I think that's one lever to pull, right? And that's the final, you know, last option that we go towards. But there's been so much that's been building up to just enforcing curfew, which clearly has been showing has been working. You know, Wreck at Night was bigger than it's ever been before. Our cadet programs, our city camp programs, our youth outreach, and then also, like I just keep saying before, having those officers out and engaging, I think that's where it's been having those positive connections and positive results with the young people. You know, talking about the mayor's job fairs and improving that type of work product. All of those things is what has changed that. It's not just the curfew centers.
0: The teenage violence seemed to have been kind of slow during the summer months. So whatever you're doing, I guess it's working. It seems like it's working.
10: Well, I'm just very thankful for the officers and everyone else that's been going out there and putting forth that effort. It is a citywide approach. It's not just a police issue. And I think now more than ever, we are working closely in partnership. And I think we're finally starting to see the positive results of all of that collaboration.
0: Now, what about the, a lot of people are breaking into cars, looking for guns. They'll leave things in there. They might even leave a credit card in there. They're just looking for guns. You got to keep guns. And I saw a layout of guns you guys confiscate, and it's just amazing at the firepower that people have out there in the streets nowadays.
10: Yeah, I mean, this is a challenge that we've been dealing with. We have come up with a lot of resources and responses to that. Yes, guns are have been plaguing us for quite a while, but once again, you start, and I don't want to just talk about stats and that, but you start seeing our violent crime, you start seeing our shooting incidences, our homicides are all down double digits, and we're going to continue to work with those initiatives and continue to move in that direction.
0: Now, you know, a lot of, in football terms, people say, he's a player's coach. Do you think you're a police officer's chief?
10: I hope so. I go, you know, when you get put in that ivory tower, there's a lot of obstacles between you and the officers, and I do everything that I can to try to stay connected with them. And it's my job to provide those resources and that support to them to go out there and do their job.
0: How do you get along with the FOP? You know, normally, a lot of times there's strains between the FOP and the chief, but how do you get along with the FOP?
10: You know, everyone has their role, right? And it's my job to do the best I can to have those partnerships, to keep those lines of communication open, because without those positive relationships with all entities involved, then the only people that suffer is the community.
0: What about the budget, overtime? We've had a lot of conventions in town and things like that. That means overtime. I'm sure there'll be some overtime this weekend, Black Family Reunion. How's the budget going? Are you going to have to go back and ask for more, or you got enough to take you through the budget cycle?
10: City Hall has been very good in making sure that public safety is one of their number one priorities. They have been providing us with all the necessary resources, and I am confident that we're going to be able to continue that level of police response through the rest of the year.
0: If you had one thing you could ask the city manager for that you need desperately in the police department, what would that be?
10: I say that everyone has been working very hard to provide to me all the necessary resources that I need, and just continue on with that positive relationship and continue on with that support.
0: Now, do we have a lot of those flock cameras throughout Cincinnati and some of the neighborhoods, or what?
10: No flock cameras in the city of Cincinnati.
0: They've been taking a lot of heat lately, and I didn't know where we stood with those things.
10: Nope, we do not have them.
0: All right. Now, as far as officers retiring, it's hard to get the officers to work details now, it seems like. What are you doing as far as recruiting, and does that seem to be working? No one wants to be a cop nowadays, it seems like. How are you doing on recruiting?
10: I think recruiting has been going great. Our numbers continue to improve. Obviously, it's not a resource issue. City Hall and management have provided us with all the resources we need to hire more officers. The one thing that I hope the community knows is we're never going to lower our standards in order to get more officers out on the beat. We just cannot do that. But our numbers have been improving. We also starting a reserve officer program where newly retired officers can continue on and work the details for us. So a lot of optimism moving into the rest of the year, and I think our numbers are going to continue to go up.
0: Now, do you seem to have a lot of problem with these bars and the nuisance? You know, I guess council's looking into passing the new nuisance ordinance, I believe. What's your status there? A lot of the bars said they try to hire the cops to work there, but they can't get, you know, cops to do it.
10: You know, my role as the chief is I have to be neutral in all of this. I need to be able to provide police services to the whole community. That includes business owners, that includes liquor establishments. I need to, but making sure that the patrons and everyone else that lives around there are safe. So, yeah, there is going to be challenges there. And let's just be frank, there's always been challenges, and I'm sure there will be in the future. But being able to ensure that we are not biased on which way that we push that needle, I think is the best thing for the police to do.
0: All right, Chief Henny, last time I saw you, you didn't have that beard there. You know? Last time you were on the show, no beard, so you decided to grow that beard, huh?
10: And you could see the job's putting some gray in it, too. But thank you for having me.
0: All right. Thank you for stopping by. And if anything pops up, we might need to get you back in here to explain what's going on. But I know they have. Are you going to take part in the big celebration of the collaborative agreement? They're having a lot of things take place in town with Iris Rowley. Ken Lawson is coming back and things like that.
10: Yes, I'm going to be actively involved. I'm excited about that. Yeah, just do a quick plug. I believe it's September 10th, 11th, and 12th. I think the 10th is at the Freedom Center. 11th and 12th is at Prospect Church. Cincinnati Police is going to be very active in that, and we're excited to celebrate 25 years.
0: Now, are you from Cincinnati?
10: I am not.
0: Okay. I was wondering if you came up through the elder system, but no, you didn't.
10: I'm from Cleveland, but don't hold that against me.
0: All right. When the Browns come to town, whose side are you on?
10: No comment.
0: Okay. All right. Chief, thank you for joining me. We appreciate it.
10: Thank you, sir, and you have a great day.
0: All right. That's Chief Henney, Cincinnati Police Department Chief, and he stopped by to say hi to us here at First Financial Bank. We'll take a break, and then we'll come back.
8: Lincoln.
0: Yes.
8: Before we go to break.
0: Yes.
8: We got to find out what's cooking at the Dukester.
0: Let's go to the Dukester, find out what's cooking today out there in Roseline. What's cooking?
11: 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It is Friday, and at one time, the Eagles used to fly. But I guess like everything else, it's changed. One thing that has not changed is the Friday night card game at the Dukester from 7 to 11. That's right, we're playing spades, tonk, bidwiz, checkers, chess, and dominoes, relaxing and playing good old-school music. 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
0: All right, that's the Dukester right there in the Summit Plaza on Redding Road as we broadcast here at First Financial Bank. And let's see, Slick Rick is doing it. Let's see, he's got the karaoke going on at Sawyer Point this weekend. And I guess, will you pick one of the, we'll talk to Slick Rick coming up in just a few minutes. Yeah, this guy's like the Rick James reincarnated. He's back. And he's going to be doing his karaoke this weekend. So make sure you get down there and check him out. And coming up in a month or so, he's going to have that big $1,000 he's giving away. Or was it $5,000? Was it $1,000? Okay, he said $1,000. No $5,000. But anyway, I guess he'll pick somebody from this weekend to be in that contest for the $1,000. So we'll see. I don't know. But we'll talk to him coming up in a minute. Let's see. 513-749-1230. If you want to jump on board. And let's see.
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0: Talk Station, Lincoln Ware with you, and we're broadcasting live here at the First Financial Bank. I see Fanon Rucker just walked in. This is his day today, and he'll be here all afternoon and honoring the Rucker family right here at First Financial. And let's go to my man, Slick Rick. You think you're hearing Rick James when he sings? He sings just like Rick James, and he looks like Rick James.
1: All right. Hey, Lincoln, how you doing, man?
0: Pretty good. So what is your part in the Black Family Reunion this weekend down at Sawyer Point? I think you're doing some type of big karaoke event.
1: That's right. If you're from Cincinnati, you like to sing, even if you can't sing, come on down, get karaoke. We got DJ Al Catone. He's the DJ you guys do the Kroger Building and the Fricker, so he's really big in the city with karaoke, so he's my DJ. And we're just doing karaoke. Come down, sign up, get on, sing. And like Lincoln said earlier, you know, we do our Slick James Funky Karaoke contest. As I go throughout the city, I'm looking for people that like to sing and who can sing and can captivate an audience. The first time we competed, that's when you judged, you and Lando. That was a $500 prize. The next one would be $1,000, and every one after that would be $1,000. When we get to our sixth one, we're going to have five contestants compete for $5,000, winner take all.
0: Woo, boy, I tell you, man, that's good. And there's some great singers in Cincinnati, believe it or not.
1: Yes, that's right. I mean, you know, the first one, the production, you know, it just really looked like a professional production. And we're just people here in the city, you know. I'm no professional artist or nothing. I put on a wig and I change my personality and I sing.
0: You do change personalities, let me tell you. You're like a different person up there when you become Rick James, you know. When Slick James is there, I mean, you're a different person.
1: Yep, and it's the truth, too, you know. But it's usually, you know, when I'm performing, I get a couple drinks and listening to Rick.
0: Sometimes too many drinks.
1: Ah, there you go. Yeah, that last one was too many. I said y'all can't let me get like that, you know. Yeah. But it was fun.
0: It was fun. It was something else. Boy, I laughed and I laughed at you up there on that stage. But yeah, it was something to see. So when what time will you be on at the Sawyer Point?
1: We're going to be down at Sawyer Point from 3 to 6 at Yeatman's. Is it Yeatman's or Yeatman's?
0: Yeatman.
1: Okay, Yeatman's Cove. That's where we're going to be. Now, down, we were supposed to be down on the water, but I walked down there yesterday. It was flooded.
0: Yeah.
1: I'm assuming it's still going to be flooded tomorrow. So she said we're still going to have spaces up there to do it, and it's still going down.
0: All right, sounds good to me. If you think you can sing, you might want to come on down to Sawyer Point tomorrow at what time? 3?
2: 3 to 6.
0: And get in the karaoke with Slick James. And are you going to do any performing there tomorrow?
1: Well, you know, Lincoln, it's going to be hard not to. What we want to do is I want to do some different songs. You know, I get tired of doing Rick James. I used to until I got a band. Yeah. Then it got fun because just doing karaoke the same songs. Well, we're going to do some Ebony Eyes and some Fire and Desire. We're just going to shake it up a little bit, do some different things. And we've got a Miss Dimples going to be there on flute. That's my partner in crime right there. Yeah. So if you've heard her play, I mean, you know, she's bad. Everybody is really good. And then at the same time, the one that we had to cancel for the the Jazz Fest, we've still got four of the people that were going to perform at ours. They're coming, so you're going to really, I mean, like you've seen before, we've got some really good talent in Cincinnati, and we're just going in there pulling it out and supporting ourselves.
0: And that band was pretty good too. That's a good band.
1: Mm-hmm. Yes, they were. Mm-hmm.
0: All right, Slick Rick, and he'll be at Sawyer Point tomorrow, 3 to 6. So get on down there if you can sing. He'll be looking forward to seeing you, and who knows where you could end up. You might end up with some cash money down the line.
1: You sure may. All right. But you got to get it. You got to get it.
0: All right. Now, will you have somebody singing the Tina Marie part?
1: If somebody can do it, I'm always ready. Love them and leave them.
0: All right, there you go. All right, Slick Rick at Sawyer Point tomorrow, 3 to 6. Head on down there. Make sure you check him out. Thank you for joining me, Slick. All right, Slick Rick, right there. I see Fanon Rucker is in the house. Liz Ty is in the house. Yes, yes. And Brother Powell. And Brother Cam is here. Yes, yes. People are starting to come through. And, yes, we appreciate all the people coming out here at First Financial Bank. And we're right there on the corner of 4th and Vine. So come on down and check us out. You're videotaping me, I'll videotape you. You're on YouTube and she's videotaping. Yeah. All right. Lincoln Ware with you. Dimples, how you doing there? Yes, yes, yes. I'll let you know, Dimples, when we're going to do this Soul Classic Day Party. It's still up in the air, but I'll let you know. Yes, yes. All right. I know they're asking, yeah. Yeah, I got to work on that. And we got to do that sooner than later. That's for sure. All right. Oh, okay. I kept calling him Slick Rick. It's Slick James. I kept saying Slick Rick. Okay. I mean, he's Slick and he's Rick or James. Either one. Somebody kindly corrected me on that. Thank you, Tracy. She said Slick James. I don't know why I kept calling him Slick Rick. You know, yes, thank you, Tracy Wright, for correcting me there. All right, it's going to be a big weekend, and hey, folks, you got to come on down to the Black Family Reunion. You run into people you haven't seen in years, yeah, when you come to the Black Family Reunion. And I see DJ Stank, he's going to set up after we... finish here at 1 o'clock. DJ Stank will be playing the music. Yes. I don't know if I would have come up with the name DJ Stank back in the day. I just use Lincoln Ware, you know. You know, I don't know. Some of these DJs have some crazy names out there nowadays. Back in my day, you know, you just use your name, you know, and you live by your name. But these cats nowadays, they come up with all kind of names. I'm telling you, all kind of DJ Essential, you know. Yeah, yeah. DJ Vader, that's pretty good. DJ Vader Mix, you know. Alcatone, you know. Where do you get these names from? Unbelievable. All right. Baby Rome, where does he get that? I think I gave him that name. I don't know. But anyway, yeah, you got to come check out Slick James tomorrow, 3 o'clock at Sawyer Point. Brother Powell, what's going on? Anybody? I tell you, he's the election man. He's I don't know if he thinks Amy Acton is going to be able to beat Ramaswamy. The polls are saying she's right in there.
2: 50-50, Lincoln World. I just seen Sherrod Brown at the breakfast, Lincoln World.
0: Oh, yeah?
2: Yeah, Sherrod Brown was there. Oh. Yeah, tomorrow morning, the parade, Lincoln World. Greg Landsman, Carrie Bloom, Dunny Isaacson.
0: Yeah, all your people.
2: Our team will be there.
0: Okay.
2: Our team will be there because we love the people.
0: All right.
2: I see Ty Nigaware, Fanon Rucker, yes, is an awesome, awesome, awesome brother.
0: Yes.
2: You know, he has been around since as long as I can remember, Nigaware, helping people in the community.
0: Yes.
2: So Fanon, Cam, get Fanon Rucker. Fanon.
0: He's been a judge, so you have a lawsuit in against somebody, he's the man to get. He knows the court system. He knows how to work it.
2: He has been helping since day one. Even when I get him on one-on-one on the side, he'll give us advice. So, you know, yeah. I'm so glad to be here to represent his brother, standing on his behalf. Yeah. A great man.
0: Yes.
2: Great.
0: Yes, yes, he knows his stuff. And, you know, you got an accident case. Fanon Rucker will take care of the Cochran firm. All right, Fanon Rucker, have a seat there. Fanon, what's going on?
3: Oh, it's a lot going on, Lincoln. I'm so honored and excited to be here. You know, I've been in part of the Cincinnati community since 1993 and really have been adopted by so many families, by my church community, just by the community as a whole. And so I'm humbled. Now I'm just glad to be here, glad to see folks, glad to be sitting next to you, you know, because we started off with a bumpy relationship back in 2002, 2004, when I was running for office. We're not going to get into that right this minute. But I'm glad that we've mended our relationship.
0: In politics, there's no permanent friends, no permanent enemies.
3: I got a bad attitude, so I do have some permanent enemies once folks start messing with me. But seriously, it has truly been, I just hit 30 years practicing law, and I have to say that the journey, I was recounting some of it today with a friend, the path I'm working on a book because there are so many political experiences, legal battles, personal tragedies and victories. And you know, it's a point of reflection. And when we talk about the Black family reunion, we're talking about the experiences of all of our cousins and uncles and aunts and friends who call themselves uncles and aunts who never really got into the bloodline, just getting together and enjoying the energy. So this is good stuff, and it's always a good thing, and I'm so happy to be here.
0: All right, and I tell you, the Cochran firm still standing strong.
3: We are. Even though the storm knocked the tree on my deck the other day, the Cochran firm is definitely standing strong, not only here in this city, but also around the country. We have 33 offices around the country. The Cochran firm, there's some firm going out here with all these commercials talking about how many billions of dollars of cases. Well, the Cochran firm nationally has resolved $35 billion in cases. Johnny was known as a criminal defense lawyer, but what he was actually started in his career was personal injury and civil rights. And so when you go around the country, we do our office in Chicago, our office in Atlanta, our offices in L.A. and Florida, and certainly your offices here in Ohio, we are focused on advocating for people whose voices are not always heard. And it's just consistent with what I've been able to have the opportunity to do in my career. I'm so glad to be the managing attorney here at the Cochran firm. And, you know, I always tell folks, if I can't help you, call me anyway, and I'll try to get you to the right place to get you some help.
0: All right, I was in that office the other morning. I saw the pictures of Johnny Cochran right down there. And I got a picture of Johnny Cochran when he was at WCIN when he came by and I interviewed him. So, yeah, I tell you, Cochran, he fought for people. I mean, geez.
3: That's right. You know, one of the Cochran's benchmark mottos was preparation, preparation, preparation. You know, how something begins and how you dig into it in that moment also has an impact on how it ultimately resolves. But when you come to our office, yes, you definitely know that we started as a seed from Johnny Cochran, who started out in L.A., had a bunch of law partners. They expanded around the country, handling different types of cases. They incorporated probably about 25 years ago. And so now the way that the firm expands around the country is that one of the original partners or someone he recruited in is actually connected with every single office that we have, so that that original fire, that passion, that desire, that interest, that focus from Johnny himself is really in each one of our offices. We can't take every case, but we do take a lot of cases, which is why I'm always tired. But I'm grateful for the trust that people have in our ability to actually get them good results. And honestly, we've been getting some great results here, particularly here, but also around the country.
0: All right, Fanon Rucker, this is your day-to-day here at the First Financial Bank Lounge. Yeah,
3: Lincoln, my day. Ha-ha. You know, that's it. Again, it's an honor, and I'm glad to be following in the footsteps of folks like Lincoln B. Ware, who also sat in his chair being honored, Curtis Fuller, my good friend and brother, Jackie Taggart Boyd, who was honored last year. Again, when I got the call, I said, you know, I'm humbled and I'm flattered, but I know y'all can find a better representative of the Black family than Fanon Rucker. You know, but I said that, you know, just reflecting. But you know what? I was reminded that it's the good in people's heart that reflect who they are and who they impact and how. And that this was an opportunity for the Black Family Union as a committee, but also the community as a whole, to say, you know, we love and appreciate you. And I got to tell you, like I said, I've been here for 35 years this year, 34 years. And the way that this young dude from Gary, Indiana, who didn't have any relationships and contacts and things when I walked into the city as a 21-year-old, historically Black college graduate, with no idea about where my life would go, and the way that truly people have accepted my crazy ideas when it came to running for office or when it came to different adventures, teaching at the law school or even now as the executive advisor at the Center for Social Justice over at the Urban League. I mean, just whatever. It has truly been amazing and appreciated the way that people have loved and shown their support repeatedly for not only myself, but to my kids. And, you know, last year was truly the most difficult year of my life. losing my namesake, my baby boy, the one who shared my middle name. It was tough. And in as much as the community has shown me love over the past 30 plus years, they did the same times 10 and continue to right now. And I don't say that to be dramatic. I say that because it's sincere. And I truly do say thank you.
0: All right, Fanon, it's great having you here. Enjoy your day here today in the lounge. He'll be here all afternoon. I see DJ Stank getting ready to set up his equipment there, coming on at 1 o'clock. But Fanon, congratulations once again for being chosen today.
3: Thanks so much, Lincoln Ware, and thank you for all that you do and have done in this community for all these years. We stay informed because Lincoln Ware makes sure we stay informed. We know what's happening, and we got elected officials, and we have leadership and administrative groups coming in and sitting here and telling us what's happening because Lincoln Ware says, hey, I need you to come and do that. So thank you for making sure that we know what's happening and that we're able to hold people accountable.
0: All right. Thank you, Fanon. Appreciate that. Fanon Rucker, Cochran Firm. Yes, he is the man. Yes, he is the man. All right. And he's following right in Johnny Cochran's footsteps. Oh, yeah. Oh, yeah. Following in those footsteps. All right. I think we need to break for news, and then we'll come back on the other side. The Lincoln Ware Show, 1230, The Buzz.
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0: Buzz of Cincinnati, your talk station. It's Lincoln Ware. It's Friday. The weekend is here. It's Black Family Reunion Weekend in the city of Cincinnati. And, yeah, we got a lot of people coming out all day long today. First Financial Bank. They're getting ready to serve some food here. You come down and get some of this great food. We'll talk to the caterer in a few minutes to find out what's cooking today. Yes, yes. Brother Powell and... come over here, Brother Powell. I wasn't finished with you, Brother Powell. Yes. Yes.
1: I just asked Fanon Rucker, when I was looking at the Michael Jackson movie, I said, Fanon Rucker's the only one we know from Gary. So he wait till he tell you this story. I said, man, I wonder if Fanon know Michael Jackson or the Jackson family.
0: Oh, he's got a Jackson story? Okay, come on. I want to hear this Jackson story. I know, Fanon. Hey, he's a piece of work, Fanon. You don't have to tell me. Okay, let's hear your story from Gary, Indiana.
2: All right. So not a secret. I'm from Gary, Indiana, born and raised on 7th and Polk. In Gary, the streets are divided. Broadway is the main street. On the west side, you got presidents. That's how we learn our presidents, because you start off at Washington, then you go Adams, Jefferson. So you'll learn your streets that way. And on the other side, on the east side, is states. Which states, you know, Gary ain't that big because we ain't got that many streets. And then you start going by numbers. But the Jacksons, people think that the Jacksons moved or that they named their house or their street after the Jacksons. No, they lived on Andrew Jackson Street, which was 2300 Jackson Street. It wasn't named after them. But you know, Brother Powers asked me if I knew him. First of all, I'm 54, and so I'm younger than all of the rest of the Jacksons. So I never knew any other Jackson. I never knew any other Jacksons. They got me by a few years. But, you know, in the late 60s and early 70s, when they started the group, and we've all seen the documentary when they were in the basement and they were making their moves and doing the dance stuff. Well, every young group of folks in Gary felt like they could also have a singing group. So my dad, who's living down in Florida, and unfortunately he doesn't listen to Link West, so he won't call me later and say bad things to me. But I have a picture of my dad and several of my uncles in 60s gear, 50s, like, that was just early 60s gear, putting together their own band to, you know, because if the Jackson 5 could be successful, then so could the Rucker 4. And so my dad, some of my uncles, they had the drums, and daddy was in the church choir with a guy named Mr. Dees. Ended up being a music director and having a music store, and I mean, it's just an interesting thing. I don't have a Jackson 5 story personally, but my daddy and my uncles decided they also could have a worldwide famous musical group because the Jackson 5 at that time was doing their thing.
0: Everybody wanted to be the Jackson 5. Yes, yes. Even groups, you know, like the Silvers, they tried to be the Jackson 5.
2: Well, you know, and when we talk about music, there is impact, and then there's emulation. So we see when somebody has a sound that is catching on, or they have a style that, you know, people are starting to line up with, what do people do? They emulate. They say, well, if that's successful and that's what's happening, one, they do it because they like it, but two, they do it because if it worked for them, it might work for me too. And we see that in our fashions, and we see that certainly in certain types of our hip-hop music, which is my favorite genre of music. We see it, but I think that's just the nature of style and culture and fashion and stuff like that.
0: All right, well, I tell you, nothing can top classic R&B music. Your hip-hop does not top classic R&B.
2: Well, Lincoln, see, I'm thinking of a master plan. This ain't nothing but sweat inside my hands. So I dig into my pocket, all my money is spent, I dig deep. Every single thing that somebody can say, there are some rap lyrics that we can apply. I used to be on the bench. And when I would be delivering the decision, I would have some thoughts in my head, and I'd put together a couple of words that rhyme when I did a decision. I mean, you know, hip-hop is cultural. Hip-hop is empowering. Hip-hop is expansive. I mean, you look at Japan and you look at India and you look at some of these Eastern Bloc countries and how they are, they have hip-hop artists and the music that they have. I mean, and let's be honest, it's all building blocks. So when you say classic R&B, yeah, well, a lot of what we get in rap the bass beats are samples from some of the classic R&B songs. I learned a lot about Isaac Hayes from listening to some of the rap artists in the early 80s and the mid 80s. James Brown songs were in heavy rotation.
0: Oh yeah,
2: most of the early hip hop artists. So I don't disagree with you that classic R&B is good, but the hip hop makes it. It's the pepper on top of the grits. It's the chocolate syrup on top of the sundae. You know what I mean?
0: The pepperoni on top of the pizza.
2: All of that. See, you see where I'm coming from. You see what I'm saying?
1: I'm with you, Lincoln. He can keep that. Our community was a whole bunch different when they listened to Stevie Wonder, Marvin Gaye. Look at us now. Listen to all that. Whoopity doopity doopity and icing it. Nah.
2: So what I would suggest to you to do is go back and listen to some lyrics from Big Daddy Kane. The cerebral nature of what they were speaking and how they were talking. If you actually listen to it, it can help you to understand some things. KRS-One, knowledge reigns supreme over nearly everyone. KRS-One wasn't just talking.
0: My turn. He's rapping pretty good now, though.
1: The community, what was the community like when you was raised listening to Stevie Wonder, Marvin Gaye, the Motown? Now look at us now listening to Ice This and Q and Baby This. Look at our community. Look at the prison system.
0: You're saying it's the music.
1: It trust Brother Powell. It's the music, what they listening to. It's subliminal message. Trust me, Lincoln.
2: So let me get this right. There were no prisons when Marvin Gaye was rapping?
1: Give me the mic.
2: If I recall, because I also am a big blackploitation movie watcher. So when you're talking about Shaft, you're talking about Sheba Baby, we can run a whole bunch of those movies. And if I recall, those movies were about our criminal justice system and the impact on our communities. And rap had not yet started. So you can't lay rap music at the feet of why we have prisons and why there are folks that are actually committing crimes. Come on now.
1: Equal time, Your Honor. Every woman in this room will be called, yes,
2: Open
1: ma'am,
2: room.
1: Yes, ma'am, yes, sir. And look around. You will say, hi, Mrs. Jones. Hi, Miss Fanon. Hi, Mr. Powell. Mrs. Powell. Now look at our community and what they call females. What they call each other. Look at where.
2: Hold on.
1: When you look at these young brothers and sisters walk around our community, Lincolnware, and all the gangs and the violence, you don't think that music perpetuates that, Lincolnware?
2: Rap music as well, because Common doesn't speak that. As I said, Stetsasonic didn't speak that. De La Soul didn't speak that. I mean, we can run a whole bunch of...
1: Everybody he named, you never hear rotation. They give you thug this and killer that. Yes, sir. 24/7. Yes, sir. Name any number one song that got sex, violence, drugs, and name the song.
0: You can't win against the judge there, Brother Powell. You can't win against the judge.
2: But is what we're hearing more about the artists, or is it more about those who are putting that information and music out? Because I also like Tubi. Do you know who owns Tubi and who put? Do you know who owns and produces Tubi movies?
1: Not at all.
2: Fox News.
1: Not at all.
2: Fox Network.
1: Which does not influence my community, which is not positive to my community, and along with his music, it's horrible for my community. It should be banned. You don't see Mexicans out there. You don't see countries.
0: They're not going to ban it by any means.
1: Because they're making money on the heads of these people, the little Ice and Baby who he talk about now, who is horrible for my community.
0: All right, I'll make my decision in a few minutes, okay? All right, Brother Powell, life, you son of a gun.
2: No, thanks a lot, Lincoln. And you know, certainly all of that stuff is subjective. We can enjoy or not enjoy whatever type of music, you know, feeds us. I grew up in the 80s and in the late 70s and the 80s near Chicago. So I had the influence of the Nation of Islam and the temple that they had and the messaging that was going on. I grew up in the city that was called the City of the Century from a book that was written about the history of it. I grew up in a city where we had the first, arguably, or second first black mayor of a major city in Richard Hatcher. I grew up in a city that was one of the places that Parliament called the Chocolate City. And so it's not about what type of music. It's about the messaging that we allow. It's about the fact that our churches used to be full. It's about the fact that NAACP and the Urban League used to have membership roles that were overflowing. And at some point, the messaging that people were receiving constantly changed. And when that messaging changed, so did the ability to receive a lot more positive things than we had before that time. But it's not about a particular genre of music. It's about a universal change in how we're accepting or rejecting positive
3: movements.
0: All right, that's Reverend Fanon Rucker. He sneaked the preach in. And he can be a rapper or a reverend, whichever one he wants to be. Yes. Brother Powell, unbelievable. All right, Ken Anderson is in the house. Brother Ken Anderson is in the house. Liz Ty is here, and I think she'll have her people out at the parade tomorrow. Liz Ty, she'll have her crew out there. Of course, she's running for probate judge. So make sure you remember that in November. Yes, Liz.

0: Many people believe buying a home requires a large down payment and years of saving, but that's not always the case. 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

0: This afternoon, and we are broadcasting live here at First Financial Bank, and we got every line busy, so we're going to get to everybody starting now. Looks like the first person up is Brent. Brent, what's going on?
1: Hey, Lincoln, did you get a Mary Jane contact high from Slick Jane's wig?
0: Yes, Slick Jane brings it, I tell you.
1: Oh, yeah. It's good that he still has that event going on for the folks there in Cincinnati.
0: Yes.
1: But outside of Twin, I know Glenno has fallen asleep while calling in. Has anyone else fallen asleep?
0: Let's see. I'm not sure. It may have been somebody else. Mm-hmm. I'm not sure who it was, but I think a couple others might have. I don't know.
1: Mm-hmm. All right, and Ron Dula, he called in, you know, trying to make light of John Lewis's spouse getting his
0: yes.
1: seat after he passed. But,
0: yeah.
1: of course, he neglected to say that she was a former Georgia state senator, and she
0: yeah.
1: was the current
0: she had
1: Georgia chairman, the Democratic chairman.
0: She had experience. Yeah,
1: exactly.
0: She had experience.
1: And Lindsey Graham's sister did not. You know,
0: right.
1: point blank.
0: None at all. She
1: yeah,
0: was a DEI,
1: obvious
0: a DEI hire,
1: or he just didn't know, which is bad.
0: Yeah, yeah. Well, he had to have something to say. He had to have something.
1: Yes, yes. And lastly. The Pharaoh was talking about, you know, what makes up blackness, and he had the three C's, and one of them was culture.
0: Yes.
1: Okay, well, another one of your callers said black folks ain't got culture, so, you know, maybe Pharaoh can address that the next time he calls in.
0: That was Lindsey.
1: Oh, yeah, that's right. It was Lindsey. All right.
0: Yes.
1: Hey, well, you have a good one. I know you got the phones tied up here.
0: Hey, Brent, good talking to you. And
1: yep.
0: when do those have the Cowboys played their first preseason game?
1: I don't know, and I don't care. I'm a Cowboys hater, so.
0: Oh, boy. Okay.
1: But I'll be watching to watch them lose. You know, that's always fun.
0: All right.
1: All right, you take it easy.
0: We'll talk to you. All right. Well, the Bengals played their first preseason last night, and okay, I mean, it's the first preseason game. You really can't judge a whole lot, but I think the defense was scrapping pretty good. Yeah, those guys are some scrappers. So we'll see. We will see. All right, 513-749-1230. Lincoln Ware with you. Let's go to Ray. Ray, JB, Too Sweet, and Stefan. Ray, how are you?
2: What's up, Lincoln?
0: What's going on?
2: Couple things. People.
0: Okay, what are you talking to me on? What are you? Am I on speaker? Are you Bluetooth? What are you talking to me on? No, I can't.
2: Is better?
0: No.
2: Is this better?
0: Yes, yes. Now, what did you do?
2: Took you off speaker.
0: What? Okay,
2: but
0: well,
2: I'm always Lincoln. I've always been on speaker with you. I don't know.
0: Well, today I don't know what happened, but now it's 100% better.
2: Okay, Lincoln. Let me start out with people crying about Lindsey Graham's sister. Didn't she win her primary?
0: Yes, she did. Well, she's in a runoff. She's in a runoff. She didn't win. I think she didn't get over 50% of the vote. So you have to get into a runoff.
2: Okay, so Trump is backing her.
0: Yes.
2: What do them do, Lincoln? See, that's the one thing about Republicans. They're riding on Lindsey Graham's last name, and they do
0: yes.
2: what they have to do in order to win that seat. I'm not mad at them. We just don't do that. And so if the Republicans think that Lindsey Graham's sister, you know, can win that primary.
0: Yeah.
2: You know, more
0: yeah.
2: power to her. We just got to start thinking like that.
0: Yeah.
2: You know, so
0: you're
2: I don't
0: right.
2: know what Jay Wright is talking about, Lincoln. Now, when you were talking to the chief, you know,
0: yeah.
2: you remember how you always used to say, if people want to commit crime, they're going to commit it, whether the cops are around or not.
0: Yes.
2: Didn't you used to
0: yes.
2: always say that?
0: Yes, yes.
2: So when you're giving the chief props about his cops being out, why don't you give props to the people who decided to act normal? The people who decide to not commit crime, just regular folks, just wanted to go out and have a good time and not act a fool. So you gave all the credit to the cops, but none to the people.
0: Look, you shouldn't have to give people credit for that. You shouldn't have to do that. You shouldn't have to give people credit for doing what they're supposed to do.
2: Why are you giving the chief credit and the police credit for something that regular folks are doing what they're supposed to do? That's what I understand about you.
0: Now, I was given credit for no violence. I mean, if they weren't visible, there probably would have been some crime. If last year, cops had been posted up on that corner down on 4th Street, I don't think that brawl would have jumped off. That's what I'm talking about.
2: Yeah. But, Lincoln, since you got Too Sweet on the phone, let me ask you this. You got a socialist and a capitalism. Don't they want the same things out of life? Low gas, low unemployment, low food prices, low crime. Don't they both want the same? Isn't that the same philosophy?
0: Socialists, I don't think it's the same as...
2: But they want the same things out of life.
0: Well, maybe they want the same things. I think more socialists probably want the government to provide those things for them, if I'm not mistaken. I could be, but I think if you're a socialist, you think the government should provide all that stuff for you.
2: Okay, now ask Too Sweet, because I know you're running out of time. Ask Too Sweet that if he will, all these senators and Congress are backing Trump. They're not going to go against Trump. So whoever wins, whatever Republican wins, ask Too Sweet, what's going to change? We're still going to have high gas prices, high unemployment, high food prices. So just ask Too Sweet, if you're listening. If all these new Republicans are coming into office, they're not going to go against Trump. So what's going to change, Too Sweet? You're still complaining about low gas, but like you always say, Lincoln, he's going to look at the stock market, right? He's going to look at his stocks while while food is up, groceries is up.
0: Whenever he gets jammed up, he throws it to the stock market. You know, whenever there's a negative on Trump, he said, look at the stock market, buddy. Look at the stock market.
2: Yeah, but that's not the only thing in life that you should look at, Too Sweet.
0: Yes.
2: You know.
0: Yes,
2: you just happen to have Too Sweet. You happen to have a criminal and a crook in the office. Bottom line.
0: All right, I got to run. Thanks for your call. All right, 513-749-1230, Lincoln Ware with you, and positive affirmation and reinforcement works, giving credit, okay, in reference to giving credit, okay. But I don't think you really have to compliment somebody if they're doing what they're supposed to be doing. Maybe you can say, you did a good job, I don't know. But he's mad because I didn't compliment the people for not going out shooting somebody downtown, having a brawl downtown, and stuff like that. I don't know. If I have to tell them congratulations for not, fighting in the street and shooting people, I don't know. Boy, unbelievable. Let's take a break, and then we'll come back with... Too Sweet, Stefan, Doug Springs, JB, all holding on right here on 1230 The Buzz.
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12: 1230 WDBZ, The Buzz of Cincinnati. We'll get Tracy Artis over here in a few minutes. Going to talk to Tracy and some other people. Black Family Reunion Weekend is going on right now. Use this. We got Charles Wiley. He says he wants to disagree with Fanon Rucker. Charles.
13: Strongly, I disagree with my man Fanon Rucker. That's my cat. But in mind, you know, I'm with him, man, because the thing is, the problem is that with the rap industry, a lot of our youth, man, they believe in what these rap artists are saying. And you know, I was one that was into more of the conscious rap. Also, when I was listening to Tupac and all that, our generation, we wasn't walking around believing all that garbage that they were saying. And you know, even though Tupac was spitting a different type of rap, but I just want to send a shout out real quick. Cincinnati, what's up? I'm here with one of my youth for Let's Get It Productions. Sunday, we just partnered with Freddy's Steak Burgers, so they're going to be supporting us a lot, and then also they're going to be helping the community with the things I do. So with that, you guys are going to be hearing about it. That's it.
12: I like Freddy's. They have some good French fries, too.
13: Well, I'm going to make sure our walking club get coupons for Freddy's. You got it.
12: Okay, all right. Thank you, Charles Wiley, right there. Let's Get It Productions. Don't forget, Black Family Reunion Weekend is underway. We're here at the First Financial Lounge honoring Fanon Rucker. He's here. And I want to get Tracy Art. Tracy, come on back. Let's get Tracy Artis over here and talk about the breakfast. They just completed the breakfast this morning, and I'm sure that was great. And we'll get all the details from my good friend, Tracy Artis. How was the breakfast this morning?
14: The breakfast was amazing. We pivoted to the First Financial Center because there was a threat of rain, Lincoln. Stephanie Smith, who's here in the audience with us today, was our keynote speaker. And it was just an amazing time. Thanks, everybody, for coming out for the 38th Midwest Regional Black Family Reunion. This year's theme is Resounding Resilience. And we are such a resilient people, Lincoln. Cincinnati serves as a bridge to freedom. A lot of people don't realize that and think about that, they live here. But when Harriet Tubman brought slaves, they had to cross the Ohio River to come to freedom. Kentucky was a slave state. And the very area where the National Underground Railroad Freedom Center is was called Little Africa, and slaves settled there one time. Harriet Tubman was a mighty woman, but this city is filled with mighty men and women, and we're here today to honor Fanon Rucker, Attorney Fanon Rucker, an amazing man, a gentle giant in our city. So thanks everyone for coming out. The weekend is going to be amazing. We kicked off actually last night with BFR Speaks, none other than Reverend Otis Moss III from Trinity Church in Chicago. A mighty message. He is the legacy of Otis Moss Jr. His father was my first pastor as a child at Mount Zion Lackland. And so we are going to continue to celebrate the black family, do things to uplift, encourage, and strengthen. Fanon Rucker is the epitome of excellence, of black excellence. That's why he was chosen to be the honoree for the BFR Lounge. His footprints are all through the city, all the people that he has helped. He represents what black excellence looks like. So thank you, Fanon. Thank you for all that you've done. I wanted to bring Stephanie Smith up because I wanted to ask Stephanie just to give us a snippet of what she talked about today at the Black Family Union Breakfast at the First Financial Center. We couldn't be on Fountain Square because there was a threat of rain, and we pivoted. And Stephanie, please join us up here at the mic. But we had a wonderful time. We want everybody to visit myblackfamilyreunion.org so you can see all that we have in store for you. Some new activations in the park, like the First Financial Literacy Hub. Somebody asked me today, how do we strengthen the black family? There's a myriad of ways to do that. But we know our health is important. We know how we generate wealth is important. We know our voices are important. And so that's what we're here to do, strengthen and uplift the African-American family. TriHealth is here with me today, our presenting sponsor. This year, over 60 sponsors joined us for the 38th Annual Midwest Regional Black Family Reunion. We're here at the First Financial Center, a free venue. And First Financial has been with me for many years as a sponsor. So thanks, everyone, again, for coming out. I wanted Stephanie to be able to come up because I wanted y'all to hear a snippet of what she talked about at the breakfast.
12: All right, Stephanie, come on up here and tell us a little bit about what happened at the breakfast. I didn't know you had moved to First Financial Center, Tracy. I didn't know you had to move from the square. You can't depend. It didn't rain either. You know, those weather guys, I tell you, they get paid to be wrong. Unbelievable. I didn't go to the game last night because I thought it was going to rain. They said, oh, it's going to be raining downtown at the stadium. I said, okay, I'll stay home. And then it rained about 5 minutes, and that was it. Tell us about this morning, Stephanie.
15: Well, thanks to Tracy Artis, we were able to meet as the black family for the 38th year. And I want to just share that this morning and this time only further verifies, confirms, and strengthens a woman, a black woman who has held a vision for our people that has lasted until the time has changed. The black family is under attack again, and that's what we talked about this morning. But we only need to look in our history books, which they're trying to destroy, to see the image of black people overcoming, fighting, travailing, and winning in this nation. No three-letter word, no five-letter word, no pages, nor literature can destroy what we know about ourselves, and that is we are an incomparable people. We will not, we shall not be destroyed, nor will we be removed from this nation of which our blood is in the soil. That is what today is about. All the sacrifice, all the tears, all the many struggles that we as Americans have gone through so that flag flies over this country because our people died so that others could be free with us. That is as true today as it was yesterday. And thank you, Tracy. It will be true again this time next year.
12: All right. Thank you. All right. Powerful there. All right. Thank you, Stephanie. Appreciate it. All right, there we go. All right, if you didn't make the breakfast this morning, you missed it, I'm telling you. All right, so we are here, First Financial Bank, 4th and Vine. Come on down. DJ Stank is going to take over at 1 o'clock. He's got the music, the food. Oh, boy, what kind of food are we having today? Where's the caterer? Let's get the, huh? Come on over. Come on over here. Oh, you're not the caterer? Okay, all right, all right. Okay, get her over here. We'll talk to the caterer here at the First Financial Room. Okay, I think I got a couple of people on hold. Let's go to the phones. Let's see, who do I have here? I think Too Sweet was up. Too Sweet, how you doing?
16: Lincoln, I was calling for a couple of things, but I just asked my music trivia question because time is short. Lincoln, I want you to name me 8 places where you could buy music back in the day that wasn't the department store. And name the location.
12: You, how many places? How many? Just one?
16: No, 8.
12: 8 places.
16: And name the location.
12: Globe Records. What was the record store up on Hamilton Avenue? I can't remember these places.
16: You got all your music free, so you probably didn't buy nothing too much, right?
12: I didn't buy many.
16: So
12: on occasion, I would have to buy something. Globe Records was my place.
16: Okay.
12: I used to go.
16: That's one.
12: Globe Records. They had 2 locations downtown.
16: Yes.
12: But then there was one place where you could go. They give you headphones and you could listen. It was on Walnut Street.
16: I can't remember the
12: name of it.
16: You got me on that one. Okay.
12: Okay. And the Song Shop. Remember the Song
16: Correct.
12: Shop?
16: 6th Street. Yep.
12: Omar had a little record shop on Vernon Avenue.
16: That's full.
12: Okay. Oh, jeez. I can't remember anymore.
16: What about Music World and University Plaza?
12: Okay, Music World, yeah.
16: Record Theater Norwood.
12: Oh, yeah, Record Theater, yeah.
16: Peaches. Alan Coleraine.
12: Yeah.
16: Did you say Everybody's Records?
12: You know what? I forgot about everybody. They're still there.
16: Yep. You remember Camelot's record in the Crew Tower?
12: I remember Camelot record,
16: yep.
12: Yes.
16: Those were some, okay. I just thought I'd catch your guard on that.
12: After you read and studied them all up and had them written down,
16: you're going to catch me out guard. Time, you know what I mean?
12: Yeah.
16: Okay, Link, I'll let somebody else on.
12: All right, thanks for your call. Unbelievable. Unbelievable. Yeah, Globe Records was my, they advertised on WCIN, and that's why I remember Globe Records. Oh, yeah. And the Record Arcade, yeah, they had the Record Arcade was on Hamilton. Is that, yeah, that was on Hamilton Avenue. The Record Arcade, yes. And I wish I could find a 12-inch Back in Love Again by LTD. I had that, man, that was the baddest jam. The 12-inch, man, they broke it down pretty good. I don't know if any DJ has that. I got to get that on some on a drive or something. But that's a good. Do you have that, DJ Stank? I bet you don't. You think you might? The 12-inch of Back in Love Again. Okay. All right. All right. Who do we have here?
17: Nicole. You know me.
12: I know you, Nicole. I wanted you to say it, Nicole. The daughter of Sister Bridges.
17: Sister Bridge.
12: I said Bridges. So, what do you have cooking today?
17: Well, right now we're about to start the taco bar with chicken and beef burra. And we also have some strawberry cheesecake cups, some banana pudding cups. And then later for the dinner, I don't know if I can announce that yet, but we're having like a glazed honey salmon baked broccoli with roasted red potatoes. And it's a lot of things. I might be forgetting something, but you have to come on down and get you some. We're about to serve in a few minutes, so it's not too late. Come on down.
12: All right, we're on the corner of 4th and Vine. Come on down. We'll be here all afternoon. All afternoon, the First Financial Bank. The place is, huh? What'd she say? Oh, she's from Aiken High School. Okay.
17: And it's TaylorMadeCateringCincy at gmail.com. It's my email, or TaylorMadeCateringCincy.com to visit my website. And Swoop, yes, Aiken Swoop.
12: All right. Now, I think they're looking for a caterer to come in the county building up there by the Norwood Lateral. You might want to look into that, okay?
17: I'm supposed to be at City Hall.
12: Oh, that's right. You're at City Hall. You already got a place. Okay, you're at City Hall. I forgot about that. But they need somebody up there at the Hamilton County building. They got this big old lunchroom in there, and it's empty. They don't have, all they have is a Starbucks right out front. They need to have some food in there. So any potential suitors, you might want to check. I don't have any idea who you would check, but somebody in the county, you can check with. All right, Nicole.
17: Hey, Lincoln, thank you, everyone.
12: Good to see you, Nicole. All right. That's Nicole, and she's out there with that catering, and she's getting it together. I see Tomiko Malden is here. Tomiko, oh, you're not supposed to be here? Okay. Oh, you don't want to be on camera. Oh, come on over here. Come on over here, my daughter. She needs to come over here. My daughter, get her on here. Yes, yes, she keeps me out of trouble. She helps me with my phone, my internet, and all kind of stuff because I can't do this stuff. All right, Tomiko, what's up?
18: Oh, well, you know, I'm off today. School started today.
12: Oh, that's right. School started today. Maya went to school, first day of school, and how was it?
18: It was no tears. She was happy to get out the car. She didn't want me to walk her to the door, but I did. But, yeah, first day of the third grade.
12: All right, that sounds good. Let her walk to the door. Come on, Mom.
18: Well, I needed to get the picture first.
12: Oh, okay, all right.
18: Monday, she can walk by herself.
12: All right. I can't believe they start school on a Friday, and then they're out for the whole weekend. I never understood that.
18: Well, it's because it's staggered start, so the first half of the alphabet started yesterday. She is on the second half, so then everyone will be back together on Monday. It gives the teachers a chance to acclimate themselves. So let's give the teachers a little bit of grace.
12: All right, okay, all right. And you'll be in the parade tomorrow?
18: Yes, I will be in the parade representing Liz Ty, who I call her my sister cousin. So, yes, if you're down in the parade, wave to us. We will be supporting Liz Ty for probate judge.
12: All right. Sounds good to me. Sounds good. Thank you for coming down.
18: Hi, chat. I'm getting off of here now. Bye.
12: Okay. She's always on that YouTube chat. And, yes, she's always on that. That's my oldest daughter right there, Tomiko. Yes. All right. 513-749-1230. Don't forget tomorrow from 2 to 6 at Sawyer Point, Slick James will be performing the karaoke. You got Kenny Lattimore. I think that starts at 6 o'clock. Kenny Lattimore will be there live tomorrow. So you want to get down and check Kenny Lattimore out. He'll be performing at Sawyer Point. And let's see, Sunday it's who? Oh, John P. Key. That's right. John P. Key on Sunday. So folks, get out and check him out. And then I tell you what, all day Sunday, all day Saturday, you got to make sure Sawyer Point is the place to be. But right now, today, this is the place to be. This is the place to be. First Financial Bank. And the food is, they're going to serve the food, and they're going to have dinner here too. So you got all afternoon to come on down to the First Financial Bank. Right there at 4th and Walnut. And you better get down here early and often. This is the place to be today. All right, let's go to a break, and then we'll come back. We got Stefan, Doug Springs, and JB, and they'll probably be the last three callers I can squeeze in today right here on 1230, The Buzz.
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0: We are the Buzz of Cincinnati, your talk station. Lincoln Ware with you till 1 o'clock this afternoon. We're almost there. Let's get to the phones real quick before we have to get out of here. I think Doug Springs. Let's go to Doug Springs, then Stefan and JB. Doug, real quick.
1: All right, Lincoln, regarding Liz Ty, she told us to vote from the bottom up. Start voting from the bottom up. That's where most of the judges are.
0: Yes.
1: Dr. Umar is going to be here on August 20th at the Hyatt Hotel. The Statue of Liberty that everyone thinks about is conceived to celebrate emancipation, the Union victory, and to symbolize the end of slavery. But they changed it, Lincoln. That's all I say.
0: All right. Thanks, Doug. Appreciate it. Stefan, real quick.
2: What's up, Brother Lincoln?
0: How you doing?
2: I'm hanging in there. I saw some big yard signs up in Avondale, Save Avondale. The thing they should have did for Save Avondale is all the money they be giving out to these different organizations, they should give money to them communities for that community. You know what I mean? Mount Auburn, one of the hills, we're blocked there, Wind Terrace. Because all this money they're giving out to different organizations, not doing the work, brother. Not doing the work. But they did when we having no problems in the community.
0: All right.
2: So that's what they should have been doing. And Lincoln, when you had, 3 years, I talked about the bars the other day, the bars. In 3 years, black businesses got shut down. Not 10.
0: Yes.
2: In 3 years, over 40 bars and restaurants.
0: Yeah.
2: They need to be giving money back to these neighborhoods, Lincoln. That's how you help these neighborhoods. We shouldn't be doing bad in black communities.
0: All right.
2: At all, Lincoln. At all.
0: All right.
2: All right, Lincoln.
0: Appreciate your call. One final call for today. Let's go to JB.
3: Hey, Mr. Will, how you doing?
0: Pretty good.
3: Hey, why come Louis Farrakhan don't never come to the city? And I want to know, how old is Omar? Because he be talking a lot of stuff about black people, but it seems like I don't know what to think about him.
0: When have you talked to Omar? I mean, I haven't heard him. I haven't heard him say anything.
3: No. I just be wondering about him. The guy that come on Omar, what's that? Pharaoh. I had the name wrong. Pharaoh.
0: Oh, Pharaoh. Okay.
3: Yeah.
0: Okay.
3: Man. Now, Pharaoh be coming on that boy. He be talking about
0: y'all killing
3: stuff.
0: Me here.
3: I be wondering about that guy, man.
0: Yes. All right. Hey, thanks for your call.
3: Thanks.
0: All right. Okay. That's pretty much going to wrap it up for me here at the First Financial Bank. 4th and Walnut is where we're located. Come on down. Check us out. And I see Miss Bailey here, Representative Bailey. She's here. And how you doing? How you doing? Good to see you. All right. I wish I had time for you, but I don't have time. We're at the end of the show. All right. I'll tell you what. That's going to wrap it up. Don't forget, come on down. Family reunion today. They'll be here all afternoon for Non Rucker in the lounge. Come on down. Check us out. They've got food that will be served in just a few minutes. And then I think they're having dinner down here tonight, too. So you can come on down anytime. DJ Stank is getting ready to take over
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6: Police are investigating a Thursday night shooting of a man in Westwood. The incident happened about 11 p.m. at a location on McFadden Avenue. There's been no word on the condition of the victim. A Hamilton County grand jury is indicting three people in the death of 7-year-old William Evans. The boy was found bound with duct tape, dead in an Oakley apartment closet on August 6th. Blunt force trauma to the head has been found to be the cause of death. Nessa Keeney, Kirby Rankin, and Caitlin Evans, the boy's mother, have been indicted on charges including aggravated murder. A former fire chief's wrongful termination lawsuit against Cincinnati has been cleared to go to jury trial. Michael Washington was terminated from city employment in March of 2023. His wrongful termination lawsuit accuses city leaders of violating his due process rights. The U.S. Court of Appeals for the Sixth Circuit Court ruled Thursday that city manager Cheryl Long and the city illegally fired Washington without first having a hearing. The Reds narrowly beat the White Sox Thursday afternoon in Chicago. 9-8 was the final. I'm Heather Pasco on 1230 The Buzz.
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0: 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Another great Best of Tavis Smiley show on tap for you today. In our second hour today, journalist, essayist, and educator Anthony Conright explains why establishment Democrats' response to DSA's electoral wins should be of concern to anyone invested in the future of black politics. And we'll talk about why and how his New York Times piece, "It Wasn't a Civil War, It Was the Slaveholders' Rebellion," has hit a nerve, especially with right-wing media outlets. And speaking of DSA drama, did you hear what James Carville said earlier this week about how the Democratic Party risk alienating black voters if they embrace these Democratic socialists? We'll get to that and more with Anthony Conright in our second hour today. In our third hour today, two conversations up. First, Nina Turner, former Ohio State Senator and senior fellow now at the New Schools Institute on Race, Power, and Political Economy. Nina will share her thoughts on whether the Democratic Party will become the party of democratic socialism. And on the B side of hour three, after a bruising legislative battle with Gavin Newsom, which they lost, by the way, big time, the California Legislative Black Caucus has narrowed its reparations agenda to a single bill, an effort to require large corporations to disclose historical connections to slavery, pursuing then a new strategy after previously advancing slates of bills based on recommendations from the state's reparations task force. So, how did we get, after all this, to just a single bill? And what does the Coalition for a Just and Equitable California think about it? We'll talk reparations with Chris Lotson on the backside of hour three. But in this first hour today, New York Times opinion columnist Jamelle Bouie. I can't wait for this conversation. What are we talking about? I don't know. His writing is getting sharper and tighter with each column. I am pleased to welcome Jamelle Bouie to this program. We'll talk about some of your work as we move through this hour. But just talk to me about how you're feeling about the experience.
1: I don't live in New York or anything. I live down in Virginia. And the thing about doing the job for Virginia is that I'm a little isolated from the Times as an institution, a bit separate from it. And that suits me. I've been at the job at the Times for this is my eighth year, I believe. And it's my seventh year, I'm sorry, it's my seventh year at the Times. And spending 7 years kind of in the institution, but not necessarily of the institution, I think works well for the perspective I'm trying to bring, which is something a bit broader and a bit more substantive than just following the ins and outs of daily politics.
0: Yep. Unpack that for me. What is the perspective that Jamelle Bouie is trying to bring to Times readers?
1: If you read my column, you'll notice that I spent a lot of time dealing with American history and not in a kind of facile way, not in a sort of these facile analogies, but really kind of digging deep into particular periods of U.S. history, the pre-Civil War period, Reconstruction in particular, the founding era, the first decades after, you know, particular dynamics in American history with regards to, say, the treatment of free blacks in the antebellum period, labor in the 1930s. And what I want readers to take away from my column is both the relevance of that history and a deeper understanding of history to thinking about what's happening today, to putting it in its proper context, and also in a much more proactive way. You know, we're not the first generation of Americans to experience some pretty ugly stuff. And there's, I think, a lot we can learn in looking at how previous generations of Americans, and especially those on the margins of society, dealt with the ugly stuff in their time.
0: I'm an American history buff myself. Tell me more about the ways in which and why American history so fascinates you.
1: Some of it's just my upbringing. I live in Virginia. I grew up in Virginia. I'm from Virginia Beach, Virginia. Spent a lot of time around kind of historical sites. Virginia's full of them. I went to the University of Virginia, which is very big on its history and is surrounded by lots of historical sites and the like. So just sort of, part of it just sort of like was in the air, you know? But as far as like professionally, I just find that there's so much, as someone interested in stories, interested in political dynamics and political change, American history and I keep saying that term, it's very broad, but kind of serious, you know, well-researched, primary source-based American history is so fascinating to me. And there's so much to learn there. And one of the great advantages of this job is I can just, you know, I can just read. I can call up historians. I can read. I can kind of engage in the discipline and then try to translate some of that and provide some of that to readers.
0: Yep. You're right about the fact, obviously, that history does, in fact, teach us lessons if, of course, we listen and pay attention. So there's a lot to learn from history, no question about that. I want to press you, though, when we come forward on the relevance of history. You also use that phrase, and I'll tell you where I'm going. What we're experiencing right now is so unlike anything that this country has ever endured. I need you to make the connection for me for how history is relevant to us in this bizarre moment, in this moment where we're experiencing the night side, the dark side of America. Is history really all that relevant? Because we ain't never been here before. Our guest is Jamel Bowie on Tavis Smiley.

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7: You are indeed with New York Times opinion columnist Jamail Bowie. Honored to have him on this program for the hour. So Jamail was making a point a moment ago that obviously history has lessons to teach us. There's a lot to learn from it if we but pay attention. And he then said that he is turned on by American history because of the relevance of it. And when you read his pieces in the New York Times, you sort of get that. And yet I'm wondering aloud here, Jamail, we're not anything historically is relevant right about now, because we're in a space that we've never been in before. And every single day we see something coming out of this White House that we could not have imagined ever. So talk to me about how you write pieces that try to draw upon the relevance of history when we're in a space that we've just never, territory we've never traversed before, man.
8: Sure. It's an interesting paradox, I think, about the moment, which is that you're right that so much of what we're experiencing is unprecedented. What's coming from the White House, the president's behavior, so much of it we haven't seen before in this kind of context. But then if you unpack particular things, specific things, you can see real similarities to previous events in our past. So I'll give you an example. The deployment of ICE and Customs and Border Protection to Minnesota, the deployment of both agencies to cities around the country in a hunt for suspected undocumented immigrants, looks a lot like the use of federal slave catchers after the Fugitive Slave Act in 1850. Mm. It's not the same thing, but there's a real there's a real rhyme between the two events. And so for me, the interesting thing to write about is not just to make that connection, although I think it's worthwhile making that connection, but then to go to the next step, which is that, well, what did people do about the attempt to leverage federal power to go after suspected fugitive slaves, which, as you know, they would just kidnap any black person off the street. Mm. Didn't matter if they had been enslaved or not. And ICE, likewise, would just snatch any brown person off the street. Doesn't matter if they're undocumented or not. And what you found in the 1850s is that communities would organize for collective self-defense. They would organize to hide people, to protect them, to even get in standoffs with these federal slave catchers. in order to protect people. And it's pointing that out, pointing out how people responded, that I think is the useful thing. Because it's a reminder that we have agency as individuals, as communities, and that our actions and our agency in that regard really does matter. It mattered in the 1850s that so many Northern communities organized against the Fugitive Slave Act because it made the slaveholders very politically vulnerable. It helped galvanize opposition. And in the same way, here's where you can draw kind of connections and analogies. In the present, the resistance of the people in Minnesota, especially to these incursions, dealt a really significant political blow to the administration. So again, it's not that these are the same things. I want to make that really clear.
7: Sure.
8: This isn't a one-to-one kind of comparison. There are differences, important ones. And yet the outline is similar enough that I think you can draw useful conclusions from how the people affected responded to what was happening in front of them.
7: Your brilliant Minnesota example, notwithstanding, we were talking about Minnesota earlier today on the program for all the obvious reasons, the primary yesterday, some pretty major progressive wins there. We'll talk about progressives and DSA candidates later in this hour, I suspect, and get Jamel's take on what's happening right now with the Democratic Party. Want to get his thoughts about that. But his Minnesota example, notwithstanding, when you do a show like this every day for 3 hours, as I do, a national radio show, I think a lot about our democracy, although, as this audience knows, Jamel, I prefer to call it an experiment in democracy. My read is that while we have a Madisonian framework for democracy, we haven't quite achieved that as yet. So I prefer to call it an experiment in democracy. If I really wanted to go there, I could call it an oligarchy or plutocracy. That's another conversation. Maybe we'll do some of that later in this hour. But I call it mostly an experiment in democracy. But so I think a lot about democracy sitting in this chair every day. And when I'm not in this chair, but I think a lot more, I must confess, about the demos, not just the democracy, but about the demos. That is to say, obviously, we the people. And as I listen to you share what you just, you know, delivered to us, it made me want to ask, and so I will, what you make in this moment of the demos? Because your point earlier was not just what happened, but how the demos responded to what was happening. And one can easily, you know, lean towards slitting one's wrists when one looks at all this going down in this country, or put another way, what's going up in smoke in some ways. One can get depressed.

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1: Neighbors, or look to Washington, D.C., where you have people organized against the National Guard presence, people who may not call themselves leftists, but who nonetheless participate in those activities, or who even just go and volunteer, go to volunteer for local immigrant rights groups, go to volunteer in elections, like all these sorts of things. I think that is a reminder that there are many millions of Americans who see what is happening and say to themselves, we have to do better. And we're going to try to do better. And that, you know, that fills me, with optimism about the state of the country, that I don't think that we're completely far gone. Mm-hmm. Not yet, at least. Maybe we will be one day. But well, not yet, at least.
2: Well, if we ain't there yet, Jamel, we're on the precipice. Let me just follow you, as I will throughout this hour. We may not be all the way gone as yet, but this democracy is fragile. I think of the great song from Atlantic Star that starts out, it's a fragile situation. It can fall apart at any time. That's the state of this experiment in democracy. So if we're not all the way there, would you agree that we're on the precipice? I mean, I've never seen this democracy, at least in my lifetime, this fragile.
1: No, I would say that we're on the precipice very much so. I might even say that we've been close to the precipice for some time. Again, there's the paradox that this is unprecedented, but the things that made this possible have been visible for a very long time. The extreme inequality, the racism and various bigotries, the lack of meaningful democratic participation for a lot of people, all those things lay the groundwork. They make the structure fragile. And then someone like Trump can kind of just, begin to push.
2: Yeah. We know, I want to follow you. We know who Trump is. Maya Angelou said famously, as we all know, when folks show you who they are, believe them and believe them the first time. We obviously didn't believe him the first time, so we gave him a second chance. So I think now we know who he really is, and we've come to accept that. So we know who Donald Trump is, but again, these are big questions that I wrestle with, and that's what you do every week in the New York Times. We wrestle with big questions for us. Help us re-examine the assumptions we hold and expand our inventory of ideas. And for your writing, of course, I am grateful. But here's one of those big questions I wrestle with, and I want to get your take on it. Bill Clinton famously said years ago, as you may recall, Jamel, that every election is about the future, never about the past. That's Clinton. Every election is about the future. And I take the point Bill Clinton made. The past and the present and the future are never, I think, completely, unlinked. Those dots are connected, but I take his point that every election ultimately is about the future, and you got to provide a vision for voters for where you want to take the country, take the city, take the state, take your district into the future. I get that. And yet it seems to me that every election, certainly the one we're about to face in the midterms and the one behind it in 2028, is really an election about what kind of country we really want to be. Put another way, who are we really? Not the ideals, as I say, the IDEALS, not the ideals that we profess, but the bizarre and strange and crazy ideas that we seem to be embracing in this particular era. So those are the big questions for me. What kind of country do we really want to be? Who are we really? And given what you're seeing, how would you answer those questions? Who are we? Who are we?
1: I mean, if I put my kind of historian's hat on, it's we're not one thing, right? We're always a multitude of men.

0: anything. Some of them quite ugly. Some of them quite admirable. I think if I turn my eyes to the election, the upcoming election, and even the 2028, even though that seems quite far away right now, I think you're right to say that people are, those elections are going to be about, you know, who we've been over the past 4 years and who might we be going forward. And I do think that many Americans may not have a strong sense of who they want to be, what they want the country to be, but they look around and they don't think it's this. I'm really struck. I was looking at some polling this morning, and I'm really struck by how, other than with Republicans, of course, other than with Republicans, Trump has more or less collapsed completely with every single group of voters. Obviously, Democrats, you know, almost unanimous opposition, but even independents, it's, you know, 20% approval, 80% disapproval. If you go to subgroups, whether it's white men, white women, you know, black people, Latinos, Asians, everyone has varying degrees of a negative view of Trump. And some of that's self-interested. You know, the gas prices are high. Food prices haven't gone down. Housing prices are still high. Like, some of it's self-interested. But I do think that there's some of it for many people, which is, you know, maybe they said to themselves, oh, we should have a stronger border. But they didn't. What they didn't want, or what they didn't mean, is people's grandmothers being kidnapped and, like, thrown into detention camps, right? They didn't mean the things that are happening. And I don't think that is, to me, that's not like exculpatory, right? Like, you still bear moral responsibility for the choices you make. But I do think that it means that there's a political opportunity basically to say to people that, like, you don't want this kind of country. Maybe you don't want, you know, what the biggest leftists want, but you don't want this country. And you want to vote to make sure that you don't have the country that it seems like we're putting together now, which is a very ugly and frightening and kind of despairing kind of country.
1: It's getting rich. This is getting rich. Our guest is Jamel Bowie, New York Times opinion columnist. He's got more answers, and you know I got more questions. So we'll continue when we come forward here on Tavis Smiley.
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3: Officials are announcing more than $8.8 million in new grant funding to projects around the state designed to make the trip safer for kids who walk or ride their bike to school. Governor Mike DeWine and the director of ODOT on Thursday announced the projects being funded in this latest round of grants with the Safe Routes to School program. In Coleraine Township, that includes $1 million for Springdale Road Safe Routes to School improvements. A former fire chief's wrongful termination lawsuit against Cincinnati has been cleared to go to jury trial. Michael Washington was terminated from city employment in March of 2023. His wrongful termination suit accuses the city leaders of violating his due process rights. The U.S. Court of Appeals for the Sixth Circuit Court ruled Thursday that city manager Cheryl Long and the city allegedly fired Washington without first having a hearing. The Reds narrowly beat the White Sox Thursday afternoon in Chicago. 9-8 was the final. Cincinnati returns home to host a series against the Marlins this weekend at Great American Ballpark. I'm Heather Pasco on 1230 The Buzz.
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15: Tavis Smiley, New York Times opinion columnist Jamail Bowie.
1: Honored to have him on in this hour for the hour. It's been a rich conversation already. If you missed the first half, check out the podcast of this live program when it's posted later tonight. You will not be disappointed by the first half hour of this dialogue. And I'm grateful for the remainder of the hour that we have to continue what has been, again, a deep dialogue here. You got me thinking in so many ways, Jamel. I want to just... probe, let me frame it this way. Again, we've been talking about American history because Jamel Bowie is an American history buff, as am I. It's one of the reasons why I love reading his stuff, in the Times. But my read of history, and you know this stuff better than I do, but my read of history, Jamel, suggests to me that there is no empire in the history of the world. We were talking earlier about America being on the precipice, about the fragility of this democracy. Let me move beyond fragility to reckoning. My read of history, again, suggests to me there's no empire in the history of the world that at some point did not have a reckoning. And I don't know if it is our hubris or this notion of American exceptionalism that too many people still hold on to, although the data is incontrovertible that we ain't all that anymore. This notion of American exceptionalism abounds. But every empire, again, to my read of history, has at some point a reckoning. If that is going to be true of the American empire, and I believe it will be, can you imagine what that reckoning looks like?
7: Oh, wow. I don't know. I mean, I don't know. That's a great question. And I don't know if I have an answer for you there. I agree that all empires have their reckonings. And I do think that there will be a point where Americans are going to have to grapple with the consequences of our actions on the world stage, are going to have to grapple with the consequences of our actions towards each other. This is the wealthiest country to ever exist. And yet there are still so many people who face within this country, you know, deprivation, and despair, and the extent to which we have failed to do what's right by each other as much as what's right by those abroad. It's going to come back to us, and it's going to come back to us in all kinds of ways. Some of that, you know, I have you know, friends who will argue that some of that comes back in how people here face, you know, state oppression. Mm-hmm. So the military buildup of the war on terror and the use of torture in the war on terror comes back to ordinary Americans in the form of hyper-militarized police departments that create their own black sites to rendition people and mistreat them. Comes back to us in the form of the ultra-militarized ICE and Customs and Border Protection and the occupations of entire American cities. The thing about that, though, is that it's not necessarily people responsible who face it, right? Mm-hmm. It's people who are often on the margins of society who face the consequences of these things here at home. But I do think that there will be a point at which, you know, we will have to deal, mm-hmm, in a serious sense with what we have wrought. I just don't know what that looks like.
1: Yeah. We will see if democracy holds. And yet I wonder sometimes whether or not some of the damage that Donald Trump has done is in fact irreparable, because two things can be true at the same time. That's the phrase this year. Every time I look somewhere, somebody's saying two things can be true at the same time. that's like the new thing, the new lexicon this year, right? Two things can be true at the same time. Democracy can hold, and it can also be true that some of the damage that he has wrought is irreparable. You think about that sometimes?
7: I think about that all the time. I think about that in relation to particular programs, right? The destruction of USAID, the United States Agency of International Development. You know, that's still on the books. There was no law that was passed to repeal USAID, but it is the case that it was effectively destroyed. And even if you spun up a new agency, you can't get back the lives lost. You can't get back the programs destroyed. You can't get back the lost trust.
1: That's right.
7: the destruction of U.S. science and medical research. You know, people, because of the games the White House has been playing, they've had to close labs that took years to set up that you can't get them back. Studies that relied on a steady stream of funds to pursue medical advances might be done for good, and there's no getting that back. So I think about it in those terms. But I also think about it in terms of, you know, what is left when he is gone, the kind of structures, the kind of model for authority that he is advancing, this very authoritarian, very autocratic, very draconian way of wielding authority, that now exists as like a model of doing things. And unless you do something with power to not just reverse, but to build alternative ways of doing things, then there's always going to be the chance for someone smarter, savvier, more patient to utilize the kind of authority that Trump has seized and go even further. And so I think about that a lot. Like, what needs to be done in a post-Trump world to make... You can never make anything impossible, but how do you make a Trump less likely in the future?
1: Yep, you have an answer for that? Because I'd love to hear that.
7: I mean, I don't have a good answer for that. There are things there are generalities I might say, right? That, you know, we have to start taking, you know, Congress seriously, congressional leadership seriously. We have to do something to make life better for people so that the temptation of a strong man isn't there. We have to do something about the courts that have enabled Trump. I mean, I can go through that list, I think that the big kind of intellectual challenge for people in positions like ours is going to be thinking through and trying to articulate, like, what does it look like to have a future where Trumpism is just less likely to happen again.
1: Yeah. I'm going to play a clip right quick, Jamel Bowie, for you. I played it earlier on today's program, but I'm going to play it one more again because it ties nicely into a piece that Jamel wrote recently, July 22nd, to be exact. He wrote a piece in the Times with the headline, "Trump's New Insult Won't Save Republicans." That was his title. "Trump's New Insult Won't Save Republicans." The insult that he's talking about was Trump calling Democrats communist. Well, a couple of days ago, Trump moved beyond calling Democrats communist, and now he's added to his list of insults jihadist. Take a listen.
8: What recommendations do you have for Republicans, you know, heading into midterms right now? And are Democrats, with the candidates they're putting forward, making life easier for...
15: Well, the one thing is we have jihadists being elected all over the place. We have this, whether it's communism, jihadism. It's a lot of... A friend of mine called up. He said, you know, really, you should use the word jihadist because that's what's happening. And I'm not sure that anybody, if you take a look at what happens in other countries, I think that's not going to be necessarily the way we want to live. But when you look at the radicalism and the craziness of the candidates and the stupidity of what they're suggesting, let's get rid of the Supreme Court, let's get rid of the presidency, let's get rid of the Senate. They want to get, you know, sometimes I'd like to get rid of the Senate too, but I don't say it and I wouldn't do it. But, you know, they want to get rid of the Senate. They want to get rid of ideally the House, but they're thinking about maybe keeping the House, you know, isn't that nice? These are people that have been not successful. They're people that have been, in many cases, failures. They come from other failed countries, and they come here and they tell us how to run our country.
1: When Jamel Bowie wrote this piece, "Trump's New Insult Won't Save Republicans," back in July, on the 22nd to be exact, the word was communist. When we come forward, I wonder how Jamel Bowie feels now about jihadist. 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
16: 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Not on this show. 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
1: You are indeed with New York Times opinion columnist Jamail Bowie. What an amazing conversation this has been for the better part of this hour. I got about 10 minutes to go, so we can cover a bit more ground here. All right, Jamail, I played that clip because I wanted you to hear it. As I said, I played it earlier in today's show, and I wanted to play it again for you because when you were writing about this back in July, he was calling us communist. And now he's calling progressive candidates jihadist. Talk to me, Jamail. Talk to me.
7: Yeah, I just don't think, like with the communist label, which just it doesn't really land the same for anyone born, you know, since 1985. I just don't think the jihadist thing is going to work out for them. In large part because, you know, you look at who is targeting Abdul El-Sayed, the Democratic candidate for Senate in Michigan. Mm-hmm. And El-Sayed is the most, you know, what's the word I'm looking for? Not normal, but just sort of like appealing kind of guy, like recognizable person imaginable. He doesn't seem in any way like some kind of extremist, and he certainly doesn't seem like a jihadist. And I just don't think that, like, your political insults, political attacks have to have some correspondence to reality, right? They have to kind of, they have to kind of touch off some kind of familiarity. And of course, you know, bigots are going to look at El-Sayed and think, oh yeah, of course he's a jihadist. But those people are already probably not going to vote for him. For the voters in the middle, voters who might be persuadable, they're going to hear that and they're going to see the guy speak. They're going to watch a commercial. They might go to an event and they'll say, well, that's nonsense. It's not that's not the guy. And I think that it's just not going to be effective. It's similar. They tried a similar thing with Mamdani, if you mm-hmm. recall, mm-hmm. Accusing him of being a jihadist, of being a Muslim extremist. And then you see this like nice smiling young man and you think, what are you talking about? Mm. You know, you don't have to agree with the guy, right? But you say he seems like he has a good head on his shoulders and that he wants to do right by us. So I find that like I said about the communist slur, I just do not think this is going to be very effective. I think the basic problem Trump and Republicans face is that they started an unpopular war and didn't do anything to improve the economy, and now it's coming back to hurt them.
1: Since you mentioned El Sayed, let me again follow you. We had a debate in our second hour today about DSA and progressives and whether or not the Democratic Party will become the party of democratic socialism. We wrestled with whether or not the Democrats are having a Tea Party moment courtesy of democratic socialists. Again, since you mentioned El Sayed, what's your read right quick of what's happening to the Democratic Party, again, courtesy of these progressives and DSA candidates winning across the country?
7: I don't know if I would identify it as a Tea Party moment, where the Tea Party was this truly hostile attempt to knock out Republicans whose main sin was just trying to govern the country, right? Their main sin was just trying to come to some kind of compromise with President Obama. And that was the main charge the Tea Party had. Mm-hmm. When I look at the DSA candidates, a couple things stand out. The first is that they are offering a progressive populism that just is popular with Democratic voters across the board. They are expressing a desire for kind of big policies and ideas that I think Democratic voters have wanted to hear from for a long time, and have been frustrated that more moderate or establishment candidates just don't talk in that register. I think that the progressive candidates also appear to be much more aggressive against Trump, and I think Democratic voters are looking for that as well. When you look at the DSA candidates that have won so far, one thing you notice is that their coalitions aren't purely the most left-wing Democrats. It's a mix of left-wing Democrats, of moderate Democrats, of all kinds of people. And I think one of my takeaways from observing all of this is not so much that there's a takeover happening. Again, we're also just talking about still a relatively small number of primaries. That what's happening is that progressive Democrats broadly, and DSA specifically, is emerging as just another viable option, right? A large part of the coalition that has to be taken seriously and that cannot be marginalized, and that may even have a say, even if they lose a primary, might still have a say in the shape of the winner's campaign, and even if the Democrat wins, the winner's administration. And I think that's the most significant thing. Less so, you know, notions of the Democratic Party being supplanted by DSA, but like DSA and other similar kinds of groups and candidates becoming governing partners within the Democratic Party in a way that they simply have not been over the past generation.
1: I get it. When we come forward, our remaining moments with Jamil Bowie, here's my exit question. He was just referencing what he is observing. I'm curious as to what he is observing and whether or not what he's seeing gives him any indication or any thoughts about what we can expect come November. I say all the time, Jamil, to this audience, I'm warning them against this irrational exuberance. They promised a red wave with Biden. It didn't happen. Now we're being promised a blue wave. We shall see. What's Jamil Bowie think about that? You're listening to Tavis Smiley.
0: Who's sitting across from Tavis this week? Leaders, legends, game changers. The people shaping the country and the culture. They come to Tavis Smiley because this is where the real conversations happen. No spin, no fluff. Just straight talk and straight answers. Tavis Smiley. Because the Kingian question, where do we go from here, starts right here.
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5: Tavis Smiley and Jamail Bowie for these last 2 minutes. I got a tight two here, Jamail. What does what you're observing suggest to you, if anything, RE November?
6: It's a bad environment for Republicans. That doesn't mean Democrats are going to win everything. It just means it's a bad environment for Republicans. The Democrats have to really hustle and campaign well to make any use of it.
5: To what extent is Donald Trump on the ballot, even though Donald Trump ain't on the ballot?
6: Every midterm election is about the incumbent administration, so Donald Trump is on the ballot. And the whole reason it's a bad national environment for Republicans is that Donald Trump is just crushingly unpopular right now. Average popularity ranges from 34 to 37%, which is just abysmal.
5: Yeah. And finally, does anything that you are observing give you reason to be hopeful? You mentioned the word optimistic earlier. I make a distinction between being optimistic and being hopeful. Is anything you observe and giving you reason to be hopeful?
6: Like I said earlier, I think the main thing that gives me reason to be hopeful is just the many, many Americans who are looking at all of this and saying enough and working as hard as they can to try to build a better world.
5: Jamail Bowie's column in the New York Times, for me, is must-read copy. I've been honored to have had him on this program for the hour. Jamail, thank you for your insights, man. I deeply appreciate the time, and we'll do it somewhere down the road again. Thank you, thank you, thank you. Please enjoy the rest of your day, my friend.
6: Thank you so much. It's been a real pleasure.
5: Thank you.
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22: Police are investigating a Thursday night shooting of a man in Westwood. The incident happened about 11 p.m. at a location on McFadden Avenue. There's been no word on the condition of the victim. A Hamilton County grand jury is indicting three people in the death of 7-year-old William Evans. The boy was found bound with duct tape, dead in an Oakley apartment closet on August 6th. Blunt force trauma to the head has been found to be the cause of death. Nessa Keeney, Kirby Rankin, and Caitlin Evans, the boy's mother, have been indicted on charges including aggravated murder. A former fire chief's wrongful termination lawsuit against Cincinnati has been cleared to go to jury trial. Michael Washington was terminated from city employment in March of 2023. His wrongful termination lawsuit accuses city leaders of violating his due process rights. The U.S. Court of Appeals for the Sixth Circuit Court ruled Thursday that city manager Cheryl Long and the city illegally fired Washington without first having a hearing. The Reds narrowly beat the White Sox Thursday afternoon in Chicago. 9-8 was the final. I'm Heather Pascoe on 1230 The Buzz.

name's Average Smiley, and I'm glad you're with us. We've made it to the third and final hour of today's program, and I've been looking forward to this hour. It's been a great show today, and glad to have you tapped in. It is primary day, as you know, around the country. We've been talking about that for the better part of 2 hours, minus the conversation about the fried chicken. But Minnesota, Wisconsin, Vermont, Connecticut, South Carolina, Alabama. So we have a lot to talk about tomorrow when these results start pouring in later tonight. So I look forward to a first hour tomorrow to unpack what this means and whether or not DSA and progressive candidates keep winning, and whether or not this squabble up inside the Democratic Party continues. You know it will. So tomorrow's another day, and Lord willing, we'll tap into some political stuff in the first hour tomorrow. But as I said, been looking forward to this hour. Anthony Conright is our guest in this hour for the hour, journalist, essayist, educator. And I invited him on for a couple of reasons. He's written, first of all, he's a great writer, number one.